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1: 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John Tesh with you. 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They come from Professor of Clinical Internal Medicine, Dr. Patricia Raymond, and they will reduce your incidences of acid reflux and heartburn. First, try if you can to eat a smaller dinner. The smaller your portions are, the faster your stomach will digest the food and move it through your system. 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If you do eat a larger meal, pop a piece of gum right afterward. Studies show chewing sugar-free gum for 30 minutes after a meal does reduce acid reflux. It's because it prompts the production of saliva. That washes acid away from your esophagus and helps your stomach empty itself. There you go.
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1: Coming up, how fit and healthy do you think you are? Average? Above average? Below? It turns out you don't need a physical exam to figure it out. I'll explain in a moment why researchers say you can accurately gauge your health and fitness by asking yourself three questions. I'll have them for you next.
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1: From the National Newsroom of the Canadian Press, I'm Hannah Stoles. Prime Minister Mark Carney says Ottawa is reviewing the latest U.S. tariffs and import bans before deciding whether to adjust Canada's retaliatory measures. Speaking at a cabinet retreat in Banff, Alberta, Carney called the new U.S. actions significant for some sectors, but relatively modest compared with earlier measures. The escalation follows stalled August trade talks, new U.S. tariffs on nearly $28 billion in Canadian goods, and Canada's retaliatory duties. Elections Quebec says that printed voter cards will only be available in French for the first time in its history in order to comply with new language legislation. Doug Mitchell is a lawyer challenging the French-only voter mail-out and is asking Elections Quebec to suspend the law.
2: We're asking that the application of the law be suspended to allow, you know, on a temporary basis, to allow these notices to be sent. But I think the court understands that there's an urgency situation.
1: Mitchell says the QR code for voters to access information online in English instead isn't an appropriate substitute. A man faces multiple offenses in a stabbing last month at a Sikh temple in Edmonton, but police say there's no evidence so far that the attack was motivated by hate. Staff Sergeant Eric Stewart of Edmonton announced today that 27-year-old Austin Simpelletier was charged with 2 counts of assault causing bodily harm, 1 count of possession of a weapon for a dangerous purpose, and mischief.
3: The evidence we've obtained so far in this investigation does not support those charges at this time. Now, this investigation is still ongoing. We are still collecting evidence and we're still working through it, but currently this time there wasn't the evidence to support those charges.
1: He was arrested August 21st after 2 worshippers at the Nanaksar Gurdwara Gursik, located in the city's northeast, were stabbed by an intruder with a screwdriver. The victims, who are 75 and 51 years old, were taken to hospital with non-life-threatening injuries and are still recovering. A social media trend depicting the Cat in the Hat as a threatening figure has prompted concern after a real-life incident in West Kelowna, BC. RCMP say someone in costume chased a teenager last month, while AI-generated posts have also targeted schools and individuals with threatening messages. Police warn such behavior could lead to charges, including criminal harassment, uttering threats, assault, or intimidation. In Below, an upcoming Newfoundland-set Netflix miniseries, the horrors under the sea are just the tip of the iceberg. Jesse McCowan is the creator of the show, which falls in the North Atlantic noir subgenre, but also explores current-day issues such as communities losing their livelihood, climate change, and family displacement.
4: At its heart, Below is about a fisherman who can't fish, you know, and because there's no fish left. And so he's been forced to adapt, and he's had to figure out other ways of making a living on the water. And that's when he starts to notice that there are strange things happening.
1: It premieres at the Toronto International Film Festival today. This is the Canadian Press. In sports, the Toronto Blue Jays are idle today. They'll kick off a 6-game homestand tomorrow against Baltimore. It remains unclear if Seattle Seahawks quarterback Sam Darnold's hip injury will keep him out of next week's game at Arizona. Seattle coach Mike McDonald says Darnold's status is undetermined. The Vegas Golden Knights are locking up one of their top young forwards for a long-term deal. Braden Bowman has signed a 6-year contract extension with an average annual value of $3.4 million U.S. Canada is off to a great start at the Wheelchair Basketball World Championships in Ottawa. The women's team beat Australia 79-30 for its second straight victory in group play. The Canadian men are back in action tomorrow after opening with a win yesterday. And the National Lacrosse League is down to 12 teams. The league says the Ottawa Black Bears and Philadelphia Wings are ceasing operations. The Black Bears spent 2 seasons in the nation's capital after the franchise relocated from New York. From the Canadian Press, I'm Hannah Stoles.
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5: Partly cloudy tonight. Fog patches developing after midnight and a low of 12 degrees. Sunshine tomorrow with a high of 22. Clear skies tomorrow night down to 14. The weekend, clouds on Saturday, 24, and then back to sunshine on Sunday, a high again of 24 degrees.
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13: Welcome to the John Tesh Radio Show, and here's something you should know. It turns out nothing puts bad guys in a bad mood like hot weather. It turns out there are more crimes committed, specifically violent crimes, in the summertime. And not to minimize it, but a big reason is because hot weather is just annoying. It makes everybody more irritable. So listen to this. The National Bureau of Economic Research followed violent crime patterns in dozens of prisons. And on days with high heat, there was an 18 to 20% increase in violence among inmates. And as far as the general population, who are not incarcerated, on days when the temperature goes above 85 degrees Fahrenheit, all crime increases by over 2 to 3%, and violent crime increases by 6%. Even people playing competitive video games in a hot room are more aggressive toward their gaming partner than when the room is cooler. Hot weather obviously increases body temperature, heart rate, and blood pressure. And when we're uncomfortable, it increases anger and aggression. Good to know. All righty, coming up, you know, you don't need to be an actor to get headshots. In fact, they can help you get a job, and we'll prove it next with an article from the Wall Street Journal that says people with professional-looking headshots, far more attention on LinkedIn from potential employees. A professional headshot is what we'll talk about next.
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1: From the National Newsroom of the Canadian Press, I'm Hannah Stoles. Prime Minister Mark Carney says the federal government is still studying the United States' latest tariffs and import bans. Carney says for individual companies and in individual sectors, the measures are significant and that there's a response there.
2: In the context of other things that the U.S. administration has done, other measures the U.S. administration has done, that these are relatively modest measures.
1: Carney's cabinet is gathering for 2 days of closed-door meetings in the mountain resort town of Banff, Alberta, ahead of the fall sitting of Parliament, which starts in less than 2 weeks. New Brunswick Premier Susan Holt has ordered the province's public sector to stop buying American products when Canadian substitutes are available.

0: She also announced her government will ban the purchase of U.S. goods and services for government contracts valued at more than $5 million. Conservative leader Pierre Poilievre is in New York to pitch closer Canada-U.S. ties as tensions continue to flare amid U.S. President Donald Trump's trade war. Speaking to CNBC this morning, Poilievre noted Canada didn't start this fight and refused to take political potshots at Prime Minister Mark Carney for walking away from the most recent U.S. trade deal.
1: Well, look, let's be honest. The administration hit us with tariffs first, and everything escalated thereafter. And my mission here is to fight for my country, not to score political points domestically. Politics ends at the border.
0: Poilievre says a stronger and more unified North America is needed to tackle threats abroad, and the Canada-U.S. relationship could improve if the Trump administration wants free trade. A new report says building ferries in BC can help the provincial and national economy grapple with tariffs from the United States. Co-author Jim Stanford with the Center for Future Work says the provincial government cannot repeat the mistakes of allowing BC ferries to purchase ferries from foreign countries, as it was the case last year when BC ferries commissioned a company owned by China's communist government to build four new major vessels.
2: And that's where the government needs to, first of all, look at BC ferries and how it's operating and think about its mandate so that industrial development is part of the picture when BC Ferries makes these decisions.
0: BC Ferries has said no Canadian companies submitted bids for the contract and that the Chinese bid was at least $1 billion cheaper than the others. Alberta Premier Daniel Smith says she will not intervene after Saddle Lake Cree Nation announced plans to offer gender-affirming care on its territory. The First Nation says health care is a treaty right and argues its jurisdiction allows it to provide services restricted under Alberta law. Smith says she respects the nation's sovereignty, while questions remain about how provincial medical regulators would respond to clinicians providing care there. And Ella Langley leads nominations for the 2026 Country Music Association's Award with 9, followed by Miranda Lambert with 6. Langley is up for Entertainer of the Year. Her songs Be Her and Choosin' Texas are both nominated for Single of the Year, while her album Dandelion is up for Album of the Year. This is the Canadian Press. In sports, the Toronto Blue Jays are idle today. They'll kick off a 6-game homestand tomorrow against Baltimore. It remains unclear if Seattle Seahawks quarterback Sam Darnold's hip injury will keep him out of next week's game at Arizona. Seattle coach Mike McDonald says Darnold's status is undetermined. The Vegas Golden Knights are locking up one of their top young forwards for a long-term deal. Braden Bowman has signed a 6-year contract extension with an average annual value of $3.4 million U.S. Canada is off to a great start at the Wheelchair Basketball World Championships in Ottawa. The women's team beat Australia 79-30 for its second straight victory in group play. The Canadian men are back in action tomorrow after opening with a win yesterday. And the National Lacrosse League is down to 12 teams. The league says the Ottawa Black Bears and Philadelphia Wings are ceasing operations. The Black Bears spent 2 seasons in the nation's capital after the franchise relocated from New York. From the Canadian Press, I'm Hannah Stoles.
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4: Partly cloudy tonight. Fog patches developing after midnight and a low of 12 degrees. Sunshine tomorrow with a high of 22. Clear skies tomorrow night down to 14. The weekend clouds on Saturday, 24, and then back to sunshine on Sunday, a high again of 24 degrees.
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13: Welcome to Intelligence for Your Life. John Tesh with you as per always. And why is it that we can't concentrate anymore? How often do you have the feeling? I'm with you. Dr. Gloria Mark happens to be a professor at UC Irvine. She wrote the book Attention Span, a groundbreaking way to restore balance, happiness, and productivity. Yes, there are now books trying to help us get back our attention span. She says, out of all the things that distract us, email is the worst, the most distracting, because to read it, we use the language part of our brain, which means if you're trying to have a conversation, listen to someone, pay attention in a meeting, or work on a written project, email will always hijack the language center of your brain. And you won't be able to do any of those other things that use language too. This is fascinating. Dr. Mark has also found a direct correlation between email and increased stress. And in her studies, when she cut off email for some workers in an organization for one full work week, they became significantly less stressed and were able to focus significantly longer. Wow, this is new to me. So coming up, if we can't cut back on email, then how can we get our concentration back? I'm going to tell you what Dr. Mark recommends next.
14: See

0: 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But does the same thing apply to dogs? So many dog food brands now have grain-free options, but according to the Tufts University School of Veterinary Medicine, it's not necessary. First of all, most dogs and cats do not have an allergy to grains. They're more likely to be allergic to animal products. And if the grain in the food comes from millet, barley, or oats, that's a good source of fiber for your dog and can improve digestion and keep their gut bacteria healthy. So, even if you're grain-free, know that your dog doesn't have to share your diet to be healthy.
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0: The Oilers defended the signing by pointing to Alex Formenton's acquittal and his reinstatement by the NHL and Hockey Canada. This is the Canadian Press. In sports, it's a light day in Major League Baseball with only 5 games on the schedule. The Toronto Blue Jays will kick off a 3-game series against Baltimore tomorrow night at Rogers Centre. Over a dozen former hockey players are suing the University of Michigan. They say their coach and other staff were aware of sexual hazing and other abuses by teammates decades ago. The plaintiffs are 16 men who played at Michigan between 1984 and 2001. The university denies responsibility, but says the allegations are disturbing. It's another setback for organizers of the 2030 French Alps Olympics. Edgar Groperot is leaving his role as organizing committee president. The change comes 7 months after Cyril Lynette left as committee CEO. And Morocco and Spain are jousting over the right to host the 2030 World Cup final. FIFA has yet to officially announce which country will host the match. Spain is still reeling from a massive border crossing by thousands of migrants who pushed from Morocco into a North American Spanish enclave in July. From the Canadian Press, I'm Hannah Stolz.
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2: Partly cloudy tonight, fog patches developing after midnight, a low of 12 degrees. Sunshine tomorrow with a high of 22. Clear skies tomorrow night, down to 14. The weekend, clouds on Saturday, 24, and then back to sunshine on Sunday, a high again of 24 degrees.
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12: I am your grateful host, learning right along with you. You want to hang out with me? It's on that Facebook page that Jason just mentioned, Facebook.com/John Tesh. You need to get a handle on your life? Well, just tackle it 1 minute at a time. Let me explain. Researcher Gretchen Rubin is the author of The Happiness Project. She spent 1 year dedicated to understanding and increasing her happiness by tackling little parts of every aspect of her life. And in her book, she came up with the 1 minute rule. It goes like this. Anything that can be done in a minute, you should do now. No postponing, no procrastinating. Whether it's putting your laundry away, hanging up your coat, paying a bill, or washing your coffee mug. All of these little tasks only take a minute, but they add up quickly. If they don't get done pretty soon, your life is chaotic and cluttered. It's a mess. But the satisfaction we get by completing these small tasks throughout the day can actually do a great deal for our peace of mind and happiness. They help us feel more in control. And the more we take care of the little one-minute stuff, the more motivated we are to get bigger things in order. So try applying the one-minute rule in your own life and see if it doesn't make you calmer and much happier.
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1: Here we go with another great tip on getting a better night's sleep. If you're having a hard time falling asleep, get a whiff of lemongrass. According to Stanford University, the scent of lemongrass boosts the brain's production of sleep-inducing alpha waves within 5 minutes. It's because the scent dampens activity in the part of the brain that controls tension and emotional outbursts. So mix 3 drops of lemongrass essential oil with a little unscented lotion, rub it into your neck and shoulders. It's going to help you drift off in no time. Good night.
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1: From the National Newsroom of the Canadian Press, I'm Hannah Stoles. The Alberta government has launched a $4 million ad campaign ahead of the fall separation referendum. The campaign will urge Albertans to stay in Canada, airing online, on TV and radio, and on billboards. Of the 10 referendum questions on October 19th, 9 will focus on immigration and constitutional issues, while the final question asks if Alberta should stay in Canada. Premier Danielle Smith has stated she supports the province staying in Canada and wants to put this issue to rest. U.S. President Donald Trump's ban on most imports of Canadian alcohol is set to kick in on September 29th, but brewers are trying to make the best of the three-week window before the ban. Andrew Olland, chief executive of Moosehead Breweries, says the focus is on shipping as much beer as possible until then.
2: What is really important for us is to preserve the shelf space and the relationship we have, particularly with retailers in the United States. If our beer is not on the shelf in the United States, they'll quickly put someone else's beer on, and it can be really tough to regain that shelf space.
1: He says the brewery is currently absorbing the cost of 50% tariffs, which came into effect last month after the trade negotiations between Canada and the U.S. fell apart. Prime Minister Mark Carney's cabinet wrapped up a meeting in Banff Thursday discussing issues like U.S. tariffs and the separation debate in Alberta. Carney says he's heartened to see the level of support that's appeared in polling, but won't pour money into helping fund the remaining campaigns. Cabinet heard from Calgary Mayor Jeremy Farkas and Red Deer Mayor Cindy Jeffries. Farkas says cabinet heard his concerns and he felt respected.
3: Definitely feel listened to, but again, the proof is in the pudding. This is not a relationship that hinges on any one specific moment or transaction. It's a continued process that doesn't end on October 19th. It just continues.
1: Alberta voters will face a choice next month between remaining part of Canada and holding a decisive new referendum on leaving. A new survey shows most Quebec workers are suffering from a range of health problems such as dehydration and fatigue. According to the Léger survey, 72% of employed individuals reported experiencing at least one effect related to extreme heat. The organization that commissioned the survey is calling on Quebec to adopt a workplace cooling strategy. And more than 200 feature-length and short films are screening at the Toronto International Film Festival from dozens of countries across six continents. The festival's opening night film was Being Human, a biopic about American disability rights activist Judy Heumann from Oscar-winning filmmaker Sean Haidar. Austin Laundry is a fan attending the festival and spoke to the Canadian Press about what he loves about it.
4: I don't know. I like the experience. I like that there is something for everyone. Like, I can watch movies, you know, on my own, but I can also, you know, send screenings to any number of different friends or family members where, you know, I can watch a wild, debased Midnight Madness movie with some friends.
1: The 51st annual Toronto International Film Festival runs until September 20th. This is the Canadian Press. In sports, the Toronto Blue Jays are idle today. They'll kick off a six-game homestand tomorrow against Baltimore. It remains unclear if Seattle Seahawks quarterback Sam Darnold's hip injury will keep him out of next week's game at Arizona. Seattle coach Mike McDonald says Darnold's status is undetermined. The Vegas

0: Golden Knights are locking up one of their top young forwards for a long-term deal. Braden Bowman has signed a 6-year contract extension with an average annual value of $3.4 million US. Canada is off to a great start at the Wheelchair Basketball World Championships in Ottawa. The women's team beat Australia 79-30 for its second straight victory in group play. The Canadian men are back in action tomorrow after opening with a win yesterday. And the National Lacrosse League is down to 12 teams. The league says the Ottawa Black Bears and Philadelphia Wings are ceasing operations. The Black Bears spent 2 seasons in the nation's capital after the franchise relocated from New York. From the Canadian Press, I'm Hannah Stoles.
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0: Just give us a moment while we flip the record over to side B. Just kidding. We don't use records anymore. 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
1: From the national newsroom of the Canadian Press, I'm Hannah Stolz. Prime Minister Mark Carney says he's spoken to U.S. President Donald Trump a couple of times over the last few days as the trade war between the two countries escalates. Carney made the remark during a news conference in Calgary alongside the President of Ukraine.
2: I speak regularly to the President, President Trump. I've spoken in recent days.
1: Carney says they can, quote, compartmentalize, and that part of the responsibility is to work together to resolve global issues like the war in Ukraine. Canada and Ukraine have finalized a $350 million agreement to deliver air defense interceptors through an American mechanism to help protect Ukraine from Russian airstrikes. President Volodymyr Zelensky says he's in Canada to discuss drone production and preparation for winter, given the prospect of further Russian strikes on critical infrastructure.
3: We are on the way to a big drone deal. We signed it the first step, and our teams told us that in 90 days we can have drone deal. Then Mark said, can we have it in 9 days? And the teams immediately said, yes, of course.
1: Zelensky also met with federal cabinet members in Banff, Alberta. BC's wildfire season appears to be winding down, as more than 50 fires have been extinguished over the last week. Just three of about 100 blazes are burning out of control, and there are no major fires of note. The BC Wildfire Service says now is a good time for people to make their homes more resistant to wildfire. The season has been one of the province's most destructive, with

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1: From the National Newsroom of the Canadian Press, I'm Rob Westgate. Prime Minister Mark Carney's cabinet wrapped up a brief retreat in Banff Thursday, discussing issues like U.S. tariffs and the separation debate in Alberta. Carney says he's heartened to see the level of support that appears in polling, but won't pour any money into helping fund the Remain in Canada campaigns. Cabinet heard from Calgary Mayor Jeremy Farkas and Red Deer Mayor Cindy Jeffries. Farkas says cabinet heard his concerns and he felt respected.
2: Definitely feel listened to, but again, the proof is in the pudding. This is not a relationship that hinges on any one specific moment or transaction. It's a continued process that doesn't end on October 19th. It just continues.
1: Alberta voters will face a choice next month between remaining part of Canada and holding a decisive new referendum on leaving. Meanwhile, Ukrainian President Volodymyr Zelensky met with Prime Minister Mark Carney in Calgary to sign a new deal between the two countries, including the upscaling of development of drone production here in Canada.
3: I'll just thank you again.
4: Thank you.
3: For an incredibly productive 18 hours here in Calgary, Calgary and Banff, here in Alberta. Home to many Ukrainians.
1: The pair also signed a 100-year partnership that covers defense, trade, reconstruction, and critical minerals. Zelensky is scheduled to travel to Toronto and North Bay, Ontario, before he departs Canada ahead of the weekend. Conservative leader Pierre Poilievre was in New York City on Thursday, where his office says he was doing media interviews to fight for tariff-free trade with the U.S. Speaking to CNBC in the morning, Poilievre noted that Canada and the U.S. used to have a powerful trade relationship before the current Trump administration changed course.
5: We have the most successful binational relationship in the history of the world, the longest undefended border, a 40-year free trade agreement that worked.
1: Poilievre says the countries can work together if the Trump administration wants free trade, but noted Canada is already diversifying its trade elsewhere around the world. Now, stateside, U.S. President Donald Trump addressed supporters for a second time at last night's Republican convention in Dallas, Texas, ahead of the November midterms. Previously, he had promised that if Republicans continue to hold the balance of power after the vote, each adult American would be given a $5,000 check. Thursday night, he called for the crowd to swear an oath of allegiance to vote Republican red on Election Day. In response, California Governor Gavin Newsom said Trump is losing his grip on power.
6: He had to go in front of people and basically bribe them. I mean, that's how desperate he is to hold on to power. He knows his presidency is de facto over as we know it this November.
1: Critics agree that a protracted war with Iran, extreme economic anxiety, and accusations of corruption and personal enrichment are testing Trump's drawing power. This is the Canadian Press. In sports, starting off with the longest road trip in NFL history, that ended with a victory for the San Francisco 49ers, 27-7 against the Los Angeles Rams in the league's first regular season game in Australia. The pair playing the league's season opener in front of 100,000 fans down under. In another type of football, Nikhayla Small scored in the 88th minute to help AFC Toronto earn a 2-2 draw against Montreal Roses FC in Northern Super League action. However, the single point kept Montreal 5 points ahead of second-place Toronto and third-place Ottawa in the league standings. Now over to the MLB, where Jacob deGrom retired the first 15 batters, striking out 12 in his highest total since 2022, as the Seattle Mariners earned a 4-3 victory over the Texas Rangers. And finally, Aryna Sabalenka moved a win away from her third straight U.S. Open title, beating Jessica Pegula 7-5, 6-2. From the Canadian Press, I'm Rob Westgate.
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1: From the National Newsroom of the Canadian Press, I'm Rob Westgate. Prime Minister Mark Carney says Canada is ready to strike a deal with the U.S., but it must also protect itself. The two sides have blamed each other for the recent trade hostilities, with Canada also accusing the U.S. of trying to impose last-minute demands. Carney says his cabinet is focused on building domestically and diversifying trade abroad.
2: The biggest impact we can have here in Canada is to focus on what we can control, building at home, diversifying abroad, and delivering for Canadians. And that's what the cabinet is meeting on now, and that's what we're going to focus on, and we'll have a chance to draw that out in more details.
1: The PM said Canada's red lines when it comes to trade negotiations are retaining the sovereign right to sign trade deals with other nations, as well as protecting Canadian culture and the French language. Meanwhile, New Brunswick Premier Susan Holt has ordered the province's public sector to stop buying American products when Canadian substitutes are available. She says the move is in response to the latest round of U.S. tariffs and import bans. Holt says her government will ban the purchase of U.S. goods and services for government contracts valued at more than $5 million starting October 1st. The measure is, of course, coming after U.S. President Donald Trump announced on Tuesday a ban on imports of some Canadian products and new 50% tariffs on other products. The Alberta government is launching a $4 million advertising campaign for next month's referendum, urging citizens to vote to stay in Canada.
3: The campaign will run online, on TV and radio, and on billboards. The Premier's office says it wants Albertans to understand what's at stake when they vote on October 19th. Of the 10 referendum questions, 9 will focus on immigration and constitutional issues. The main public focus is on the last question, which asks whether Alberta should remain in Canada or hold a second binding referendum on separation. Premier Daniel Smith has said she supports keeping the country together and that it's time to put this issue to rest once and for all. Hannah Stolz, The Canadian Press.
1: A couple of updates from overseas. Yemen's Houthi rebels have taken the strategic Red Sea port city of Mocha, bringing them closer to controlling key shipping routes. And an Israeli strike in northern Gaza has killed at least 4 people, including 2 children. And finally, the Governor General and other dignitaries will be in Gander, Newfoundland today to mark the 25th anniversary of the 9/11 attacks.
4: As those terror attacks were unfolding across the U.S., dozens of flights were diverted to the Gander Airport, and some 7,000 stranded passengers were welcomed by the local residents who helped provide food, shelter, and essentials. The heartwarming story inspired the hit Broadway musical Come From Away. This year's anniversary is being marked as Canada-U.S. relations are deteriorating and both countries are threatening to up the ante in a trade war that dates back to the election of U.S. President Donald Trump. Sarah Ritchie, The Canadian Press, Ottawa.
1: This is The Canadian Press. In sports, Mike Evans, DeMarcus Robinson, and Deebo Samuel caught touchdown passes from Brock Purdy as the San Francisco 49ers routed the Los Angeles Rams 27-7 in the first NFL regular season game to be played in Australia. Meanwhile, Patriots coach Mike Vrabel says wide receiver A.J. Brown will be undergoing more testing after injuring his right ankle in the second half of New England's

0: season opening 13-10 loss at Seattle. New England's next game is its home opener on September 20th against Pittsburgh. Over to the MLB now, where Anthony Volpe hit a grand slam and drove in a career-high 5 runs during his rousing return to the majors as the New York Yankees beat the Colorado Rockies 10-3. New York completed a 3-game sweep to move within 3 games of Tampa Bay atop the American League East Division and 4.5 games ahead of Boston for the first AL wildcard spot. And finally, the Pittsburgh Penguins beat the Chicago White Sox 2-0 to complete a 3-game series sweep of their own. From the Canadian Press, I'm Rob Westgate.
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1: From the National Newsroom of the Canadian Press, I'm Rob Westgate. Prime Minister Mark Carney says the federal government is still studying the United States' latest tariffs and import bans. Speaking from Calgary, where the Liberal cabinet is meeting, Carney noted that despite weighing heavily on some sectors, the latest American escalation is not as bad as could be.
2: In the context of other things that the U.S. administration has done, other measures the U.S. administration has done, that these are relatively modest.
1: Carney added that his government is constantly reviewing its own retaliatory tariffs and that Canada's red lines in trade talks remain in place. That's retaining the sovereign right to sign trade agreements with other countries and protecting Canadian culture and the French language. The Prime Minister, meanwhile, said

0: purposes. CFB Edmonton held a signing ceremony on Thursday and a parade to stand up the 1st Canadian Division, responsible for deploying large-scale combat operations. Division Commander Major General Wade Rutland says the reorganizing is meant to prepare the Canadian Army for any potential large-scale deployments.
1: So we realized that we needed to stand up what we call a warfighting division, which would bring together thousands of troops able to integrate air, cyber, space effects, and actually contribute as a really trusted ally.
0: Meanwhile, the 3rd Canadian Division is being retired to the Supplementary Order of Battle, and its members moved into various new divisions. Now, south of the border, where U.S. President Donald Trump addressed reporters at the Republican midterm convention in Dallas, Texas, for a second night in a row, reporter Mary Bruce was there.
2: He is putting himself front and center in this race, as you can hear probably behind me, the president now wrapping up. He said he wants to wrap this up with something of a dance party, if you will, everyone listening to music and enjoying this moment together. But that is really the president's closing pitch here. And I think also of another line that he had in his remarks here, where he essentially argued things were bad, they're good now, and they're going to get even better.
0: During his Thursday night speech, the self-described greatest president in American history also asked the crowd to swear an oath of allegiance to cast their ballots for Republican candidates as if they were voting directly for him. Trump says in the coming weeks he's going to campaign for Republicans in competitive races as Americans head to the polls in November. This is the Canadian Press. In sports, starting off with the longest road trip in NFL history, that ended with a victory for the San Francisco 49ers, 27-7 against the Los Angeles Rams in the league's first regular season game in Australia. The pair playing the league season opener in front of 100,000 fans down under. In another type of football, Nikhayla Small scored in the 88th minute to help AFC Toronto earn a 2-2 draw against Montreal Roses FC in Northern Super League action. However, the single point kept Montreal 5 points ahead of second-place Toronto and third-place Ottawa in the league standings. Now over to the MLB, where Jacob DeGrom retired the first 15 batters, striking out 12 in his highest total since 2022, as the Seattle Mariners earned a 4-3 victory over the Texas Rangers. And finally, Aryna Sabalenka moved a win away from her third straight U.S. Open title, beating Jessica Pegula 7-5, 6-2. From the Canadian Press, I'm Rob Westgate.
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0: Good morning. Sunshine to kick off our weekend, headed to a high of 22 degrees. Right now, it's 10. I'm Elena Cameron with your CJBQ News Update. Here's what's making news. Ontario Premier Doug Ford has shuffled his cabinet, which includes moving embattled Minister David Piccini from the Labour portfolio to infrastructure. Ford is framing the shuffle as another way to strengthen Ontario's fight against U.S. tariffs.
1: Yeah, I think it's always good to have a fresh outlook, fresh blood going into different ministries. We're very thoughtful when we did this. And like any government, you see changes, cabinet changes, and we thought this was the right time to do it. And we're going to move forward with the cabinet and our caucus, and we're going to work collaboratively with the 444 municipalities, the federal government, and all premiers right across this province.
0: Piccini, the MPP for Northumberland, Peterborough South. Prime Minister Mark Carney and his cabinet set to wrap up their two-day retreat in Banff, Alberta today. Ian Bremner, a political scientist and head of the Eurasia Group Geopolitical Consultancy, was among the guests called to present to cabinet during the first day of meetings Thursday. Bremner told reporters that U.S. President Donald Trump has done permanent damage to the Canada-U.S. relationship. However, he says there's also a great deal of repair that can and will be done. Ottawa is still studying the latest U.S. tariffs and import bans to understand how they might be affecting Canadian businesses. Prime Minister Carney told a news conference that the latest American escalation is weighing heavily on some sectors, though it's not as bad as it could be. Carney added Canada's red lines in trade talks remain the same. Those include retaining the sovereign right to sign trade agreements with other countries and protecting Canadian culture and the French language. A second victim injured in last weekend's fire on Moira Street West in Belleville has been identified. A family member confirmed to Quinty News that Erica Henderson Keegan remains in critical condition at Belleville General Hospital. Her husband, Chris Keegan, was also critically injured in the Saturday blaze and is receiving care at Sunnybrook Hospital in Toronto. The Office of the Fire Marshal of Ontario has officially identified the cause of the fire, attributing it to lithium-ion batteries. A longtime Quinty area fire leader is taking on a new role. Mark McDonald has been appointed as the new fire chief and community emergency management coordinator for Marmora and Lake. McDonald previously spent nearly 30 years with Belleville Fire, including time as chief. He was also with the Ontario Association of Fire Chiefs, where he most recently served as executive director. This is September 11th, the 25th anniversary of 9/11. The historic event is being remembered in the U.S., Canada, and around the world. The attack left nearly 3,000 people dead and a decades-long trail of aftermath from personal grief to far-flung wars. Even as relations between Canada and the U.S. are at their lowest point in recent memory, a special ceremony is set to be held in Newfoundland and Labrador. Dozens of flights were diverted to the town of Gander that day, and hundreds of passengers were welcomed, staying with locals in their homes and businesses until North American airspace reopened. And a group of four from Trenton is celebrating after winning $1 million in the Ontario 49 draw on July 11th. A release from OLGs as their ticket was one of two that split the $2 million top prize. The group members are Alvin B., Elaine M., Linda M., and Shelley M., all of Trenton. With their winnings, they plan to explore more of Canada and put some money in the bank. The winning ticket was purchased at the corner store on Dundas Street West in Trenton. And that's news. In sports, the Toronto Blue Jays open a three-game weekend series at Rogers Centre against the Baltimore Orioles tonight. Toronto remains one game back of the final AL wildcard spot. Max Scherzer on the mound for Toronto tonight against former Jay Chris Bassitt. The NFL played its first game in Melbourne, Australia last night. The San Francisco 49ers defeated the LA Rams 27-7. It's semifinal day at the U.S. Open for men's singles action. Aryna Sabalenka and Elena Rybakina are the women's finalists and will meet in tomorrow's championship match. Local junior hockey, the Trenton Golden Hogs open their season tonight in Lindsay against the Muskies. The Wellington Dukes entertain Newmarket. Junior C, the Napanee Raiders, kick off their regular season tonight welcoming the Lakefield Chiefs. And tomorrow afternoon, the Belleville Sports Hall of Fame welcomes five new legends at the Quinty Sports and Wellness Center. Stanley Cup champion Andrew Shaw, basketball coach Jim Barbeau, badminton champ Denis Legros, volleyball star Blake Shearhorn and motorsport legend Gary Magwood are being inducted, with celebrations beginning at 1 p.m. CJBQ Radar weather. Sunshine and a high of 22 degrees today. Clear tonight, the low 14. Another great day tomorrow, sunny and 25. Sunday, a mix of sun and cloud. There is a chance of showers, the high 24 degrees. Right now, it's 10. 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
3: And welcome. It is 5:36. We made it to a Friday now, 11th of September. And as you heard Alana say, well, we have on the way for today sunshine. And we're looking at 22, the high. And right now, starting off a little bit on I wouldn't say chilly, but it's a little coolish. It is 12 degrees is what it is. Let's start the day with one from Andrew Gold. 800 CJBQ. Good Friday morning to you.

0: That's Sangria. Blake Shelton on CJBQ, also in their Parachute Club, Rise Up. Yeah, it's time to do that again. Get out of bed, and it's a weekend ahead. But first off, we have to get to Friday, which it is today, now the 11th of September. Good to have you along, and with the forecast, sunny today, so it's going to be a great start to the weekend. Sunny today, clear 14 tonight, and sunshine for your Saturday, a high of 25, a couple of degrees warmer. Sun cloud mix for Sunday, 24, and sunshine with us even on a Monday. There, 22, the expected high. Coolish start to the day. It is 10 degrees. Hey, join Jack Miller. Yes, of course, Jack, longtime sportscaster here at CJBQ. As, of course, back in August, we celebrated 80 years, and that'll be the theme with the Historical Society. That's the Hastings County Historical Society. And it is CJBQ celebrating 80 years of broadcasting, and that presentation will go this coming Tuesday. That is September the 15th, 7 o'clock. And the place to be is Maranatha Church Auditorium, 100 College West. And, of course, Jack will offer up behind-the-scenes stories of personalities, programs, and life in the world of radio over the last eight decades as CJBQ has been serving Belleville and Quinte. Again, happening, put on by the Hastings County Historical Society this Tuesday, 7 o'clock, Maranatha Church Auditorium. Toronto Blue Jays, they're back at it after a day off yesterday. They open a weekend series. They're back home at the Rogers Centre, and they start their first of three against the Baltimore Orioles. And 7:07 is the first pitch. And the Jays, by the way, find themselves one game back of the wild card spot. Max Scherzer gets the ball for Toronto, and former Jay Chris Bassett will be going for the O's.
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0: Good morning. Kicking off the weekend with sunshine and a high of 22 degrees. It's currently 10. I'm Eleni Cameron with your CJBQ News Update, brought to you by Mapledale Cheese Factory. Satisfy your Mapledale cheese craving today. Highway 37, 10 minutes north of the 401.
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0: building at home, diversifying abroad, and delivering for Canadians. And that's what the cabinet is meeting on now, and that's what we're going to focus on, and we'll have a chance to draw that out in more details.
1: The Prime Minister said Canada's red lines in trade negotiations are retaining the sovereign right to sign trade deals with other nations, as well as protecting Canadian culture and the French language. Canada is set to build millions of drones in partnership with Ukraine. The Prime Minister made the announcement in Banff Thursday alongside Ukrainian President Volodymyr Zelensky. The deal will see Ukrainian drone companies partner with Canadian companies to develop these drones. One-third of all the drones Canada manufactures will be sent to Ukraine to be used in its war with Russia. Ontario Premier Doug Ford has made several changes to his cabinet. They include moving embattled Minister David Piccini from the Labour portfolio to infrastructure. Piccini, who is also the MPP for Northumberland Peterborough South, is under investigation by the Integrity Commissioner after the Auditor General raised questions about his handling of the $2.5 billion Skills Development Fund. Ford has defended Piccini and the success of the fund. A 13-year-old Belleville boy has been charged after an incident in the east end of the city. Belleville police responded to a report of a disturbance involving youth Wednesday afternoon. It was reported three youth were outside the residence when two of them asked a male youth to leave. During the confrontation, the male youth attempted to strike the other two youth with his bicycle. Officers say the suspect resisted arrest and has been charged. Governor General Louise Arbour is set to be in Gander, Newfoundland today to mark the 25th anniversary of the 9/11 attacks.
2: As those terror attacks were unfolding across the U.S., dozens of flights were diverted to the Gander Airport, and some 7,000 stranded passengers were welcomed by the local residents who helped provide food, shelter, and essentials. The heartwarming story inspired the hit Broadway musical Come From Away. This year's anniversary is being marked as Canada-U.S. relations are deteriorating and both countries are threatening to up the ante in a trade war that dates back to the election of U.S. President Donald Trump. Sarah Ritchie, The Canadian Press, Ottawa.
1: Drivers on Airport Parkway can expect some delays starting this month. The city of Belleville has hired Fidelity Engineering and Construction to replace a culvert located east of Mitchell Road. The project involves removing the existing structure to install a new precast concrete box culvert along with new paving, retaining walls, and steel beam guide rails. Airport Parkway will stay open to vehicles and pedestrians for most of the construction, but traffic disruptions and detours will pop up at different stages, including two planned weekend road closures. Work expected to wrap up by winter 2026. And the Bay of Quinte Yacht Club celebrates 150 years on the water with a massive Jubilee birthday party tomorrow. It goes from 1 to 9 p.m. The sails raise on the event with an Indigenous opening ceremony and will feature a wide range of family-friendly activities, including face painting, a magician, balloon twisting, and yard games. Visitors can check out live on the water demonstrations featuring local dragon boat, rowing, and youth sailing clubs, alongside a radio-controlled boat showcase. There will be food trucks and entertainment. The evening will feature a parade of lights on the water. And that's news. CJBQ Radar Weather. A sunny day, the high heading to 22 degrees, clear with a low of 14 tonight. Tomorrow, sunshine and 25. Sunday, a mix of sun and cloud. There is a chance of showers, the high 24 degrees. Right now, it's 10. 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
4: Good morning. It's a clear drive on the 401 headed through Belleville and Trenton from Napanee to Brighton. I'm not seeing any issues. Highway 49 looks good. I'm not seeing any construction-related delays yet. And we're smooth sailing with Highway 62 and 37 from Highway 7 to the 401. September 19th and 20th, downtown Oshawa transforms. 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And that's the latest traffic. I'm Antonia Altabonte.
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3: 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I'm Brian DeCare. The Toronto Blue Jays take the field tonight under the Rogers Centre lights with zero margin for error. Toronto finds itself locked in a tight multi-team dogfight, trailing by just a game on the Cleveland Guardians. It's a battle of veterans on the mound tonight as Max Scherzer takes on former fan favorite Chris Bassitt of the Baltimore Orioles. The O's are three games back of Cleveland for the final spot. First pitch is 7:07. Meantime, the Seattle Mariners did the Jays a favor this week with back-to-back wins against the Texas Rangers, who are now a full game behind Toronto. Mike Evans, DeMarcus Robinson, and Deebo Samuel caught touchdown passes from Brock Purdy, and the San Francisco 49ers routed the Los Angeles Rams 27-7 in the first NFL regular season game in Australia. The Belleville Sports Hall of Fame is ready to welcome its newest class of local legends tomorrow afternoon at the Quinty Sports and Wellness Center. Five outstanding individuals will be officially inducted Saturday, starting with a reception at 1. This year's class includes Stanley Cup champion Andrew Shaw, Nicholson basketball coach Jim Barbeau, OFSA badminton champion Dennis Legros, volleyball star Blake Shearhorn, and Canadian Motorsports Hall of Fame Gary Magwood. Hall of Fame President Ian Press.
4: One of the common misconceptions is the committee ourselves are the ones nominating, but we don't nominate. If we nominate, we're out of the selection committees. The nominees come from the community, and they've all been nominated, and then we take the nominees. We're the selection committee.
3: The ceremony gets underway at 1 o'clock in the Dr. R.L. Vaughn Atrium, and admission is free to the public. There are teams in the Ontario Junior Hockey League that have played as many as four games already. However, the Trenton Golden Hawks sit idle. That all changes tonight as the Hawks drop the puck on their 2026-27 season. They travel to meet the Lindsay Muskies tonight with puck drop slated for 7 o'clock. They're in Toronto tomorrow to meet the defending champion Toronto Patriots. Meanwhile, the Wellington Dukes, who sit 2-1 so far on the young season, welcome the Newmarket Hurricanes to the Duke Dome at 7:30. The PJHL Todd Division has the season open tonight. The Lakefield Chiefs head to Lennox and Addington County to meet the Napanee Raiders tonight, with the game getting underway at 7:30. In Game 1 of the South Hastings Baseball League Championship Series, the Reed McGinnis Water Solutions Young Guns grabbed a 12-2 win over the Tyendinaga Cardinals. Kyle Oliver pitched a complete game with 9 strikeouts to win Game 1. Game 2 is scheduled for Sunday at 3 in Melrose. In Belleville Senior Men's Fastball semifinal action, it was Hannon Systems scoring a 9-8 win over Danford Contracting. Hannon will move on to the league championship and will meet the winner of the Trish Clark Young Bucks and Terra Vista Rockies. The Quinty Riptides will try again to get their first win in franchise history this weekend. The newest member of the Canadian Junior Football League is at home tomorrow as they welcome the Hamilton Hurricanes. The game goes at Loyalist College under the lights with kickoff set for 7 o'clock. And that's sports.
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8: This is it. 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
11: Well, yes, hey, it is a short week after all, but it is Friday. Let's get this party started. It is 6:11 and a good Friday morning to you. Hall of Notes on...

0: 619 CJBQ and Avril Lavigne Complicated. Welcome to a Friday morning. It is September 11th, and as such, remembering and on this date in this year, 2026, the 25th anniversary of the attack on the World Trade Center in New York. And in Newfoundland, in central Newfoundland, thousands are expected today for a solemn ceremony marking the 25 years ago that it was the attacks. 38 planes carrying more than 6,500 passengers were grounded in Gander after hijackers took command of four aircrafts and crashed them into the World Trade Center in New York, the Pentagon in Washington, and a field in Pennsylvania. And at that time, the people in Gander dropped everything to fill churches and community halls with cots, food, and clothing, and they cared for the passengers for days, becoming an international symbol of kindness. A look at the weather. It's brought to you by Eyes and Optics in Trenton and Brighton. 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You won't believe your eyes. Sunny today, a high of 22. Clear, 14, your overnight low tonight. And here's how the weekend shapes up. Saturday, sunny and 25. Sun cloud mix, maybe a shower on Sunday, 24. And sunshine for Monday with a high 22. Right now, 10 degrees at CJBQ. If you're looking for a little music, drop by the Madoc Legion. That's Branch 363. And that's on Saturday, tomorrow afternoon, 2 to 5. Enjoy the music of the Young Family Band. There'll be a meat draw and 50-50 as well. More music on the way on CJBQ.
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That's Ricky Lee Jones. Chucky's in Love, heading on up to news time. 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

0: Good morning, sunshine and 22 degrees today. Right now it's 9. I'm Elena Cameron with your CJBQ News Update, brought to you by Family Dental Center in Belleville, Coburg, and Frankfurt. 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
0: Thousands expected to fill an arena in central Newfoundland today for a solemn ceremony remembering those killed in terrorist attacks in the United States 25 years ago. 38 planes carrying more than 6,500 passengers were grounded in Gander after hijackers took command of four aircraft and crashed them into the World Trade Center in New York, the Pentagon in Washington, and a Pennsylvania field. People in Gander dropped everything to fill churches and community halls with cots, food and clothing, and they cared for the passengers for days, becoming an international symbol of kindness. The second and final day of meetings of the federal Liberal cabinet set for today in the Alberta Rocky Mountain resort town of Banff. Prime Minister Mark Carney and his crew strategizing ahead of the upcoming fall session of Parliament, and they've got plenty of rough road to navigate coming up. Alberta's referendum on leaving Canada is due for a vote in October, and the ongoing trade war with the U.S. still needs to be navigated. Conservative leader Pierre Poilievre has been in New York City doing media interviews to fight for tariff-free trade with the U.S. While speaking to CNBC yesterday, Poilievre argued Canada and the U.S. have been trading freely for decades, but added the bottom line is that both nations need to work out their differences and get to work on building up the strength of North America.
2: What I think we need is a stronger North America, and that's what we'd like to have with the United States. So my message to Americans, both in the administration and the broader public, is let's work together to confront the risks and rivalries that are abroad.
0: Poilievre's office also says he visited the September 11th terror attacks memorial museum. Ontario Premier Doug Ford has made several changes to his cabinet. Ford's added an associate minister of artificial intelligence adoption.
3: We're going to start focusing on AI. We're going to be graduating over 17,000 AI graduates. That's on top of the 94,000 STEM graduates that we graduate every single year.
0: Ford named Vijay Tanigaslam to that role, moving him from the role of Associate Minister of Mental Health and Addictions. Other changes include moving embattled Minister David Piccini from the Labour portfolio to Infrastructure, the Northumberland Peterborough South MPP under investigation by the Integrity Commissioner after the Auditor General raised questions about his handling of the $2.5 billion Skills Development Fund. The Quinte Home Builders Association sounding the alarm over Prince Edward County's water infrastructure. CEO Ruth Estwick warned council that halting planned water and wastewater projects will leave local taxpayers with a massive long-term bill. Without new home development charges to share the load, existing residents face the full burden of aging systems and critical upgrades. Estwick urged council to push forward immediately, complete a development charge study, and secure vital provincial and federal housing grants before time runs out. An assault charge laid after a family dispute earlier in the week. Belleville police investigated a report Tuesday of a male and a youth involved in a dispute outside their residence, during which the male struck his 14-year-old stepchild. Wednesday, 63-year-old Belleville man was located, arrested, and charged with assault. He was held for a bail hearing. And Humane Society Hastings Prince Edward is hosting its Small Animal Carnival tomorrow from 11 to 3. It's a family-friendly event promoting the adoption of small animals. Those taking part can expect to see small animals up for adoption, learn about their care and welfare, and play carnival-style games for prizes. All funds raised support the shelter's programs and care of animals in need. And that's news. CJBQ Radar weather. Sunshine today with a high of 22 degrees. Tonight, clear and the low dropping down to around 11. Tomorrow, sunshine, 25 degrees the high. Maybe some showers in the evening. Sunday, more cloud than sun. Chance of showers and another high of 25. Right now, it's 9. 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
4: I'm Brian DeCare. San Francisco kicked off the NFL's Australian debut with a statement victory, defeating the Los Angeles Rams 27-7 at a packed Melbourne cricket ground. Brock Purdy carved up the Rams' defense for 205 yards, orchestrating an attack that saw Mike Evans, DeMarcus Robinson, and Deebo Samuel all haul in scores. The Toronto Blue Jays begin a crucial stretch of baseball, trailing the Cleveland Guardians by a single game for the final AL wildcard berth. Tonight's showdown at Rogers Centre features a marquee pitching matchup between Max Scherzer and former Blue Jay Chris Bassitt. For the visiting Orioles, it's also a must-win situation as they trail Cleveland by three games. First pitch tonight is 7:07. The Belleville Sports Hall of Fame is opening its doors tomorrow afternoon to honor a new class of local sports legends. Five outstanding inductees will be celebrated Saturday at the Quinty Sports and Wellness Center, including Stanley Cup champion Andrew Shaw and basketball coach Jim Barbeau. Also joining the hall are badminton champ Dennis Legros, volleyball star Blake Shearhorn, and motorsport legend Gary Magwood. Hall of Fame president Ian Press says it's essential to give these athletes their due credit.
5: It's a community Hall of Fame, and therefore the community should be reflected in it. The key thing is we support and do what we can to promote the Hall of Fame, but the people that actually get inducted, it comes down to who gets nominated.
4: The event is completely free and open to the public. While several teams in the Ontario Junior Hockey League have up to four games under their belt, the Trenton Golden Hawks have been patiently waiting in the wings. That changes tonight as the Hawks officially drop the puck on their 2026-27 season. They're on the road against the Lindsay Muskies. Meanwhile, the Wellington Dukes look to build on their 2-1 start tonight. They host the Newmarket Hurricanes at the Duke Dome starting at 7:30. Turning to the PJHL's Todd Division, their regular season drops the puck tonight as well. The Napanee Raiders open their year at home in Lennox and Addington County, hosting the Lakefield Chiefs at 7:30. In Game 1 of the South Hastings Baseball League Championship Series, the Reed McGinnis Water Solutions Young Guns took an early series lead, dominating the Tyendinaga Cardinals 12-2. Kyle Oliver went the distance on the mound, tossing a complete game with 9 strikeouts to seal the Game 1 victory. Game 2 is set for Sunday afternoon at 3 in Melrose. Meanwhile, semifinal action in Belleville Senior Men's Fastball saw Hannon Systems edge out Danford Contracting in a 9-8 thriller. With the win, Hannon advances to the league championship, where they'll face the winner of the semifinal matchup between the Trish Clark Young Bucks and the Terra Vista Rockies, which goes next week. Win number one is on the line tomorrow night for the Quinty Riptides. The CJFL's newest franchise is back on home turf, welcoming the Hamilton Hurricanes for a Saturday night showdown. It all goes down at Loyalist College under the lights starting at 7 o'clock. And that's sports.
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0: That's Elton John, Kiki D. Don't go breaking my heart. It is 6:44, and we've reached a Friday after the Labor Day long weekend, and we'll see now what is in store for the weekend weather-wise. Radar Weather with Kevin Williams, brought to you this hour by Belleville Toyota. Your next vehicle is closer than you think. Belleville Toyota on Millennium Parkway. And I say good morning, Kevin. How are you?
1: Good morning to you, Brian. Doing just fine. How about you?
0: Yeah, just great. I was just saying the waters are calm, and great day yesterday, and it looks like, I have to say we're into the first weekend after summer vacation and all that, and although things are getting cooler in the mornings, the days are hanging in there from a temperature perspective.
1: September can be a beautiful month, especially we get rid of some of the bugs and we still have warm days. Nights get cooler, they get longer, of course, and it's a cool start to this day, so a light jacket would serve you well, but it's going to be a beauty. We've got 9 at the base right now. There's a little patchy fog in a few spots, but on balance, I've got a great day today. I've got a great day tomorrow. There may be a couple of showers, and probably will be a couple of showers around tomorrow night into Sunday. Not a washout kind of deal, but Saturday gets the nod as the nicer of the two days. And, of course, lots going on, in terms of outdoor events. I know today the Picton Fair starts, and tomorrow it's doors open downtown. So I've got the weather for those events looking pretty nice. Of course, Rosh Hashanah starts to start. So lots going on. The weather looks just fine. Today, abundant sunshine will rise to 22. It's another cool night tonight. Clear skies, we're down to 11. Mostly sunny for tomorrow. Warmer than today will be. The high tomorrow, 25. But as I said, there'll be a couple of showers around later tomorrow night. Sunday, variable cloudiness and a passing shower and a high temperature of 25. Brian?
0: Thank you very much, Kevin. You have a great Friday and enjoy your weekend.
1: You too, Brian. Thank you.
0: Right now, it's 9 degrees, one from Johnny Reed, next on CJBQ.
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0: It's a love thing for sure. That's Johnny Reed, CJBQ 651, Brian DeCare, and it's a Friday morning. Good to have you along. And on your rounds for the weekend, hey, don't forget to drop by the county. It's the Picton Fair, and it was established back in 1836. That's when they had the very first one. So it's been going a long time. Lots of fun for the family. And today, gates open, I'm reading here at 8:30, and they've got antique tractors display near the grandstand. That's on at noon. And what else is on the way? Performance this evening by The Reasons, so you can catch that. And a big full day of activity for tomorrow. And just bringing you up to date here entertainment-wise, 7 o'clock feature performance there by Jamie Stever. And then that'll be capped off 9 to 11 feature performance by Los Desperados, be a tribute to the Eagles. But lots going on all weekend long, and that, of course, is down in Picton at the Picton Fair is on, and should be great weather-wise. Sunny today, a high of 22 right now, 9 degrees at CJBQ.
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JBQ, Climax Blues Band just couldn't get it right. News ahead with Alana Cameron. There's been a cabinet shuffle at Queen's Park. Alana will have that and more. Sarah McLachlan, Blackbird, CJB.

0: good morning. A sunny day with a high of 22 on the way. We're currently sitting at 9. I'm Eleni Cameron with your CJBQ News Update. 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
0: Ontario Premier Doug Ford has shuffled his cabinet, which includes moving embattled Minister David Piccini from the Labour portfolio to infrastructure. Ford is framing the shuffle as another way to strengthen Ontario's fight against U.S. tariffs.
2: Yeah, I think it's always good to have a fresh outlook, fresh blood going into different ministries. We're very thoughtful when we did this. And like any government, you see changes, cabinet changes, and we thought this was the right time to do it. And we're going to move forward with the cabinet and our caucus, and we're going to work collaboratively with the 400.

0: weighing heavily on some sectors, though it's not as bad as it could be. Carney added Canada's red lines in trade talks remain the same. Those include retaining the sovereign right to sign trade agreements with other countries and protecting Canadian culture and the French language. The Quinte Home Builders Association sounding the alarm over Prince Edward County's water infrastructure. In a deputation this week, CEO Ruth Estwick warned council that halting planned water and wastewater projects will leave local taxpayers with a massive long-term bill. Estwick urged council to push forward immediately and complete a development charge study and secure vital provincial and federal housing grants before time runs out. A second victim injured in last weekend's fire on Moira Street West in Belleville has been identified. A family member confirmed to Quinte News that Erica Henderson Keegan remains in critical condition at Belleville General Hospital. Her husband, Chris Keegan, was also critically injured in the Saturday blaze and is receiving care at Sunnybrook Hospital in Toronto. The Office of the Fire Marshal of Ontario has officially identified the cause of the fire, attributing it to lithium-ion batteries. A longtime Quinte area fire leader is taking on a new role. Mark McDonald has been appointed as the new fire chief and community emergency management coordinator for Marmora and Lake. McDonald previously spent nearly 30 years with Belleville Fire, including time as chief. He was also with the Ontario Association of Fire Chiefs, where he most recently served as executive director. This is September 11th, the 25th anniversary of 9/11. The historic event is being remembered in the U.S., Canada, and around the world. The attack left nearly 3,000 people dead and a decades-long trail of aftermath from personal grief to far-flung wars. Even as relations between Canada and the U.S. are at their lowest point in recent memory, a special ceremony is set to be held in Newfoundland and Labrador. Dozens of flights were diverted to the town of Gander that day, and hundreds of passengers were welcomed, staying with locals in their homes and businesses until North American airspace reopened. And a group of four from Trenton is celebrating after winning $1 million in the Ontario 49 draw on July 11th. A release from OLGs as their ticket was one of two that split the $2 million top prize. The group members are Alvin B., Elaine M., Linda M., and Shelley M., all of Trenton. With their winnings, they plan to explore more of Canada and put some money in the bank. The winning ticket was purchased at the corner store on Dundas Street West in Trenton. And that's news. 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In the Quinte News Center, I'm Elena Cameron.
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2: Here's our forecast for the Quinte area. Beautiful day coming up today. Lots of sunshine. A cool start, a mild finish with a high reaching 22. Tonight, clear starlit skies, the low 11. Mostly sunny tomorrow, turning warmer than today will be the high 25. Clouding up tomorrow night, there'll be a couple of showers around later tomorrow night. Sunday, variably cloudy with a shower and a high of 25. From the CJBQ Radar Weather Center, I'm meteorologist Kevin Williams.
3: Right now, it's 9 degrees at 800 CJBQ.
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4: We still look good on the 401 this morning, heading in or out of Belleville and Trenton. Highway 62 and 37 both look good. And Highway 49, you will start to find some construction-related volume in between Fish Link Road and County Road 15. 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
3: I'm Brian Decare. The Toronto Blue Jays take the field tonight under the Rogers Centre lights with zero margin for error. Toronto finds itself locked in a tight multi-team dogfight, trailing by just a game on the Cleveland Guardians. It's a battle of veterans on the mound tonight as Max Scherzer takes on former fan favorite Chris Bassitt of the Baltimore Orioles. The O's are three games back of Cleveland for the final spot. First pitch is 7:07. Meantime, the Seattle Mariners did the

0: Jays a favor this week with back-to-back wins against the Texas Rangers, who are now a full game behind Toronto. Mike Evans, DeMarcus Robinson, and Deebo Samuel caught touchdown passes from Brock Purdy, and the San Francisco 49ers routed the Los Angeles Rams 27-7 in the first NFL regular season game in Australia. The Belleville Sports Hall of Fame is ready to welcome its newest class of local legends tomorrow afternoon at the Quinty Sports and Wellness Center. Five outstanding individuals will be officially inducted Saturday, starting with a reception at 1. This year's class includes Stanley Cup champion Andrew Shaw, Nicholson basketball coach Jim Barbeau, OFSA badminton champion Dennis Legros, volleyball star Blake Shearhorn, and Canadian Motorsports Hall of Fame Gary Magwood. Hall of Fame President Ian Press.
1: One of the common misconceptions is that the committee ourselves are the ones nominating, but we don't nominate. If we nominate, we're out of the selection committees. The nominees come from the community, and they've all been nominated, and then we take the nominees. We're the selection committee.
0: The ceremony gets underway at 1 o'clock in the Dr. R.L. Vaughn Atrium, and admission is free to the public. There are teams in the Ontario Junior Hockey League that have played as many as 4 games already. However, the Trenton Golden Hawks sit idle. That all changes tonight as the Hawks drop the puck on their 2026-27 season. They travel to meet the Lindsay Muskies tonight with puck drop slated for 7 o'clock. They're in Toronto tomorrow to meet the defending champion Toronto Patriots. Meanwhile, the Wellington Dukes, who sit 2-1 so far on the young season, welcome the Newmarket Hurricanes to the Duke Dome at 7:30. The PJHL Todd Division has the season open tonight. The Lakefield Chiefs head to Lennox and Addington County to meet the Napanee Raiders tonight, with the game getting underway at 7:30. In Game 1 of the South Hastings Baseball League Championship Series, the Reed McGinnis Water Solutions Young Guns grabbed a 12-2 win over the Tyendinaga Cardinals. Kyle Oliver pitched a complete game with 9 strikeouts to win Game 1. Game 2 is scheduled for Sunday at 3 in Melrose. In Belleville Senior Men's Fastball semifinal action, it was Hannon Systems scoring a 9-8 win over Danford Contracting. Hannon will move on to the league championship and will meet the winner of the Trish Clark Young Bucks and Terra Vista Rockies. The Quinty Riptides will try again to get their first win in franchise history this weekend. The newest member of the Canadian Junior Football League is at home tomorrow as they welcome the Hamilton Hurricanes. The game goes at Loyalist College under the lights with kickoff set for 7 o'clock. And that's sports.
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0: 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Brian DeCare, welcome to a Friday morning with Phil Collins and Two Hearts Beating. Well, of course, you get your heart pumping, of course, when you go for maybe a walk or a run or a workout, what have you. And are you one of those persons that you have a fitness watch that kind of monitors your system, I guess, from everything from your heartbeat and all that type of thing? Study here, new study from Florida International University reveals that fitness watches often overestimate calories burned anywhere from 15 to 25%. Now, they say here in this study, Garmin and Samsung overestimates the most, while Apple watches, fitness watches, are the most accurate of those devices that they tested. The higher a person's body fat, it says here, the greater the calorie counting errors tended to be. With the weather today, looks like it's going to be a beauty and a nice weekend ahead, and that is sunny today, a high of 22, clear and 11 tonight, sunshine for your Saturday, chance of a shower toward evening, again 25 the high, and for Sunday, sun cloud mix, and we have chance of showers, 25 again is your high. Right now, 9 degrees. And on this weekend, I mentioned last hour about the Picton Fall Fair on, and it's also the Warkworth Fall Fair on this weekend. Kicks off today, and it's Blue Jeans and Country Dreams. 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
0: It's the birthday bash. It's Friday, September 11th, and leading it off here, it says, a happy 69th birthday to Judy Chard. That's coming from your 6 kids and 13 grandchildren and 2 great-grandchildren. Again, happy birthday, Judy. Happy 28th birthday, it reads, to my grandson, Cole Lake, and that's coming from Grandma Judy. All right, make sure we got that separated out. And a couple of wishes. First up here, it says a big 75th birthday celebration today. Happy birthday. That's for Joanne West. Happy birthday, Mom. Lots of love and wishes. That's from all of your family. And it says, wishing you a wonderful day, Joanne West. And sending Love, hugs, and kisses from your favorite sister-in-law. And it says, a happy first birthday to our smiley little man. That'd be Brooks Michael Batman. It says, the little man that never stops smiling can hardly wait for your It's Fun to Be One party tomorrow. Love you. And to the moon and back, great-grandma and great-grandpa Milne sending out their best wishes. Well, if you're celebrating your birthday today, you're celebrating it with these folk on our celebrity list. We have movie director known for his movies Carrie, The Untouchables, Scarface, and others. Brian De Palma is 86. This gal, she played Shanice. Remember Uncle Buck's girlfriend, of course, played by John Candy. And he played a character, the main character there, Uncle Buck in the movie. As well, she appeared in Field of Dreams. Amy Madigan is 76. We have guitarist Tommy Shaw of Styx, 73 today. Anne Ramsey, she appeared as the character Lisa Stemple. Remember the 90s sitcom Mad About You with Helen Hunt and Paul Reiser? And she was also in the movie A League of Their Own, baseball flick there, all about the women's ball league in during the World War, Second World War. Anne Ramsey is 66. And 70s drama comes to mind, Family, Buddy Lawrence, the character played by Christy McNichol. She turned 64 today. Singer Harry Connick Jr. is 59. And we have country music's Lady A, Charles Kelly, singer from the band, is 45. And we'll hear from them in just a moment. And some folk from the past with football season starting up. College football, of course, comes to mind. Alabama Crimson Tide. Paul the Bear Bryant was born on this date. Dallas Cowboys coach Tom Landry, he was born 1924. And actor, first he appeared in the movies such as Gunfight at OK Corral, and has appeared many times in different TV shows, appearances in Gunsmoke right up to Murder, She Wrote. Earl Holliman would have celebrated a birthday today. And from down east, Newfoundland accordion player Harry Hibbs, born on this day. Well, let's make the draw for the birthday cake. Out of the hat comes the name, and congratulations to Joanne West. Joanne, either you or a family member, you can drop by our studios at 10 South Front. We have the voucher for you. Pick it up, take it over to McDowell's, and they will present you with your birthday cake on your special day. And don't forget, if you do have a birthday greeting or an anniversary you'd like to get on the air, let everyone know about, then give us an email. 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

0: Good morning. A pleasant day to kick off the weekend. Sunshine and 22. Right now it's 9. I'm Eleni Cameron with your CJBQ News Update. 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
0: With the Prime Minister and his cabinet set to wrap up their two-day retreat in Banff today, Mark Carney says Canada is ready to strike a deal with the U.S., but must also protect itself. The two sides have blamed each other for trade hostilities. Canada has also accused the U.S. of trying to impose last-minute demands. Carney says his cabinet is focused on building domestically and diversifying trade abroad.
2: The biggest impact we can have here in Canada is to focus on what we can control, building at home, diversifying abroad, and delivering for Canadians. And that's what the cabinet is meeting on now, and that's what we're going to focus on, and we'll have a chance to draw that out in more details.
0: The Prime Minister said Canada's red lines in trade negotiations are retaining the sovereign right to sign trade deals with other nations, as well as protecting Canadian culture and the French language. Canada is set to build millions of drones in partnership with Ukraine. The Prime Minister made the announcement in Banff Thursday alongside Ukrainian President Volodymyr Zelensky. The deal will see Ukrainian drone companies partner with Canadian companies to develop these drones. One-third of all the drones Canada manufactures will be sent to Ukraine to be used in its war with Russia. Ontario Premier Doug Ford has made several changes to his cabinet. They include moving embattled Minister David Piccini from the Labour portfolio to infrastructure. Piccini, who is also the MPP for Northumberland Peterborough South, is under investigation by the Integrity Commissioner after the Auditor General raised questions about his handling of the $2.5 billion Skills Development Fund. Ford has defended Piccini and the success of the fund. A 13-year-old Belleville boy has been charged after an incident in the east end of the city. Belleville police responded to a report of a disturbance involving youth Wednesday afternoon. It was reported three youth were outside the residence when two of them asked a male youth to leave. During the confrontation, the male youth attempted to strike the other two youth with his bicycle. Officers say the suspect resisted arrest and has been charged. Governor General Louise Arbour is set to be in Gander, Newfoundland today to mark the 25th anniversary of the 9/11 attacks.
3: As those terror attacks were unfolding across the U.S., dozens of flights were diverted to the Gander Airport, and some 7,000 stranded passengers were welcomed by the local residents who helped provide food, shelter, and essentials. The heartwarming story inspired the hit Broadway musical Come From Away. This year's anniversary is being marked as Canada-U.S. relations are deteriorating and both countries are threatening to up the ante in a trade war that dates back to the election of U.S. President Donald Trump. Sarah Ritchie, The Canadian Press, Ottawa.
0: Drivers on Airport Parkway can expect some delays starting this month. The city of Belleville has hired Fidelity Engineering and Construction to replace a culvert located east of Mitchell Road. The project involves removing the existing structure to install a new precast concrete box culvert along with new paving, retaining walls, and steel beam guide rails. Airport Parkway will stay open to vehicles and pedestrians for most of the construction, but traffic disruptions and detours will pop up at different stages, including two planned weekend road closures. Work expected to wrap up by winter 2026. And the Bay of Quinte Yacht Club celebrates 150 years on the water with a massive Jubilee birthday party tomorrow. It goes from 1 to 9 p.m. The sails raise on the event with an Indigenous opening ceremony and will feature a wide range of family-friendly activities, including face painting, a magician, balloon twisting, and yard games. Visitors can check out live-on-the-water demonstrations featuring local dragon boat, rowing, and youth sailing clubs, alongside a radio-controlled boat showcase. There will be food trucks and entertainment. The evening will feature a parade of lights on the water. And that's news. CJBQ Radar Weather. Kevin Williams forecast calling for sunshine today and a high of 22 degrees. Tonight, a clear sky, the low 11. Sunshine tomorrow, the high reaching 25. Some showers possible in the evening. Cloudy with sunny periods on Sunday, also a chance of showers and another high of 25 degrees. Currently it's 9. 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
4: I'm Brian DeCare. San Francisco kicked off the NFL's Australian debut with a statement victory, defeating the Los Angeles Rams 27-7 at a packed Melbourne cricket ground. Brock Purdy carved up the Rams' defense for 205 yards, orchestrating an attack that saw Mike Evans, DeMarcus Robinson, and Deebo Samuel all haul in scores. The Toronto Blue Jays begin a crucial stretch of baseball, trailing the Cleveland Guardians by a single game for the final AL wildcard berth. Tonight's showdown at Rogers Center features a marquee pitching matchup between Max Scherzer and former Blue Jay Chris Bassitt. For the visiting Orioles, it's also a must-win situation as they trail Cleveland by 3 games. First pitch tonight is 7:07. The Belleville Sports Hall of Fame is opening its doors tomorrow afternoon to honor a new class of local sports legends. 5 outstanding inductees will be celebrated Saturday at the Quinty Sports and Wellness Center, including Stanley Cup champion Andrew Shaw and basketball coach Jim Barbeau. Also joining the hall are badminton champ Dennis Legros, volleyball star Blake Shearhorn, and motorsport legend Gary Magwood. Hall of Fame President Ian Press says it's essential to give these athletes their due credit.
5: It's a community Hall of Fame, and therefore the community should be reflected in it. The key thing is we support and do what we can to promote the Hall of Fame, but the people that actually get inducted, it comes down to who gets nominated.
4: The event is completely free and open to the public. While several teams in the Ontario Junior Hockey League have up to 4 games under their belt, the Trenton Golden Hawks have been patiently waiting in the wings. That changes tonight as the Hawks officially drop the puck on their 2026-27 season. They're on the road against the Lindsay Muskies. Meanwhile, the Wellington Dukes look to build on their 2-1 start tonight. They host the Newmarket Hurricanes at the Duke Dome starting at 7:30. Turning to the PJHL's Todd Division, their regular season drops the puck tonight as well. The Napanee Raiders open their year at home in Lennox and Addington County, hosting the Lakefield Chiefs at 7:30. In Game 1 of the South Hastings Baseball League Championship Series, the Reed McGinnis Water Solutions Young Guns took an early series lead, dominating the Tyendinaga Cardinals 12-2. Kyle Oliver went the distance on the mound, tossing a complete game with 9 strikeouts to seal the Game 1 victory. Game 2 is set for Sunday afternoon at 3 in Melrose. Meanwhile, semifinal action in Belleville Senior Men's Fastball saw Hannon Systems edge out Danford Contracting in a 9-8 thriller. With the win, Hannon advances to the league championship, where they'll face the winner of the semifinal matchup between the Trish Clark Young Bucks and the Terra Vista Rockies, which goes next week. Win number 1 is on the line tomorrow night for the Quinty Riptides. The CJFL's newest franchise is back on home turf, welcoming the Hamilton Hurricanes for a Saturday night showdown. It all goes down at Loyalist College under the lights starting at 7 o'clock. And that's sports.
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0: Radio, CJBQ with Diamond Mind. Also, Billy Joel, Don't Ask Me Why. It is 7:45. Join Freddie Vett, great 50s, 60s, and early 70s music each afternoon, 2 to 7. And also, play the Name That Tune game. You name the tune correctly, and you could be off to Montana's in Belleville winning a gift certificate. 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And I say good morning to Kevin Williams.
1: Brian, good morning and thank you, and a good morning to all. We have been making us through some very nice weather these next couple of days. Friendly high pressure will keep us in good stead, producing plenty of sun. Yeah, the nights are cool, but the days are comfortable. Our next rain chance, that'll come later tomorrow night. A couple of showers with a weak disturbance approaching, not a big deal. And a shower chance continues Sunday. So I give the nod to Saturday as the nicer of the two weekend days weather-wise. The call for today, lots of sunshine. A cool, crisp morning, a mild, mellow afternoon. The top temp, 22. Tonight, clear skies, we're down to 11. Mostly sunny tomorrow, turning warmer than today, the high 25. Be a couple of showers around later tomorrow night. Sunday, variably cloudy, with a passing shower and a high of 25. From the CJBQ Radar Weather Center, I'm meteorologist Kevin Williams.
0: Right now, it's 9 degrees at 800 CJBQ.
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0: Brooks and friends there in Low Places on CJBQ, 6.5 in front of 8 o'clock. Major morning look at news, weather, and sports is ahead. Hockey action this weekend in junior play. The Trenton Golden Hawks open their season tonight at Lindsay. They're taking on the Muskies. That's a 7 o'clock puck drop. Meanwhile, the Wellington Dukes, they've got a couple of games under their belt already, but they host the Newmarket Hurricanes, and that is 7:30 tonight. And, of course, it is busy weekend with sports there. It is the Belleville Sports Hall of Fame weekend. Induction is tomorrow, the festivities, and that gets underway. A little reception, 1 o'clock, up at the Sports and Wellness Center, and that is at the Dr. R.L. Vaughn Atrium in the Quinty Sports and Wellness Center. That'll be followed by the official induction ceremony around 1:30 or so. So, yeah, if you got time there, plan to take that in. And a big day on the water. It's, of course, the 150th anniversary for the Belleville Yacht Club. But they have a big celebration day tomorrow from 1 till 9, all kinds of activities going on. Again, 1 to 9, including on-the-water demonstrations from the Youth Sailing School, Wapoose Rowing Club, and even the radio-controlled boats themselves. A little demo going on there. Fun for the kids as well. Yard games, face painting, magician. And come on, check it out. Food trucks will be there. Little beer and wine to purchase and some entertainment as well. With the weather, it should be a great day for whatever activity you're up to. Sunny and 22 right now, 9 degrees at CJBQ.
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2: 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I'm Dr. Julie Galthorpe with In the Moment. 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Understand that when you witness anger, you are seeing a response to feeling trapped, controlled, anxious, and a perception that things are unfair, unjust, or unsafe. If we see someone rage inappropriately in a business setting, most likely they perceive something as unfair or that they are not being heard. Angry people exhaust everyone around them because they have a need to pull others in to feel validated that you see their point or are looking for someone to engage with. If you are someone who has difficulty managing anger, understand that you are responsible for you. Outbursts of anger can be symptomatic of something else like trauma or depression. The best thing you can do is learn to tune into your body response so you know how to settle and ground yourself. Finally, shut down the blaming commentary. If you choose to participate, you are fueling your own anger.
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14: Good morning. A beautiful sunny day with a high of 22 degrees expected. Right now, it's 9. I'm Eleni Cameron with your CJBQ News Update. 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
14: Four former presidents expected to gather at Ground Zero in New York City today to mark 25 years since the 9/11 attacks. ABC's Whit Johnson is at Ground Zero.
18: On this 25th anniversary commemoration, moments of silence will be observed, corresponding with the timeline of the attacks, including for the first time a seventh moment of silence to honor those who have died from 9/11 related injuries or illnesses. Family members selected through a lottery will read the names of every single person who died from both the 2001 attacks and the 1993 World Trade Center bombing.
14: The ceremony begins at 8:30 a.m. Governor General Louise Arbour and other dignitaries will be in Gander, Newfoundland today to mark the 25th anniversary of 9/11. The small community played host to thousands of air travelers detoured during the hours after the infamous terror attack. United States Ambassador Pete Hoekstra also among the speakers. With tensions high between Canada and the U.S. and the threat of a provincial separation,

0: It's always good to have a fresh outlook, fresh blood going into different ministries. We're very thoughtful when we did this. And like any government, you see changes, cabinet changes, and we thought this was the right time to do it. And we're going to move forward with the cabinet and our caucus, and we're going to work collaboratively with the 444 municipalities, the federal government, and all premiers right across this province.
1: Pagini is MPP for Northumberland, Peterborough South. The Quinte Home Builders Association sent a deputation to Prince Edward County Council, urging it to continue with water infrastructure work. Ruth Estwick, CEO of the Quinte Home Builders Association, outlined that halting the water and wastewater projects would increase costs to taxpayers and ratepayers in the long term. Estwick said without development charges from new properties, taxpayers and water ratepayers would be saddled with the full burden of both upkeep and critical new facilities to maintain the system. She also said delaying would cost the municipality funding through provincial and federal grants, which are often tied to housing production and would no longer be offered as deadlines are missed and housing development stalls. She urged council to approve a water and wastewater financial strategy, complete with a development charge study, and to communicate more with developers going forward. Drivers on Airport Parkway can expect some delays starting this month. The city of Belleville has hired Fidelity Engineering and Construction to replace a culvert located east of Mitchell Road. The project involves removing the existing structure to install a new precast concrete box culvert, along with new paving, retaining walls, and steel beam guide rails. Airport Parkway will stay open to vehicles and pedestrians for most of the construction, but traffic disruptions and detours will pop up at different stages, including two planned weekend road closures. Work is expected to wrap up by winter 2026. Canada's Army is changing, shifting from geography-based divisions to ones built around specific purposes. CFB Edmonton held a signing ceremony and parade Thursday to stand up the 1st Canadian Division, responsible for deploying large-scale combat operations. Division Commander Major General Wade Rutland says the reorganizing is meant to prepare the Canadian Army for any potential large-scale deployments. Meanwhile, the base's 3rd Canadian Division is being retired to the Supplementary Order of Battle, and its members are being moved into the various new divisions. The Alberta government has launched a $4 million advertising campaign for next month's referendum, urging citizens to vote to stay in Canada.
2: The campaign will run online, on TV and radio, and on billboards. The Premier's office says it wants Albertans to understand what's at stake when they vote on October 19th. Of the 10 referendum questions, 9 will focus on immigration and constitutional issues. The main public focus is on the last question, which asks whether Alberta should remain in Canada or hold a second binding referendum on separation. Premier Daniel Smith has said she supports keeping the country together and that it's time to put this issue to rest once and for all. Hannah Stoles, The Canadian Press.
1: U.S. President Donald Trump's latest trade war salvo included a ban on most imports of Canadian alcohol set to kick in September 29th. However, Luke Chapman of the trade association Beer Canada says the ban will not affect most Canadian breweries. He points out that most of the beer industry is domestic and almost 90% of what beer drinkers consume is made here at home. Chapman says the Canadian beer industry relies far less on the U.S. market than other industries. A new study suggests Canada is on track to miss its 2030 emissions target under the Paris Agreement. The document, issued by the Canadian Climate Institute, says Canada won't even reach the goal by 2050, the year it was supposed to hit net zero. Recent climate policy rollbacks by the federal government, it says, have put Canada more than 20 years behind schedule on reducing emissions. The Institute's Rick Smith says the country has shown it can cut emissions while growing the economy, but it won't happen magically. OpenAI, one of the companies driving the artificial intelligence revolution, is reportedly considering slowing down development. Major AI firms face increased public concern and congressional scrutiny of their work.
3: The CEO of OpenAI reportedly told his employees this week that the company is open to slowing down. Bloomberg reports Sam Altman said OpenAI could pace its development alongside other AI labs. His rival Anthropic is reportedly interested in having the conversation. This comes after a week of warnings from inside both companies, including a researcher who quit his job at Anthropic, saying the company is gambling with their lives.
1: ABC's Karen Hua. The Hastings and Prince Edward Learning Foundation has launched its new Power Their Potential campaign. It marks 25 years of supporting local students. The initiative aims to eliminate barriers like hunger and family emergencies so every child can reach graduation day. Thanks to a $30,000 lead gift from Alexicon Energy, all community donations are currently being matched $1 for

0: $1. 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The Bay of Quinte Yacht Club marks a major milestone tomorrow, celebrating 150 years. There'll be an all-day Jubilee birthday party from 1 to 9 p.m. Festivities include an Indigenous opening ceremony before opening up to family favorites like yard games, face painting, a magician, balloon twisting, and local art displays. Spectators along the shoreline can take in action-packed water demonstrations, including dragon boats, rowing clubs, youth sailors, and radio-controlled craft. Guests can sample tasty local food trucks, craft beer and wine, and enjoy some live entertainment. There'll also be a parade of lights on the water. And film fans from near and far were out on a blocked-out portion of King Street, also known as Festival Street, to soak in the atmosphere ahead of opening night of the Toronto International Film Festival. First-time TIFF-goer Brian Odong has been to film festivals in Texas, but he says they don't compare to this one.
1: This is probably the biggest festival I've been to, so definitely a different experience. Looking forward to a lot of the big premieres.
0: More than 200 feature-length and short films from dozens of countries across six continents are due to screen over the 10-day festival. And that's news. 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
4: 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Radar weather.
5: Here's our forecast for the Quinte area. Beautiful day coming up today. Lots of sunshine. A cool start, a mild finish with a high reaching 22. Tonight, clear starlit skies, the low 11. Mostly sunny tomorrow, turning warmer than today will be the high 25. Clouding up tomorrow night, there'll be a couple of showers around later tomorrow night. Sunday, variably cloudy with a shower and a high of 25. From the CJBQ Radar Weather Center, I'm meteorologist Kevin Williams.
6: Right now, it's 11 degrees at 800 CJBQ.
4: Quinte's on time traffic.
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7: Ways to look good on the 401 in both directions. Belleville and Trenton streets are problem-free. Highway 62 and 37 both look good. And it's just roadwork right now on Highway 49, slowing things down from Fish Lake Road to County Road 15. 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With the latest traffic, I'm Antonia Altamonte.
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6: I'm Brian Decare. The Toronto Blue Jays take the field tonight under the Rogers Centre lights with zero margin for error. Toronto finds itself locked in a tight multi-team dogfight, trailing by just a game on the Cleveland Guardians. It's a battle of veterans on the mound tonight as Max Scherzer takes on former fan favorite Chris Bassitt of the Baltimore Orioles. The O's are three games back of Cleveland for the final spot. First pitch is 7:07. Meantime, the Seattle Mariners did the Jays a favor this week with back-to-back wins against the Texas Rangers, who are now a full game behind Toronto. Mike Evans, DeMarcus Robinson, and Deebo Samuel caught touchdown passes from Brock Purdy, and the San Francisco 49ers routed the Los Angeles Rams 27-7 in the first NFL regular season game in Australia. The Belleville Sports Hall of Fame is ready to welcome its newest class of local legends tomorrow afternoon at the Quinte Sports and Wellness Center. Five outstanding individuals will be officially inducted Saturday, starting with a reception at 1. This year's class includes Stanley Cup champion Andrew Shaw, Nicholson basketball coach Jim Barbeau, OFSA badminton champion Dennis Legros, volleyball star Blake Shearhorn, and Canadian Motorsports Hall of Fame Gary Magwood. Hall of Fame president Ian Press.
11: One of the common misconceptions is the committee ourselves are the ones nominating, but we don't nominate. If we nominate, we're out of the selection committees. The nominees come from the community, and they've all been nominated, and then we take the nominees. We're the selection committee.
6: The ceremony gets underway at 1 o'clock in the Dr. R.L. Vaughan Atrium, and admission is free to the public. There are teams in the Ontario Junior Hockey League that have played as many as 4 games already. However, the Trenton Golden Hawks sit idle. That all changes tonight as the Hawks drop the puck on their 2026-27 season. They travel to meet the Lindsay Muskies tonight with puck drop slated for 7 o'clock. They're in Toronto tomorrow to meet the defending champion Toronto Patriots. Meanwhile, the Wellington Dukes, who sit 2-1 so far on the young season, welcome the Newmarket Hurricanes to the Duke Dome at 7:30. The PJHL Todd Division has the season open tonight. The Lakefield Chiefs head to Lennox and Addington County to meet the Napanee Raiders tonight, with the game getting underway at 7:30. In Game 1 of the South Hastings Baseball League Championship Series, the Reed McGinnis Water Solutions Young Guns grabbed a 12-2 win over the Tyendinaga Cardinals. Kyle Oliver pitched a complete game with 9 strikeouts to win Game 1. Game 2 is scheduled for Sunday at 3 in Melrose. In Belleville Senior Men's Fastball semifinal action, it was Hannon Systems scoring a 9-8 win over Danford Contracting. Hannon will move on to the league championship and will meet the winner of the Trish Clark Young Bucks and Terra Vista Rockies. The Quinte Riptides will try again to get their first win in franchise history this weekend. The newest member of the Canadian Junior Football League is at home tomorrow as they welcome the Hamilton Hurricanes. The game goes at Loyalist College under the lights with kickoff set for 7 o'clock. And that's sports.
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0: missing. Little River Band, CJBQ. It's 819, beautiful looking Friday morning. Have a check on your weather in just a sec. Should be great, though. Kicking off Belleville Downtown Blues Festival, and it's on 3 great days of entertainment. Kicks off tonight, 7 to 9, and that's at Market Square with the fabulous Tone Masters, and then continues Saturday, Sunday. In fact, just to let you know a little bit about what's happening tomorrow, kicks off with a history workshop at the Belleville Public Library on the third floor. That gets underway at 11. Nothing But the Blues, it's entitled. And out on the street, that's Pinnacle in front, long bridge there, Sweet Pete in the Heat, 12:30 there. And balloon artist Christopher the Twistifer, and face painting by Carol Bauer. And the music continues all day tomorrow and wrapping up on Sunday. So it should be very... very nice. Belleville Downtown Blues Festival. Don't miss out. And great weather today. We're looking at sunshine and a high of 22, clear and 11 tonight. It says sunny and 25. Chance of showers toward evening and cloudy with sunny periods on Sunday. Could run into some showers later on in the day. 25 the high. Right now, it's 11 at CJBQ.
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Here's something new from Robin Scott, and I'm coming home. Check out Robin Scott. Of course, she'll be in Sunday morning, 8 o'clock, 8 till noon with the Sunday Classics. And then join, of course, in the afternoon. Jim Wright, he hops into the chair with some great oldies for you. Rolling around to news time with Montgomery Gentry. It's called Roll With Me, CJBQ.

0: Good morning. A sunny day, a high of 22, and right now we're halfway there. It's 11. I'm Eleni Cameron with your CJBQ News Update. 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
0: Thousands expected to fill an arena in central Newfoundland today for a solemn ceremony remembering those killed in terrorist attacks in the United States 25 years ago. 38 planes carrying more than 6,500 passengers were grounded in Gander after hijackers took command of four aircraft and crashed them into the World Trade Center in New York, the Pentagon in Washington, and a Pennsylvania field. People in Gander dropped everything to fill churches and community halls with cots, food and clothing, and they cared for the passengers for days, becoming an international symbol of kindness. The second and final day of meetings of the federal Liberal cabinet set for today in the Alberta Rocky Mountain resort town of Banff. Prime Minister Mark Carney and his crew strategizing ahead of the upcoming fall session of Parliament, and they've got plenty of rough road to navigate coming up. Alberta's referendum on leaving Canada is due for a vote in October, and the ongoing trade war with the U.S. still needs to be navigated. Conservative leader Pierre Poilievre has been in New York City doing media interviews to fight for tariff-free trade with the U.S. While speaking to CNBC yesterday, Poilievre argued Canada and the U.S. have been trading freely for decades, but added the bottom line is that both nations need to work out their differences and get to work on building up the strength of North America.
2: What I think we need is a stronger North America, and that's what we like to have with the United States. So my message to Americans, both in the administration and the broader public, is let's work together to confront the risks and rivalries that are abroad.
0: Poilievre's office also says he visited the September 11th terror attacks memorial museum. Ontario Premier Doug Ford has made several changes to his cabinet. Ford's added an associate minister of artificial intelligence adoption.
3: We're going to start focusing on AI. We're going to be graduating over 17,000 AI graduates. That's on top of the 94,000 STEM graduates that we graduate every single year.
0: Ford named Vijay Tanigaslam to that role, moving him from the role of Associate Minister of Mental Health and Addictions. Other changes include moving embattled Minister David Piccini from the Labour portfolio to Infrastructure, the Northumberland Peterborough South MPP under investigation by the Integrity Commissioner after the Auditor General raised questions about his handling of the $2.5 billion Skills Development Fund. The Quinte Home Builders Association sounding the alarm over Prince Edward County's water infrastructure. CEO Ruth Estwick warned council that halting planned water and wastewater projects will leave local taxpayers with a massive long-term bill. Without new home development charges to share the load, existing residents face the full burden of aging systems and critical upgrades. Estwick urged council to push forward immediately, complete a development charge study, and secure vital provincial and federal housing grants before time runs out. An assault charge laid after a family dispute earlier in the week. Belleville police investigated a report Tuesday of a male and a youth involved in a dispute outside their residence, during which the male struck his 14-year-old stepchild. Wednesday, 63-year-old Belleville man was located, arrested, and charged with assault. He was held for a bail hearing. A once popular tourist attraction in Toronto continues to see changes. The Ontario Science Centre now appears poised to do away with the science part of its raison d'être. The Canadian press has learned that CEO Paul Courtenar told employees yesterday the entire science department's being let go. The latest development comes ahead of what's being described as a period of restructuring and with new roles expected to open up in the future. And Humane Society Hastings Prince Edward is hosting its Small Animal Carnival tomorrow from 11 to 3. It's a family-friendly event promoting the adoption of small animals. Those taking part can expect to see small animals up for adoption, learn about their care and welfare, and play carnival-style games for prizes. All funds raised support the shelter's programs and care of animals in need. And that's news. In sports, the Toronto Blue Jays open a three-game weekend series at Rogers Centre against the Baltimore Orioles tonight. Toronto remains one game back of the final AL wildcard spot. Max Scherzer on the mound for Toronto tonight against former Jay Chris Bassitt. The NFL played its first game in Melbourne, Australia last night. The San Francisco 49ers defeated the LA Rams 27-7. It's semifinal day at the U.S. Open for men's singles action. Aryna Sabalenka and Elena Rybakina are the women's finalists and will meet in tomorrow's championship match. Local junior hockey, the Trenton Golden Hogs open their season tonight in Lindsay against the Muskies. The Wellington Dukes entertain Newmarket. Junior C, the Napanee Raiders, kick off their regular season tonight, welcoming the Lakefield Chiefs. And tomorrow afternoon, the Belleville Sports Hall of Fame welcomes five new legends at the Quinty Sports and Wellness Center. Stanley Cup champion Andrew Shaw, basketball coach Jim Barbeau, badminton champ Denis Legros, volleyball star Blake Shearhorn, and motorsport legend Gary Magwood are being inducted, with celebrations beginning at 1 p.m. CJBQ Radar weather. Sunshine today with a high of 22 degrees. Tonight, clear and the low dropping down to around 11. Tomorrow, sunshine, 25 degrees the high. Maybe some showers in the evening. Sunday, more cloud than sun. Chance of showers and another high of 25. Right now, it's 11. 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
4: A better life with Dr. Sanjay Gupta.
5: Vaping is often thought of as the safer choice over traditional cigarettes. But safer doesn't mean safe. New study out of Australia suggests nicotine e-cigarettes may raise the risk of certain cancers. That vapor isn't just harmless water. It contains chemicals that could damage your cells, even your DNA. I know a lot of people look to vaping to quit cigarettes, but here's the catch. E-cigarettes aren't actually approved to help you quit, and a lot of people end up trading one nicotine habit for another. Now, if you want to kick the habit, reach for things that are proven to work. Nicotine patches, gum, lozenges. 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Nicotine is one of the most addictive drugs out there, no matter what form it might come in. I'm Dr. Sanjay Gupta, helping you live a better life.
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0: Joni Mitchell, Free Man in Paris, 800-CJBQ. And before that, Bob Beatles, and it is 844 on a good Friday morning, and we'll have a look at your weekend forecast coming up in just a few, but this weekend, certainly a busy one. It is the Picton Fall Fair, and it is on today. In fact, gates opening just minutes ago at 12 o'clock. They have antique tractors on display near the grandstand. Buildings and exhibits open at 1, and tonight, some performances, evening entertainment there, 9 to 11. Catch the Reasons. They'll be there. And prior to that, at 7 o'clock, Simply Skinnerd with Leonard Skinnerd tribute. And tomorrow, lots going on. Midway's open at 11 tomorrow. Kids Entertainment at noon at the Crystal Palace. And tomorrow is entertainment. Be at 7 o'clock, Jamie Stever. And from 9 to 11, you can catch Los Desperados and Eagles tribute. So lots happening this weekend. Of course, that's down at the Picton Fair. Baseball action tonight. The Toronto Blue Jays having an off day yesterday as they were winging their way back from the West Coast. And it's a home again for the Toronto Blue Jays. And they definitely need to keep their nose to the grindstone as they chase a playoff spot. Of course, they're one game back of the wild card spot. Opening a weekend series tonight against the Baltimore Orioles. Should be a great pitching matchup. Max Scherzer going for Toronto against former Toronto Blue Jay pitcher Chris Bassett.
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0: Eric Clapton, Lay Down Sally, CJBQ 852. And it's a Friday morning, heading on up to news. We'll have a look at news, weather, and sports, and have a look at the weather momentarily in the Lauren Brooker Show. Lauren will be back in the chair today, and it is the 25th anniversary of the attack of the World Trade Center in New York. And in hour number one, as Lauren's guest, Carrie Patrick will join Lauren to talk about the 25th anniversary. And in hour two, it kicks off the Meet the Candidates. That's the mayoral candidates for the upcoming municipal election, and you'll get a chance to meet from Quinty West, running there, Zach Card, and that's Meet the Candidate. So it's Friday on the Lauren Brooker Show, 9 to 11, right here on 800 CJBQ. And don't forget, local hockey action tonight. Trenton Goldenhawks get their season underway there in Lindsay to take on the Muskies. Meanwhile, the Wellington Dukes, they host Newmarket Hurricanes, and it's 7 o'clock for the Lindsay-Trenton game. And the Wellington Dukes puck drop is 7:30. 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Sunny today, a high of 22, clear 11, the overnight low. And for Saturday, Sunday, it's a sunny for tomorrow. Chance of showers in the evening, 25, the high. And we have cloudy skies for Sunday with some sunny breaks. Chance of some rain later on, 25 the high there, and for Monday, sunny and 22. Right now, 11 degrees at CJBQ.
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0: Good morning. Sitting at 11 degrees, looking to reach a high of 22 with sunshine. I'm Elena Cameron with your CJBQ News Update. 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
0: Today marks 25 years since the attacks of September 11th. Nearly 3,000 people lost their lives that day. Events are taking place across the U.S. and Canada. A ceremony is currently underway at Ground Zero in New York City. A ceremony just about to get underway at the Pentagon as well. In Canada, Governor General Louise Arbour and other dignitaries will be in Gander, Newfoundland. A small community played host to thousands of air travelers detoured during the hours after the infamous terror attack. And New York first responders from 9/11 expected to be among the guests at a BC memorial marking the event's 25th anniversary. Organizers say they're among hundreds of first responders attending the annual Northwest 9/11 Memorial Ceremony at the Peace Arch Monument along BC's border with the U.S., as well as military and border officers and dignitaries from both countries. Ontario Premier Doug Ford has shuffled his cabinet, which includes moving embattled Minister David Piccini from the Labour portfolio to infrastructure. Ford is framing the shuffle as another way to strengthen Ontario's fight against U.S. tariffs.
3: Yeah, I think it's always good to have a fresh outlook, fresh blood going into different ministries. We're very thoughtful when we did this. And like any government, you see changes, cabinet changes, and we thought this was the right time to do it. And we're going to move forward with the cabinet and our caucus, and we're going to work collaboratively with the 444 municipalities, the federal government, and all premiers right across this province.
0: Piccini, the MPP for Northumberland, Peterborough South. Prime Minister Mark Carney and his cabinet set to wrap up their two-day retreat in Banff, Alberta today. Ian Bremner, a political scientist and head of the Eurasia Group Geopolitical Consultancy, was among the guests called to present to cabinet during the first day of meetings Thursday. Bremner told reporters that U.S. President

0: Prince Edward County's water infrastructure. In a deputation this week, CEO Ruth Estwick warned council that halting planned water and wastewater projects will leave local taxpayers with a massive long-term bill. Estwick urged council to push forward immediately and complete a development charge study and secure vital provincial and federal housing grants before time runs out. A longtime Quinte area fire leader is taking on a new role. Mark McDonald has been appointed as the new fire chief and community emergency management coordinator for Marmora and Lake. McDonald previously spent nearly 30 years with Belleville Fire, including time as chief. He was also with the Ontario Association of Fire Chiefs, where he most recently served as executive director. And a group of four from Trenton is celebrating after winning $1 million in the Ontario 49 draw on July 11th. A release from OLGs as their ticket was one of two that split the $2 million top prize. The group members are Alvin B., Elaine M., Linda M., and Shelley M., all of Trenton. With their winnings, they plan to explore more of Canada and put some money in the bank. The winning ticket was purchased at the corner store on Dundas Street West in Trenton. And that's news. In sports, the Toronto Blue Jays are back home for a weekend series with the Baltimore Orioles. The Jays remain one game back of Cleveland for the final American League wildcard spot. Max Scherzer will be on the mound for Toronto tonight against former Blue Jay Chris Bassitt. The NFL made its debut in Melbourne, Australia last night. The San Francisco 49ers defeated the LA Rams 27-7. Men's semifinals go today at the U.S. Open. Arina Sabalenka and Elena Rybakina have advanced to the women's singles final tomorrow. The Trenton Golden Hawks open up their OJHL season tonight in Lindsay against the Muskies. The Wellington Dukes host Newmarket. And Junior C play, the Napanee Raiders, begin their regular season welcoming the Lakefield Chiefs. The Belleville Sports Hall of Fame welcomes five new legends tomorrow afternoon. Stanley Cup champion Andrew Shaw, basketball coach Jim Barbeau, badminton champion Denny Legros, volleyball star Blake Shearhorn, and motorsport legend Gary Magwood will be inducted. The ceremony begins at 1 o'clock at the Quinte Sports and Wellness Center. CJBQ Radar weather. Kevin Williams forecast calling for sunshine today and a high of 22 degrees. Tonight, a clear sky, the low 11. Sunshine tomorrow, the high reaching 25. Some showers possible in the evening. Cloudy with sunny periods on Sunday. Also a chance of showers and another high of 25 degrees. Right now, we're sitting at 11. 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
3: Good morning. 7 minutes after 11 o'clock, or 9 o'clock, I should say. I wanted this to be over, I guess. It is, still 7 minutes after 9 o'clock on this Friday morning.
4: It's Friday.
3: It is, it's a somber Friday today as we say hello. This is Talk Radio for the Quinte region. My name is Lorne, kinda. Behind the glass today is the Iron Man of broadcasting, Brian DeCare.
4: Good morning, Lorne. Good to see you back.
3: Yeah. Yeah. It's good to be back, Brian. It's good to be back. We have a great show coming up for you today after 10 o'clock. Our first of the mayoral candidates, Zach Card, will be in studio. He is vying to be the mayor of Quinte West. I think it was the first person to put his name in, if I'm not mistaken. I believe also Zach is a former Quinte West councillor, and He wants the top job. He is also a former

0: brewer, right? So, hey, listen, Obama liked beer. He made beer at the White House with honey that was made at the White House. Zach Hart made beer. Obama was a good politician. You never know. That's all I'm saying. But I've never met Zach. Zach's been on the show a whole bunch of times and never with me.
1: I think with Zach, probably Zach McGibbon.
0: Probably Zach. It was Zach and Zach.
1: A double Zach attack.
0: Right. Who knows? But 25 years ago today, just around this time, the entire world really came to a halt as two airplanes crashed into the World Trade Center in New York City. Another airplane crashed into the Pentagon, and another one in rural Pennsylvania. This was an attack on the U.S. by Islamic fundamentalists, as we know, as Osama bin Laden. And we still remember 25 years later, as we speak, at the site of Ground Zero, which is one of the most somber yet beautiful places in New York. What's very interesting is every year since, they have a ceremony and no politicians are allowed to speak. It's only the families, which I think is really cool. This, of course, pissed off the president of the United States, who didn't understand why he wasn't invited to this event. And he is at the Pentagon, I guess, today. Anyway, we all remember what Canada did during that time, which was host thousands of people in beautiful Newfoundland in Gander, and there's celebrations going on there today. And of course, we can't remember or forget the little positive thing that came from that, which was the Broadway hit Come From Away, which is about Newfoundland and that story. You know, we're all thinking about 9/11. We're thinking about that day. Those of us who are around, we'll never forget it, forget where we were. I was not in this nation. I was in France. And I've told this story before. I'm going to tell it very quickly, that I was sitting at a pub having a beer because I was getting tired of wine. And I looked at a TV screen, which was not a flat screen back then. And I'm like, because there was like a soccer game going on or something. And I'm like, what is going on? It looks like something happen at the Prudential building? And then I remember leaving and saying, oh, I don't know. And then walking down, I was a bit hungry. It was early afternoon before dinner. And there was €1 ham cheeseburgers at McDonald's. So I got a cheeseburger. Then I went to the hotel, walked into the hotel, and there's like 50 people around the TV in the lobby. And I'm like, what the? And then, of course, but out of all the hotels I had in Europe on that little trip, that was the only hotel that did not have an English channel. So I tried to figure out what was going on with Italian, German, and French TV. And every now and then, no word of a lie, because they were very concerned, the manager would come up and knock on our door and say, here's an update in English to us.
2: Wow, that was nice.
0: Yes. But nobody experienced in our world around us 9/11 more intensely than our next guest. We all know Carrie Patrick as the bubbly, lovable sales associate here at Quinny Broadcasting, our kind of den mother in many ways, and of course a member of the Consumption Crew, the Lauren Brooker Show Consumption Crew. But 25 years ago, Carrie was a pilot.
2: No.
0: A flight attendant and was on the ground at Newark Airport when this all took place. And so every 5 years or so, she comes on and tells her story. And of course, on the 25th anniversary, this is going to be an unbelievable, captivating time to hear what Carrie has to say. Welcome.
2: Oh, thanks, Lauren. Yeah, it's so hard to believe. 25 years, honestly. It's something that you kind of put out of the back of your, in the back of your mind for a very long time, and then all of a sudden something happens or the anniversary comes, and then just hearing, like, everywhere you go today and yesterday, the week leading up to this, right? Mm-hmm. All the news stories and the coverage and where the, you know, survivors' families, where they are at in their life, and people who lost right. loved ones, and hearing their stories and what they're doing today. And it's, it just brings it all back.
0: I think a lot of the sad stories involve the rescuers who are now sick. There was a story on the news about a man who was a volunteer fireman.
2: I think I saw that same story.
0: Who now has dementia, and there's no money for him because they haven't agreed that dementia is one of the causes. I mean, these buildings fell to the ground, like inhaling that for days.
2: Mm-hmm. And you could smell it. Like, that's one of my... you know, everybody talks about how your senses bring you back to things. Well, the smell, I'll never forget the smell. And I was far away from the site, but we could still smell it on our, you know, it was our second night there when we were stuck there, and we were at a hotel downtown, and we rode the elevator with some firefighters. And I remember the smell that came off of their uniforms and I'll never forget that smell. And I wasn't even at Ground Zero.
0: What did it smell like?
2: Like, I can't even describe it. It was just like soot and burning. And it was just a smell that I've never smelt since.
0: It was death.
2: I can't even,
0: It was a smell of horror and death.
2: Horror and death and disbelief, like just complete and utter disbelief.
0: Well, let's start at the beginning.
2: Sure.
0: So before you ended up here at Quinny Broadcasting, you were a flight attendant, and tell us about that.
2: Yeah, I was a flight attendant for 17 years. I flew with Canada 3000, a charter airline, for 11 years, and that's who I was flying with when 9/11 happened.
0: Does anybody remember Canada 3000?
2: Come on, Brian. Maybe you're saying
1: yes. Yeah, just a little.
2: He does?
1: Remember
2: seeing
1: the logo.
0: I remember being
2: the logo.
0: I remember late Canada 3000.
2: Yeah. No, we weren't.
0: I'm just kidding.
2: Yeah, so you don't remember them correctly because we were not late. We had a really good on time.
0: Right.
2: Yeah. And then after that, I didn't think Canada 3000 went out of business shortly after 9/11, not just because of 9/11, but because of they'd acquired many other larger aircrafts to take on an India route. And I think just a combination of so many things all happening at once. And a lot of the airline industry companies were going under after that. People weren't flying like they were.
0: Right.
2: And so, I never thought I'd fly again after that happened. And then I got offered a job with Sky Service, and I flew with them for 6 years. So 17 years in total.
0: Yeah. Okay. So you're flying with Canada 3000. If anybody remembers, I mean, this is a charter airline that flies to Cancun and Puerto Plata and
2: we
0: Orlando.
2: Did Europe in the summer and Hawaii. And
0: like Air Transat.
2: Yeah.
0: But Air Transat's evolved a lot now.
2: Mm-hmm.
0: I guess Air Transat is the survivor of all these airlines.
2: Yeah.
0: And for some reason, Canada 3000 decided to start to try to do business flights to New York.
2: Yeah, we did them for a long time and very successful routes. I used to bid them because I love them. I'd get to work early in the morning and I'd be home by noon. My day was done. So I used to do that flight quite a bit.
0: Right. Well, tell us about that flight.
2: So that day got up just like any other day. You get to the office early and
0: the office is Pearson Airport.
2: Pearson Airport. It was on Fasken Drive. So I get up in the morning, get ready for my flight, pick up my coffee at Tim Hortons like I would do every single morning. It was a gorgeous morning. You know, it's still dark when I'm driving to work.
0: Like, what time is this?
2: It's probably 5 in the morning, 4:45 when I'm on my way in.
0: Right.
2: Because you got to check in a lot earlier. Go to the office, do a full briefing. You meet with the pilots. They talk to you about what the flight conditions are going to be like. This is our flying time. This is, you know, any weather that's expected en route. You talk to operations, find out, do you have any special passengers on board? And then you sit down as a crew and you do a full briefing. And
0: on a side note, this is what flight attendants were upset that they weren't getting paid for all that.
2: Get paid for any of that.
0: Now they are.
2: Yeah.
0: Thank goodness.
2: Yeah. I'm not sure if all of them are, but some airlines have made the change. And it's quite It's unbelievable to think that they don't. But anyways, that's changing. So that's a good thing. So we're at the office and doing a full briefing, you know, talking to my crew and saying this is what our day is going to look like. This is our flying time. This
0: because
2: is our captain.
0: You were a crew lead.
2: Yes, I was called a purser. Yeah.
0: You're the purser.
2: Purser, yeah.
0: You're gopher.
2: The in charge.
0: Right. Okay.
2: Yeah. So we do that. Going to be a great day. No crazy weather expected. Short trip down. It was a gorgeous day. Get to the airport, board our passengers. We were flying on an A320, and so smaller airplane, five crew members, plus our front end crew, captain and first officer, and we were flying into Newark, which is right across the Hudson River from downtown New York.
0: Right. And you can actually see
2: See the Twin Towers. So we land, we deplane all our passengers, and I sit down to write my flight report, and I'm sitting there having a coffee as I just started. I wrote like two sentences, and then the first officer comes out because our captain was actually down on the tarmac doing her walk around. And the first officer came out and said, "Oh my gosh, a plane just hit the World Trade Center." I'm like, "What are you talking about?" And then he said, "Come into the flight deck." I went into the flight deck and he had air traffic control, and it was madness. And then we look across and you can see all the smoke. You couldn't see anything but smoke coming out from the top of that building. And, that was, we were sitting there going, "What's going on?" And in my mind, I'm thinking, well, it had to be like a little twin prop or something. Something went really wrong and somebody took off and had an emergency. And I can't believe that they would crash into a building. Like, why wouldn't they just, I would think they'd even ditch it or something close to the river. But so then I went back and told my crew, who was all taking their break in the back of the airplane. And I said, "I better go down and let Sue know what has happened. I'm sure she's
0: the pilot.
2: She's the pilot, and she's still down on the tarmac, walking around the aircraft, you know, kicking tires and doing the thing they do."
0: Right. And that makes a big difference, right? When you kick the tires of an Airbus A320, you can really tell if it's good.
2: That's right.
0: Right.
2: Yeah. So, went back and told the crew, and they're like, "What is going on?" And I said, "I don't know. It just doesn't seem right to me." And then I went down to talk to Sue and say, "Hey, are you aware?" And because she was kind of blocked by everything, you know, where the gates are and you can't really see what's happening. And then I said, "Look up." And she looks up, and then it was like, "Oh my gosh." And as we're standing there, my crew members all are coming down the stairs, and we're standing there talking and just going, what's going on? And then all of a sudden we see the second plane. And it's like, what is happening? That's a big plane. Where is the plane going? Oh my gosh. Oh my, and we're just watching it with our own eyes. It was unbelievable. Unbelievable.
0: So just, you're standing on the tarmac of an airport.
2: Of an airport.
0: As a plane, mm-hmm. now a second plane, has crashed into the tower, and you've watched it. We're watching it on TV, but you've watched it with your eyes.
2: Yeah, it was surreal, really.
0: So what was the reaction?
2: We were just like, shock.
0: Did you
2: like
0: scream?
2: Nobody was, no, didn't scream at all. Everybody was like, "What? Like, what is happening? Oh my God." Like, that was kind of what we were saying.
0: Right.
2: And just sitting there with our mouths wide open going, "No, no, no."
0: Now, I would also like to say, ask you, Newark is not a quiet airport.
2: No.
0: So every gate around you would have been filled with planes and
2: yes, it was so busy.
0: Was everybody else on the
2: No, I don't remember anybody else except for our crew, to be honest. I think we were completely oblivious to anything else that was happening on the ground other than our eyes based up at the sky.
0: Right.
2: Like, you're not paying attention to anything else. And then right away, we're like, "Oh my gosh, something major." So Sue, our captain, she's going up to the airplane. She goes out to the top of the bridge and says, "I need to call operations right away. What is happening?" And so she's now left to go to the top of the bridge. She's on a phone call with them. I'm on the airplane with our crew, and we're sitting here going, something major is happening in the world, and this is not a good thing. Our operations people in Newark, we used to fly there a lot, so we get to know them by name, and they came on and said, "Yes, there has been a terror attack. That's what we're understanding. And so you need to sit tight. We're going to figure out what to do with you." And I'm like, okay, what do you mean what you're going to do with us? So I just said to the crew, get your stuff ready and be ready to roll because I'm not sure what's going to happen. And then literally,
0: At that point, you knew nobody was flying.
2: Nobody was flying.
0: Like and, in your mind, you knew
2: yeah.
0: there's no planes going in the air.
2: Yeah. And so I wanted to... My concern while we were waiting to find out exactly what was happening, because there's still the news reports are just starting to come in. I go up in the boarding lounge where all the people who were supposed to fly back with us, they're all waiting there. They had blinds on all the windows, like, and they were shutting the blinds, like they were automatic blinds. And they were like lowering all the blinds so people couldn't see out the windows and shut off all the TVs, any of the screens that they had. And there was payphones. And because nobody's cell phone was working, I was trying to call my husband at the time and to call my mom because my dad is a pilot and I wanted to know where my dad was. So I thought my phone's not working. I'm going to get in this line, as did a couple of the other flight attendants, to let my family know I'm okay. And I stood in line with like 50 other people, waited forever and called home, said, I'm okay. Called my mom. My dad was stuck in an airport somewhere else. I can't even remember at this point where he was, but he was flying as well. And I think he was on his way trying to get home. But they just, of course, we know airspace everywhere was
0: shut down.
2: But he was safe. So then I said, I'll just give you an update as soon as I have it. You can't call my cell. No cell networks are working here. I'll just let you know when I can, what's going on. And then right after that, they said, okay, you guys need to leave the airport. You need to get all your bags. You're going to shut down the aircraft and we have to figure out what we're going to do with you.
0: And we'll catch that story after the break. It's 9:25. It's the Lauren Brooker Show on this Friday, September 11th, 25 years since this, you know, infamous, horrific day for not only the United States, but for Canada and in the entire world. We'll take a break.
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0: It'd be very hard to redo 9/11 today. Carrie and I are talking because the doors of those flight decks are Kevlar and super locked. And once they're locked,
2: Yeah.
0: They're not being open.
2: Yeah. And the rules as to, like, everything. You know, back in the day, it was like, if the pilot wanted a coffee, he'd call you and say, okay, I want a coffee. And how you'd just walk in. The door was open. It wasn't locked all the time. You'd just walk in and give them, they never locked it. You'd go in back and forth. I'd go in there and sit down and have a break for 10 minutes and chat with them. And it's so different now. And now if a pilot has to go to the washroom, the rules are very different. You have to take a trolley, and I don't know, they could have changed. I've been out of the industry for a long time now, but you'd have to take one of the cart trolleys and put it in front of where close the curtain, put it in front. So if somebody were to go by the curtain, now the cart is at least there to stop them. Then the pilot would come out. Somebody has to go in and sit with,
0: yes,
2: you know, and replace him.
0: I was just on a flight,
2: yeah,
0: on JetBlue where that happened.
2: Yeah.
0: And I thought, what's
2: the
0: going
2: flight
0: on?
2: Attendant has to go in and sit there. And so you always have two people in the flight deck at once. So the rules are very different. And on the mechanics of the aircraft have changed and certain things and what the flight attendants have to do even for their safety checks have changed. The world changed.
0: So the Twin Towers are on fire. Obviously, you know what's, we know what happens.
2: Mm-hmm, mm-hmm.
0: We know that a plane is crashing into the Pentagon,
2: mm-hmm,
0: and one's on its way. I think it was either, was it going to the White House or the Capitol building? I'm not sure.
2: Yeah.
0: And so your pilot, who is the captain, who is in charge.
2: Yep.
0: Was she calm and cool? And
2: she was really calm and cool and collected. Like everybody was, the whole crew was very good. I mean, and it was difficult. So at that time, after we made our phone calls and whatever, and then when they looked at us and said, you know what? You need to get your stuff and you're leaving the aircraft and we have to figure out a way because they're evacuating the airport. I'm like, they're evacuating this whole airport? How does that? That's a huge airport. That's a big undertaking. And so we go to get all our stuff. I do the you know, flight check to shut everything down with the first officer. And we leave the airplane, lock the door, take all our stuff. We go up.
0: What do you mean you locked it? Is there a
2: like
0: key?
2: It's not a key, but you like to shut the door from the outside. Like it was, it was stuff that we'd never, I don't do that, right? I'm opening and closing the door from the inside. Never am I in charge of, you know, it's just different. So now, shut down everything and
0: the thing stuck at the gate, on the sky bridge.
2: Yeah. And we walk up with all our bags and we go up and the door's locked because once they start an evacuation process in the airport, as you can imagine, there's processes in place and all the bridges locked automatically. So whatever they do, just every gate was blocked and locked. So we couldn't get out. And our captain is on the other side of the glass. She's like, I don't know what to do. And everybody is running. We see the people and because people are panicking, like people are not that they're not running like and screaming or anything, but they're running, walking away from the gate, leaving with all their bags. So all the passengers that were in the boarding lounge are now leaving. And we're like, why are they leaving? We don't have any information other than we need to evacuate now. Why? Is something going to happen at the airport? Like, that's a frightening thing. And now we're stuck in this little bridge. It was so hot. And it was, yeah, it was something. I remember that feeling of being behind that glass going, why is everybody running away from this gate? And we're stuck. And the pilot's like talking to me through the glass saying, we're going to get somebody to get you out. And I'm like, well, should we go down? Because can we exit at the door to go to the tarmac? Should we be going to the tarmac? Or like, I don't know what the problem is. Anyways, they finally got us out. And at this point, the airport is empty by the time they get us out.
0: Really?
2: Empty. There was maybe a couple. When I say empty, like maybe I ran into, there. Let's call it 25, 50 people in that airport. And they were all airport personnel, no passengers. And people were literally walking on the freeway because when you go to that airport, there's like, you know, this roundabout kind of thing, but it's all freeway. It's all city all around there. And people were walking on the freeway with their luggage to get away from the airport. And so they're trying to figure out where they're going to put us. What are we going to do with this crew that's stuck? And because a lot of the other crew members had cars, like anybody who was flying out of or worked right at Newark Airport, they would get to work by car or however. And so they just left however they would leave. And we're just sitting there going, where are we going to go? And so they're trying to figure it out. And they said, well, we could take you to Hangar 4. I'm like, No, that doesn't work for me. Why? We're evacuated in an airport. You're going to take us to a hangar. I remember specifically saying to their handler, and because our pilots were busy doing something, and I'm trying to do what's safe for our crew. And I said, no, we're not going to a hangar. Get us away from this airport.
0: You couldn't be the only foreign.
2: Well, all crew. I saw in my general area was who, like us. Right. I'm not kidding you. It was empty. It was something else. And if it wasn't empty, people were leaving. They were exiting the airport. Yeah. So I said no to a terminal to the hangar. And this lady who, a young girl who was working for us, she normally worked out of Florida, out of Orlando, and she would go to Newark to help them on as like a ground rep. And she said, well, I'm staying down the road at the Hilton or wherever it was. And she said, you guys can just have my room, go to my room till they figure out what's happening. So I said, thank you. That's awesome. She said, I have my car is in the underground parking. I'm going to go get it. So she got her vehicle, gave it to us. And there are seven of us. We fit into, it was a very tiny car. We fit. It was like two on two. Like it was unbelievable. We're on each other's laps. Our luggage, like our little crew bags are on the trunk or on the top of the car. Cause just trying to get our stuff out of there. And as we were exiting in the car, going like literally slow as snails because the traffic was insane, everybody trying to leave. As we were leaving, their police, FBI, whoever, whatever, the national security, mm-hmm. they were fully garbed with their shields, with their guns at their sides, walking, marching towards the airport. That's what was happening. Like literally, I could reach out the window and touch them. That like hundreds of them just walking towards the airport to do a full sweep because they had realized that the plane that crashed in Pennsylvania left Newark Airport at 9 a.m. that morning, that very airport that we were at. Yeah. And so that was, no, we didn't know. We didn't have access to any of that information. All we know is that now all these police and FBI or National Guard or whoever they were just heading towards there fully armed and were driving away. That was a really real moment for me, like insane.
0: Insane.
2: Yeah.
0: Somebody's trying to kill you.
2: Yeah. Like what is happening? It was like the zombie apocalypse or something because everything was empty and then just all these people coming and it's like, what is happening in the world? It was very, very frightening. But at the same time, everybody was so calm. Like there was just, you're just trying to process everything. Right. And, we got to a hotel, that girl's room. We went up there. We have rules. There's no drinking in a uniform ever. Like, no, you don't go to a hotel bar in your airline flight attendant uniform or a pilot's uniform and have a drink. Well, let me tell you, we broke the rules that day because we went and everybody needed a pretty stiff drink after we witnessed what we did. And
0: yeah, but what time was this?
2: By the time we got to the hotel, it was probably 11:30.
0: And you were supposed to have the flight left Toronto at...
2: Yeah, I was supposed to be landing back into Toronto by 11:45, say. Yeah.
0: Right.
2: Yeah.
0: And the flight to... okay. And yeah. So now you are...
2: So now we're at this hotel.
0: Well, where's this girl going to stay? And how is she going to get...
2: Oh, you know what? She said that she would come back. So what ended up happening, we didn't stay at that hotel for the night. They sent us to a DoubleTree in New Jersey. So, and that was another weird thing. So now all the highways are closed.
0: All right. So you're at this Hilton.
2: Yeah. Or whatever. I can't remember the actual hotel to be honest.
0: The Newark Hilton, whatever.
2: Yeah.
0: And you're sitting there. You go have a drink.
2: Mm-hmm. Well, we went upstairs first and watched what was happening on TV, turned on the TVs to watch the news. And we were like, oh my gosh, that's the first time we really got any information that other than what we were told by the reps in the airport. And it was insane. And that's when we went down to the bar. We had a drink. And at that time, let's call it 2 hours later, we're in the bar and people, I'll never forget this one man came in, he was at ground zero and he was trying to help and he made his way back to the hotel because he was covered in soot from head to toe, just a normal guy like you or I, and sitting at the bar. And he must have known the bartender, because the bartender said, oh, hey, like everybody came up to him and, oh my gosh, like say his name's John. Hey, Johnny, what's oh my gosh, where were you? And he tells a little bit, he starts to cry, and she just puts a bottle of bourbon in front of him and he just starts drinking the bourbon. And we were just watching. Like, honestly, we weren't even speaking. We could, like, as a crew, we were just watching this scenario unfold. And again, the smell of him, like, as he walked by and went there. And then they decided to move us. And then we left that hotel a couple hours later. And they sent us to New Jersey so we could actually all have our own rooms. And they found us a place to stay. Yeah. And then,
0: well, you are in New Jersey.
2: Yeah. Sorry. They sent us to a Doubletree in New Jersey, farther right. away. It was like, cause we had to go on a freeway to get there, like on the actual highway. And it was like a 25 minute drive. It was farther away from the scenario where we were at. And, there was armored vehicles, and the only thing, because the highways were closed right around that whole area. I don't know if you remember that, but like highways were closed. There was nobody going
0: bridges
2: in or out.
0: Bridges
2: were closed. Yep. So this highway, we were the only people that were allowed on there were people that had to be transported for whatever reason, like big buses taking people from place to place. And as we were driving away from the scenario, big police vehicles were driving towards the scenario. Then right. we stayed at the Doubletree for that night, and then they told us we were going to depart the next day.
0: Which is a crazy story, yeah. too.
2: Yeah.
0: And I will talk about it next. We'll take a break. It's 9:39. It's the Lauren Brooker Show, Friday morning. Coming up next hour, our first mayoral candidate, Zach Hart. Sorry, Zach, the sad music is playing under your name, but it doesn't matter. We're going to hear the best from you. We'll take a break.
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0: September 11th, 2001. It's September 11th, 2026, which makes it 25 years ago that four planes crashed, changing how we live our lives forever. And that is the truth. I mean, it really does change how we live our lives. Not only in the world of aviation, but how long did we have to, because of one guy, take our shoes off at the airport? Carrie and I share a passion for baseball. 20 years ago, 25 years ago, you just walked into the Rogers Center,
2: mm-hmm.
0: right?
2: Yeah.
0: Now there's full security, airport security. There's full airport security getting off back onto cruise ships. Mm-hmm. We're about to take our group to Greece next week. And I'm thankful for it.
2: Yeah, it's something we have to do.
0: Right?
2: That's evolved.
0: I think at the end of the day that if somebody wants to cause damage, they're going to cause damage. Mm-hmm. And sometimes I think the security show at the top end of the airport where I think it's showbiz, a lot of it, but.
2: Yeah, well, I don't know. There's some pretty crazy people out there, so.
0: Yeah, well, you need one chink in the, you know what I mean? You need one worker who comes to work every day. Anyway, it doesn't matter.
2: Yeah.
0: Carrie, of course, as you've been listening, was in New Jersey, Newark Airport, which is right across from kind of the southern tip of Manhattan, where she witnessed the second plane crash into the World Trade Center. Horrific. Unbelievable. Like just the images. The images that always, besides the obvious plane crash,
2: mm-hmm.
0: Is the people jumping.
2: Yeah, that's...
0: If your choice is to jump as opposed to burn to death, I think we'd all probably jump, right?
2: Yeah.
0: But my goodness. And then, did you ever watch the documentary that the two French brothers did?
2: Yeah, I've watched so many of them, so...
0: That was a brilliant, brilliant documentary. Yeah. Okay, so you're in New Jersey at the Doubletree.
2: Doubletree, which is farther north from where we were before.
0: And and for some weird reason, you're told that you're coming home.
2: Yeah, so they say, so we were released from duty. They have to tell you that when you're somewhere. And they said, go get the provisions you need because we had no clothes. We needed stuff, whatever. So we went, had a bite to eat, went to the mall, the local mall, and purchased what we needed, had a bite to eat. And as we're out, I get a text message from our operations in Toronto saying, get your crew ready. You're going to leave tomorrow. I'm like, what are you talking about? We're going to leave. I said, airspace is closed. And they said, no, I'm telling you right now, get your crew ready and you are going to depart tomorrow morning. At first, we were going to leave in the morning. And I'm like, this isn't going to happen. So then at midnight or 12:30, the operations called me and said, no, we've changed the departure time now. You're going to leave. Be ready to be at the airport for 7 p.m. And that will be your departure. And I said, okay, but I'm here on the ground and I'm sure Sue, our captain, would tell you the same thing. I don't know how that's even possible. And I have to now, tell my crew that we're leaving. I don't think they're feeling very safe in this. Why are they allowing us to leave? They said, just trust the process, whatever. So we had to just trust the process and multiple conversations with our operations department. And they said, yep, this is going ahead. And for whatever reason, and there was no other, and it is hard to believe, but it is true. There was no other airplanes leaving. Just our Canada 3000 little Airbus is being allowed to leave. I'm like, what is the hurry on this? I don't understand. And they said they were going to open up airspace to allow our flight to leave. Okay. So we get ready. I have a conversation with
0: passengers.
2: We ended up bringing back 18 passengers. It was supposed to be almost a full load home, but only 18 came back with us. And so I had to have a conversation with my crew. Are you okay with this? And all but one said, I'm not comfortable. I don't think I can do it. And I said, okay, that's fair. And so I talked to the operations department and I said, listen, I can't leave her alone because everybody was looking at different ways of how they could get home to Canada. So they were offering bus You could take a bus back to Canada if you wanted to. And so she said, I'm going to take the bus. I can't fly home. And I said, okay, well, I can't let you go home alone. I'll go with you and I'll upgrade my senior flight attendant to the in charge. And so that was the plan. And then all of a sudden at the final hour, she said, no, I just want to get out of here. I want to go home. Like with all the news stories. And she's just like, I just want to go do it. I'm going to go home. I said, okay, are you sure?
0: Because it's a 45 minute
2: flight. It's
0: a
2: really quick flight. And she said, I'm going to do it. And I said, okay, that's fine. Well, that's, so we changed our plans. We go to the airport complete. Again, it's empty. There's a couple, we were the only gate, like not the gate, but where you check in, we were the only booth open, Canada 3000, 18 people milling about, a couple wheelchair passengers. And they said, here's your list. And before we got to the airport, they sent me a fax and it was all the new security rules for when we get on board the airplane, what we have to do for our pre-flight checks. So not only do the pilots have to do pre-flight checks, but so do the flight attendants. So intense pre-flight checks. We had to physically remove every single life jacket underneath each seat and feel inside to make sure there was nothing there. Take out all the trash receptacles, look behind the toilets, take the panel off behind the toilet. Like it was intense. Go to every bin, physically like wipe your hand through each bin, make sure nothing's there. And that, like, we always have really good pre-flight checks, but these were intense. They sent a canine dog on the flight. And it was just like, we were just going about our thing, doing what we had to do. We get everybody on board. Took a while before, and they changed our departure time a couple times while we're on there with passengers. Then finally they say, okay, you have approval to head to the runway. So we do our, you know, backup from the gate.
0: Like they actually bring somebody in to drive. Like there's an,
2: I'm not kidding you. It was so surreal. I'm like this. It's like we're in some weird movie, Twilight Zone. Why are they allowing us to leave?
0: Planes all over.
2: But it was just us, and I don't know if we were just the guinea pig to see if everything was going to be okay. Like let's let them go, and then we'll see what happens from there. And so we're at the runway waiting to do our takeoff roll, and we're waiting. And I have the flight attendant who's quite nervous beside me at the front of the airplane. And, you know, it was a tough thing. And I had to call the flight deck twice. You don't like to call the flight deck when you're on a runway. That's not something you do unless there's an emergency. But I'm like, okay, we're sitting here. Now, it was 44 minutes that we sat there. And I called twice to say, I have very nervous passengers. I'm physically getting up out of my seat. I'm letting you know, give me a warning before you take off because I physically have to go through and talk to these 18 passengers to calm them down because they're freaking out. They don't understand why we're sitting here waiting. And she said, I don't know what to tell you. The operations won't let us leave. And then finally, at the final hour, in the 44th minute, Sue came on on the PA and said, unfortunately, I'm so sorry to tell you this, but they have decided they're not going to let us leave and we have to go back to the gate and we will not be departing tonight. So all that. And I'm like, oh boy, if they only listened to me yesterday, like this is not going to happen. What was this whole showboat for? Go back to the gate. Now they have to find us a new hotel. And the hotel they sent us to this time was right downtown New York in this little boutique hotel because there was no hotels with any vacancies. And this tiny little boutique hotel that had the, you know, the really small old elevators that would hold 3-4 people. And by the time we got there, it was 2 in the morning, 3 in the morning. And this is the other thing that I'll never forget. And that was what I was telling you at the beginning of this segment, riding up in that elevator with those firefighters and them completely covered and no words. Like, honestly, just he looked at us, saw us in our flight attendant uniforms. We looking at, you know, looking at them. There's two of them in there covered in soot. Like, really, basically, you could even see tear stains on their face because it's just been a horrific, horrific day and 2 days. And we get off the elevator. I go to my room. He goes to his room. I look and I'm like, thank you. And he looked at me and he said, thank you. Be safe. And I went into my room. I literally shut my door and I was so calm the whole thing. I was really proud of myself because it took a lot to try and just, it was like not get emotional and not be so, you know, scared. I was trying to be strong for everybody and do what I could do to, make sure we could all get home safe. And I just fell down that back of that door and sat in the floor and cried for, I don't know how long, a long time. And then I actually called my best friend, Cindy, and cried to her for, I don't know, 45 minutes, just cried. It's like, honestly, it tears me up to even think about it. 'Cause it was, it's an emotional thing. Like, it's something that you can't even imagine.
0: I can't imagine.
2: No.
0: It's through stories that you're telling us that we understand the humanity of this.
2: Yeah. The things that people did, everybody came together to help everybody. Like, everybody worked together. Americans and Canadians, like, working together to do what they could. Everybody, there was no, you know, harsh words. No, we're just going to do what we can to help and to be there for each other. And, like, why can't our world learn from these lessons?
0: It's three or four people that are stopping that from happening. So how did you get home?
2: So then they told us, okay, now you're going to leave the next day. And it was like, really? So we spent the night and we departed at, I think it was about 10 o'clock in the morning, and we landed in, and we were the first airplane to leave American airspace.
0: So what was Manhattan like? Like, you walked out of, did you?
2: I would say I don't even remember. I remember being completely in my head and just looking after the passengers. So all those passengers were with us. We had like three or four wheelchair passengers, elderly people.
0: All in the hotel.
2: All in the hotel together. So I was just looking after those passengers and making, like, trying to manage their fear and anxiety and the crew, like trying to manage my crew. And is everybody okay to do this? Like, we have a job to do now. We have to get everybody home. Honestly, we boarded the bus to take us to the airport, and it was like, okay, this is what we have to do. Get there. We're going to do our checks again, and we are just going to hope for the best. And
0: how are
2: we
0: the
2: took
0: pilots?
2: Off.
0: Like, because the pilots are in charge. Like, the captain is the captain of the ship, right?
2: They were very busy dealing with, if you can imagine, like, we're just the back end crew. The pilots were very busy dealing with the operations department in Toronto and like flight plans, and so many, all those things changed too. Like, airspace, there was so many things that they have to do, and they were worried about that. They were great. I remember my captain Sue being amazing. First officer spent a lot of time on this phone with his wife. That's what I remember. Yeah. But they were great. They were really good. But they had to look after what they had to look after, which is something even bigger than what we had to do. So it was just like, okay.
0: So you're the first plane.
2: Mm-hmm.
0: You get to the runway again.
2: Yeah.
0: There's nobody else around.
2: Nobody else around. Did the whole thing again, but we actually
0: started to roll,
2: did the takeoff. Everybody just held their breath. And
0: were people scared that the plane was going to be hijacked?
2: They just were fearful, right? Because they were fearful and so happy to get home. Like, after we took off, they clapped because they were just happy to leave the States. They were really, really happy about that. And then when we got home, very relieved, and there was tears. There was, like, people, every single passenger hugged me when they got off and, like, hugged all the, like, it wasn't like they were running away. They were just like, thank you for everything you've done. You've stuck with us. Like, thank you. When we landed, the owner of Canada 3000, there was some media. There was, like, our in-charge general manager of the airline, lots of people there greeting us all and, like, you know, you made it home. Thank you. And it was a big thing.
0: Were there any flights leaving Toronto, or were you the only flight that landed?
2: We were the only flight that landed from the States. So we were the first plane to land from the United States.
0: Right.
2: In Toronto, at Toronto Pearson. Yeah. And there were still planes stuck everywhere, right? Like, we were just lucky to get home. And and everybody flew again after that, except for one. The one flight attendant, she never flew again after that.
0: Right.
2: Yeah.
0: You get back in your car.
2: Mm-hmm.
0: Did you just go get a Tim Hortons?
2: No, I just went home and did some, I remember holding the steering wheel and just like deep breathing, and just being, I'm home. And that was, yeah. And then just home. And they said, you can take as much time as you want off and do what you have to do. And I had a flight. I had 5 days off, and then I did my next flight. And I'm like, they're not going to win. This is what I do. I love what I do for a living. And I'm just, they're not winning.
0: Where was your first flight?
2: You know what? I don't remember that. I don't know. I probably Mexico or I wasn't back to the States. I can tell you that it was a southern destination, but right. Yeah.
0: When you think of 25 years,
2: mm-hmm. Long time ago,
0: right?
2: Yeah, it was. And everybody has a story they all remember, right? Like that's one thing when you talk about 9/11, it's like, oh, I remember. And you said you were away in France, and somebody else remembers they were, you know.
0: You get vivid memories of, mm-hmm. of such important dates, right? And mm-hmm. of course, the fact that, you know, you were there makes, as a flight attendant, makes it, you know, way more intense
2: yeah.
0: than anybody else can.
2: Well, not as intense as those. I just, you think about all those people and those firefighters and some of the news stories I was watching yesterday, and so many of them have passed away because of their health issues, and they give, emergency personnel give their life every day. Every right. day they sacrifice their health, their life to try and help others. And whether it's 9/11, whether it's helping with a house fire, a barn fire, or a police officer helps with a bad accident, like, thank you to them because they give their life.
0: I always say that a flight attendant's job is like an iceberg. The stuff above the water, mm-hmm. right?
2: Yeah.
0: That's what you see when they're pushing and right. hard and giving you
2: yeah,
0: like
2: you think
0: a
2: that's
0: snap.
2: What they're there for, yeah.
0: But most of the stuff they do is you never see,
2: you don't
0: and
2: see
0: it's
2: it.
0: The giant amount under the water.
2: Yeah. yeah. What we're really there for.
0: Right.
2: Well, yeah.
0: Yeah. And it's an amazing thing. Thank you for sharing this story again with us.
2: No problem. Thanks for having me.
0: Yeah. It's an amazing story. Amazing story. Carrie Patrick. We'll take a break. When we come back, our first mayoral candidate for the 2026 municipal election, Zach Card. He wants to be the mayor of Quinte West. He'll join us in studio next.
2: Wonder if he's bringing beer.
0: CJBQ.
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1: Good morning. Some sun today. The high about 22 degrees. Right now, it's 14. I'm Elena Cameron with your CJBQ News Update. 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
1: Ceremonies being held at Ground Zero in New York, the Pentagon, and several other places across North America today as we remember 9/11. Prime Minister Mark Carney is paying tribute to the victims of that tragic day. He spoke about the day the hijackers took command of four aircraft and crashed them into the World Trade Center in New York, the Pentagon in Washington, and a field in Pennsylvania.
4: 25 years ago, clear September morning, those of us old enough, I think, all remember where we were. An otherwise ordinary day became one of history's darkest.
1: Gander is commemorating the 25th anniversary of

0: taken to hospital with non-life-threatening injuries. The male suspect was located inside his apartment and taken into custody without further incident on charges of assault with a weapon and spousal assault. He was held for a bail hearing. Ottawa is still studying the latest U.S. tariffs and import bans to understand how they might be affecting Canadian businesses. Prime Minister Carney told a news conference that the latest American escalation is weighing heavily on some sectors, though it's not as bad as it could be. Carney added Canada's red lines in trade talks remain the same. Those include retaining the sovereign right to sign trade agreements with other countries and protecting Canadian culture and the French language. The Quinte Home Builders Association sounding the alarm over Prince Edward County's water infrastructure. In a deputation this week, CEO Ruth Estwick warned council that halting planned water and wastewater projects will leave local taxpayers with a massive long-term bill. Estwick urged council to push forward immediately and complete a development charge study and secure vital provincial and federal housing grants before time runs out. A longtime Quinte area fire leader is taking on a new role. Mark McDonald has been appointed as the new fire chief and community emergency management coordinator for Marmora and Lake. McDonald previously spent nearly 30 years with Belleville Fire, including time as chief. He was also with the Ontario Association of Fire Chiefs, where he most recently served as executive director. And a group of four from Trenton is celebrating after winning $1 million in the Ontario 49 draw on July 11th. A release from OLGs as their ticket was one of two that split the $2 million top prize. The group members are Alvin B., Elaine M., Linda M., and Shelley M., all of Trenton. With their winnings, they plan to explore more of Canada and put some money in the bank. The winning ticket was purchased at the corner store on Dundas Street West in Trenton. And that's news.
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0: In sports, the Toronto Blue Jays are back home for a weekend series with the Baltimore Orioles. The Jays remain one game back of Cleveland for the final American League wild card spot. Max Scherzer will be on the mound for Toronto tonight against former Blue Jay Chris Bassett. The NFL made its debut in Melbourne, Australia last night. The San Francisco 49ers defeated the LA Rams 27-7. Men's semifinals go today at the U.S. Open. Arina Sabalenka and Elena Rybakina have advanced to the women's singles final tomorrow. The Trenton Golden Hawks open up their OJHL season tonight in Lindsay against the Muskies. The Wellington Dukes host Newmarket. And junior C play, the Napanee Raiders, begin their regular season welcoming the Lakefield Chiefs. The Belleville Sports Hall of Fame welcomes five new legends tomorrow afternoon. Stanley Cup champion Andrew Shaw, basketball coach Jim Barbeau, badminton champion Denny Legros, volleyball star Blake Shearhorn, and motorsport legend Gary Magwood will be inducted. The ceremony begins at 1 o'clock at the Quinte Sports and Wellness Center. CJBQ Radar weather. Kevin Williams forecast calling for sunshine today and a high of 22 degrees. Tonight, a clear sky, the low 11. Sunshine tomorrow, the high reaching 25. Some showers possible in the evening. Cloudy with sunny periods on Sunday. Also a chance of showers and another high of 25 degrees. It's currently 14. 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
5: Welcome back. Hour two of The Lauren Brooker Show. And coming up Monday, we'll have the roundtable, the Monday morning roundtable with, we're very lucky, Melanie Parody will join us. She's a regular, of course,

0: on the Vashi Capellos little show there that's on CTV. Like, she's one of the people that appear on the squares, like Hollywood squares. And she takes time to speak to us.
1: That's great.
0: Texture communication. She's the president. She's so smart. And Tom Lafferty will be part of that Monday morning roundtable. And then we're getting rid of our, because we only have so many dates to get all the mayoral candidates in. So no more free-for-all on Monday, this Monday. But Shelley Stettle, who's also a Queenie West mayoral candidate, will be on the show. But right now, ladies and gentlemen,
1: it's time for Meet the Candidates in the upcoming municipal election on the Lorne Brooker Show on 800-CJBQ.
0: That was good, Brian. I like it. I like it, having a live announcer. And our first candidate of this whole election period is Zach Card. Zach is running to be the mayor of Queenie West, and he joins us in studio. Hello, Zach.
2: Glad to be here. Thanks for having me.
0: Let's get the mic up a little bit and put it in front of your face. Well, Zach, first of all, has been on the show four times. We figured out two Zachs, so double Zach attack.
2: Times two, yeah.
0: And then two with Tim.
2: Right.
0: Which one was more fun? Let's be honest.
2: Geez, you know what? I would have to say that the first one with Tim, because I had beer samples that day.
0: What the hell? I know. You have nothing now.
1: I must have missed that show.
2: Yeah. Yeah, that was...
0: Do you think I could use a beer? Yes, I could. Okay. Zach is... he's tall, and you're not that old.
2: 39. Yeah.
0: Which I think is a really nice age to be... there's a lot of really good... politicians who come in either in their late 30s or early 40s, and they've had enough life experience. Tell us about yourself. Married? Do you have children?
2: Yes. Yeah. I am close to celebrating my fifth anniversary with my beautiful wife, Brenna. She's been amazing. Love of my life. Can't say enough. We have a 10-month-old baby, Julian, who we welcomed into the world last November. Yeah, it's been quite the journey with him, and we're just very, very blessed, and happy little family. We have a dog, a fox, who we rescued a few years ago, keeps us on our toes, and lots of activity and trails and walks and whatnot, too.
0: So do you call Julian Jules? Does he get a nickname?
2: No. That would be probably too obvious and straightforward. He has silly nicknames. Littlest boy, because that was kind of the joke, running joke in the house, is when does your huge, he's a very big baby, when does he go from being just a big baby to a little toddler,
0: right?
2: You know, because size-wise, he's absolutely there now, but I don't know, age-wise.
0: Okay, well, that's adorable. All right. Well, tell us about you. We know that you've, are you from the area? Like, give us a little bio, about Zach Card.
2: Sure. So I was born and grew up in Napanee, Ontario. So I've spent the vast majority of my life on the Bay of Quinte, I guess you would say. In that case, literally, my family grew up with, this, beautiful kind of waterfront property on the Long Reach out near Dolphustown. And it was had a really good childhood, a lot of outdoors and play. And I went to a couple of elementary schools in Napanee area and then on to NDSS.
0: Okay. And so you finished high school and, yep. And then what?
2: So I had... I can mention that I have Crohn's disease, which a lot of folks will probably have heard of, but yeah. Some may not have, an autoimmune disorder. And so I had a lot of struggles with that through kind of end of high school, through university years. There was, thankfully, there's stronger next generation medications now, biologics that kind of keep it pretty well under control. But that was kind of around the point in my life where that kind of became an ongoing, a lot more interactions with the healthcare system and surgeries and lots of stuff there. But it definitely, you know, turned me into the person that I am in terms of, you know, kind of coming through hard times and becoming stronger. So,
0: at some point, you come to Quinny West.
2: Yeah, so went to Brock in Queens, and then family moved here. And my brother and I, a little while after being here, we opened up Wild Card Brewing Company.
0: Right. Card?
2: Yeah. It writes itself.
0: It writes itself.
2: Writes itself.
0: Well, how did you get into beer then? Because I know beer people. Yeah. It's a thing. Like, it's a whole kind of underground world there, the world of brewing.
2: Absolutely, yeah. So it's a huge subculture, huge community.
0: Right.
2: The one thing that I'll say that's really great about the industry, and I'm sure, like you said, you know folks, you know about this, but there was never a feeling of competition or competitiveness in that field.
0: There's support.
2: Yeah, it's unlike any other business industry, really, in that sense. You know, there really was a feeling, and I think actually in some ways that has shaped kind of, you know, my worldview a bit. When we talk about, you know, I sit on the Downtown Business Association Improvement Association for Trenton as the council member on there, and I think about things like a rising tide lifts all boats. It will be examples, you know, maybe business that's kind of in a competitor to, you know, an existing business, maybe opens up within the area or something. And I know that it can be difficult dynamics there, but if similar to more people going downtown Trenton, spending money and going there regularly is going to benefit everyone. Similar to the craft beer industry, that was really the feeling, is that, you know, if you help your, you know, new neighbor, a town over, you know, make maybe a little bit better beer, a little bit more efficiently, you know, share some of these insights or suggestions in terms of whatever, you know, brew house they're running. That's going to redound to the benefit of everyone in the industry, because, you know, everyone's beer is going to be a little bit better.
0: Right.
2: And yeah, things just kind of go from there. So
0: did you want, like, but what, I mean,
2: yeah. So, if my brother and I, how this functioned was that he had worked in summers out of university, like in summertime, summer break, he would work at a brewery.
0: Okay.
2: So he kind of fell in love. It was him that got, you know, kind of bit with the craft beer bug, I guess you would say. So it was his kind of passion project, from the recipe creation and the actual, back of house nuts and bolts of actually, you know, running a, you know, which it's essentially a food production, you know,
0: right,
2: operation facility. So, whereas my interest, have always been, you know, very entrepreneurial, and, you know, I was the, you know, the kid at, you know, 12 that I didn't want to, you know, I did have a little grass cutting business, but I didn't want to go and get a job somewhere. I wanted to, like, you know, run the canteen at the Ball Diamond,
0: right,
2: you know, stuff like that. So, from my perspective, you know, running sales and logistics, managing front of house, and that was kind of where I came in, more like the business management side, whereas he was the passion.
0: That's great.
2: Yeah.
0: And plus, you got to spend some time with your brother.
2: Yeah.
0: Which I know there's positives and negatives to that kind of stuff, but on the other hand, it's a family thing, right?
2: Absolutely. And to be frank, it, you know, when you're dealing with these kind of high leverage, you know, really serious decisions about the future of an organization like that, it, you know, learning how to disagree respectfully, you know, value each other's input and kind of move on as, you know, friends or in this
0: right
2: case, even brothers. It is absolutely a skill set and something that took us, it was almost a decade, before we ended up selling, but it was, a couple of years, I would say, before we got those muscles built up and, you know, we're good at that.
0: So at some point you decide that you want to, I think all good business people want to be part of the community somehow. So how did that come for you?
2: That's a really, really good way to put it, actually, especially businesses such as ours. When we first started, we were mostly wholesale, kind of, you know, lower margin, higher volume. And that meant there was a lot of kind of business to business or wholesale customers. And so we had, you know, starting to grow relationships, you know, within Quinte West and neighboring communities. And there's a natural, you know, outgrowth, you know, folks running charity community events will, you know, approach you, you know, do you want to partner on an event? You know, do you want to donate something to an event? You get involved in more things. And I'd always been, you know, community, you know, civic minded, I guess you'd say, but the joining the Chamber of Commerce Board of Directors in 2016 was kind of the first venture out into that in a more formal way. So that I got my feet wet there, so to speak, and it was a great experience being around board table every month with folks in the community with, you know, long, strong.
0: I'm so glad you're saying that because, you know, there's a lot of people who don't want to get into politics, but they want to get involved. And you just said it right there. Like, you can get involved in so many different things, whether it is the Chamber of Commerce, whether it's a board, whether it's whatever the case might be. You sit on the downtown Trenton board. And you don't have to be elected for that. You just have to apply and show some passion. And then that may make you never want to run for something, or it may want, which is great. Mm-hmm. We don't want everybody in the world to run for something. People, this is not an easy job. If you're going to do the job, especially of mayor, correctly, that's a full, even Quinte West, it's a full-time job. I know there's an office. It's busy. You're going to be there every day. You're going to be working 60, 70 hours a week. You're going to be bringing Julian to 100 different parades, right? So this is almost a lifestyle job. So, you know, and that's the thing. You decided to get into, from there to get into politics, and you actually ran. You ran for municipal government.
2: Right, yeah. So the experience on the chamber, you're right, there's so many opportunities, so many great organizations. You can even join a municipal city committee as a public member. And I would recommend to anyone, you know, to take that path if they want to, you know, support the community, they're civic-minded, want to get involved, get engaged. So, yeah, it was great work on the chamber, certainly. You know, bettered business, you know, learning, absorbing like a sponge from all of these, you know, wonderful, longstanding entrepreneurs in the community. And in 2022, yeah, it was interesting because as I had gotten more involved and, you know, enmeshed kind of in these organizations and in the community, you know, you have more and more buy-in. And I was really, to be honest with you, a reluctant candidate in the sense that I wanted to see some, you know, younger members of the community step mm-hmm. forward with business experience. You know, I felt like that was maybe a little bit underrepresented, maybe as a demographic.
0: You think?
2: So that was something that I personally just, you know, I'd talked to a few folks, and I ended up signing up on the last day, submitting papers kind of in the last hour of the last day to get on the ballot. And it was, yeah, somewhat reluctant. I had, you know, different principles and ideas and kind of representation I was hoping to see. And in the end, I just said, okay, you know what, I'm going to do this. And, you know, that's when it started, I guess you would say.
0: Right.
2: Yeah.
0: In those 4 years,
2: yeah.
0: And here we are today, you've obviously decided that you enjoyed this and you enjoyed the work and making a change, that you want to be the mayor. And you're coming, if you get elected, you will be replacing two legacy mayors. So Jim Harrison, of course, the late John Williams. So the last two mayors of Quinney West have been, we'll never forget you guys, right? Mm-hmm. And so there's a lot of work that goes into that. What made you decide to run for mayor?
2: It's a great question. So to go back to the council, very rewarding experience. And what I saw from the inside, I think I came to an even better understanding of the opportunity within the community that we have, all of these strengths. And, you know, obviously, largest air base. We have a wonderful natural environment. We have great hospital. All of these pieces are there. And it is huge shoes to fill with Mayor Harrison and all of the experience that he brings to the table and everything that he's accomplished over his term. I think that being involved in the community to this extent and seeing all of these opportunities that exist, having our child recently, I think that I feel even more acutely the questions that probably keep everyone up at night in the community to some extent, you know, are there going to be...
0: Well, we're going to get to those questions. It's 25 minutes after 10. Our phone lines are open for you. If you have any questions for Zach Card, give us a call, 613-969-1545. This is your opportunity to talk to the candidate. He wants to be the mayor of Quinney West. Give us a call. It's the Lauren Brooker Show. It's Meet the Candidates here on CJBQ.
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0: Welcome back. It's the Lauren Brooker Show on this Friday morning. It is the 11th of September. And our guest is Quinney West mayoral candidate Zach Card. Zach, of course, will have 2 minutes at the end of this hour to let us know why he should be the mayor of Quinney West. And, of course, we'd love to hear from you. You know, I could talk to Zach all day, but it's better you, the voter, give Zach a call and say, hey, what about this? What about that? What about this and that? So, again, our phone line's open, 613-969-1545. Okay, Zach. So what are the things, first of all, your first year on council, you don't know anything anyway. You're just looking at stuff and figuring it out, right? Would you agree?
2: Yeah, a lot of absorbing of information and, yes, learning systems and processes. Yeah, that's a fair way
0: right.
2: to put it. Yeah.
0: But then you have 3 other years.
2: Yes.
0: So in those 3 years, what was it that made you say, you know what, I want to take what I've learned and what I've done, and I want to be the mayor. Now that Jim's not running, I want to be the mayor.
2: I think that the challenges that Coney West is facing, or the opportunities and the opportunities that it has, I think that the next mayor, why I would be the best for that job, is the combination of the private sector experience with the municipal experience in the term, and that my vision is really, I think, resonating with folks in the community in terms of modernizing, upgrading technology to get more value from existing tax dollars, the fiscal challenges and the affordability crisis that we have has to be tackled. I think has to be the number one focus every day for the next council. And I think that my skill set and my history and my abilities, I think that I'm the best one to kind of tackle and run with the ball on that.
0: Well, what skill set you have that makes you better than any other candidates to handle the fiscal issues that Coney West might be dealing with?
2: Yeah, that's a great question. So what I've seen previously, so first off, actually, I think in terms of me, who I am, not an ideological person. Okay, so I don't come in with a ton of preconceived notions about how things are supposed to be done, and my way is the way they're supposed to be done versus others. Very kind of outcomes oriented. I'm a consensus builder. And when we're having to come together as a community and make difficult decisions, and make no mistake, a lot of the things that will be tackled by the next council will be difficult decisions. You need a strong leader, a consensus builder that is going to welcome all of the input, come to a consensus, build it, go forward together. And I think actually communication is really going to be a key with the community. You know, that's one of the things that I think that folks hear cycle after cycle, almost at all levels of government, you know, transparency and communication.
0: Right.
2: You know, there isn't enough, public input on these issues, or the public, maybe the finer points or the larger points aren't being communicated well to the public. I think that I do have strengths in communication. And, you know, we are not going to be able to tackle and deal with these issues and kind of go forward cohesively the next council if that communication element isn't there front and center and folks feel they're being heard.
0: We have, we're going to get to John in a second, but I want to say that mayors are leaders. The job of a mayor is to have an idea of where they want to take the city and kind of convince the council that, hey, listen, isn't this the great idea? Let's take it in this direction and get the support from council. Do you think you can do that? Do you think you can, you said you're a consensus builder. You think you can build consensus amongst the cranky councilors who are sitting around the table?
2: I think that I've made a point of running on a very specific platform with a lot of very specific proposals. And I think what that does is two things. I think that it allows voters in the community and residents to see my vision and understand it. And the vote can become, rather than, you know, sometimes I hear people say all the time at municipal level, you know, it's a popularity contest or it's this or that. I'm giving folks a very clear vision and a lot of specific policies that I would like to go with. So if I am fortunate enough to be chosen by the community, I will feel like there's a mandate has been given to go and realize these things. And I think that helps clarify some of the directional, and I think will give guidance to the next council in that sense. I think that when you when candidates speak in more broad terms about things, that can be, I mean, that's fair to go about it that way also, I suppose, but it, you know, there's a lot of sausage to be made, so to speak, and, you know, final products and outcomes can, you know, sometimes be significantly different, but I am trying to win over the community to my vision and the direction that I want.
0: Well, this is the level of government where you have control.
2: Yeah.
0: The, you know, provincial and federal, our MPs or MPPs are controlled and whipped by the party and the, you know, it's a completely different game. But if you have a mandate and people vote for it, I mean, that's what people want. Let's go to the phones. John in Trenton. Good morning, John.
8: Good morning, Mr. Brooker. And Mr. Brooker, before I go to Mr. Card, I'll see you next week on the ship.
0: Yes, can't wait. It's going to be fun.
8: It should be fun, my friend. Take care.
0: Yes.
8: Mr. Card, I have a question for you. And I know how I stand on this. If the strong mayor powers, would you use your strong mayor powers to overrule the elected council?
2: Great.
8: I know some mayors in the province have said they would not, and some have. Would you overrule council using strong mayor powers?
2: Yeah, that's a great question, John. So when this all started, when Quinny West was offered, or I shouldn't say offered, I guess the powers forced upon Quinny West, I supported a resolution that was, I believe, unanimously passed by council to disapprove of the strong mayor powers. And what I said at that council meeting is that this erodes the democratic traditions of municipal councils. And so I will say to you this, I don't know the situations that will come forward over the next 4 years to be able to give a 100% ironclad promise on, but I will say this, the bar for me to even think about utilizing the powers would be extraordinarily high, and making any decision to utilize those, I would understand with open eyes that it can only have negative ramifications with the cohesion of council and their ability to do the people's work going forward after that. So I see that as a sort of complete last resort that should not be used in any sort of regular basis or willy-nilly way, because it is not a good tool, and I don't agree with it. You know, is there some theoretical situation where, you know, I don't know, but I am not, it is certainly not going to be an option A, B, C, D, or E, because I believe that it does really have the chance to kind of poison the well with the rest of the council and make it much more difficult to have that trust and to handle the people's work.
8: Good answer, sir. That's a good answer, and thank you very much for that honest answer. You have a great day, and wish you all luck in the election.
2: Thanks, John.
0: Thanks, John. Appreciate the call.
8: Bye-bye.
0: Let's go to Colin. Good morning, Colin.
10: Good morning. Hope you're feeling better soon, Mr. Brooker.
0: Thank you very much. It's coming.
10: Anyways, I have a question for Zach.
2: Hi, Colin.
10: Zach, Trenton Golden Hawks have been a fantastic hockey team. A couple years ago, they actually made it to the RBC Cup, and I think they lost 2-1 in the semifinal. And they'll have another good team this year. But their arena, the Dunk Memorial, is tiny. It only holds about 943 seats. If you ever want to have the RBC Cup come to Trenton, you're going to need a bigger arena than that. What are your thoughts on possibly developing a new arena?
2: That's a great question, Colin. So currently before council, there's a feasibility study out on a potential new arena for Quinty West. And that is being looked at. They're going to look at everything, business case, you know, what are some of these, you know, construction costs, carrying costs, you know, what would the size of it be? You know, you hear some folks talk about, you know, three pads would be necessary. I hear some folks talking about even more. There's a ton of moving parts and a ton of legwork, obviously, that needs to be done on the front end to make sure that we get this right. I think it is inevitable that we need a new arena. I think that the question is, you know, what is going to be the best fit for our community within the context of folks being very focused on municipal cost drivers for cost of living, like property taxes. And, you know, what is the level of support that we can get from higher levels of government for a project such as this? Because I think that the options, you know, I don't want to throw out numbers because it's a very wide range, we'll say, but you know, the difference between your two pad Toyota Corolla and your four pad fully loaded Escalade is obviously quite different. And so we need to get this right, not only from what are the usage requirements for our Trenton Golden Hawks, for our minor league hockey clubs, for the kids. We need to have ice time for everyone, to build it too small and to not have any
0: growth.
2: You got
0: to build for the future.
2: Yeah, exactly. You have to build for the future and also be cognizant of taxpayers' ability to carry that debt load. And so that's really the conversation is that. But I think it is certainly a truth that everyone can agree with, that we are going to need a new arena at some point, where that is.
10: But when is your feasibility study going to be put forward to council?
2: I'm not 100% sure when it will come back. It's with a consultant right now, as I understand it. But I can't imagine it will be too long into the next term that it will come back and open up all of those discussions about, costing and expectations and timelines, and we'll have a good, public consultation certainly about that.
10: Yeah, I think the Golden Hawks start this week. They play, I think, an away game, but they're starting their season early.
0: Well, go Golden Hawks.
2: Go,
10: exactly.
2: Go Hawks. Go Huskies.
0: Right.
10: Well, Jimmy Harrison, as you know, was a huge Golden Hawk fan.
2: Yep.
0: Yep. Absolutely. And it's important, I think. Thanks, Colin, for mayors to be, show up every now and then to a local team's game and this and that. It's just part of the deal. 10:41. We're going to take a break. The hour goes by quite quickly. Zach Hard is our guest. He wants to be the mayor of Quinte West. Do you want him to be the mayor of Quinte West? Well, if you have a question about it, give him a call. Now's a good time. 613-969-1545. We'll take a break.
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0: .1044 Zach Card is with us. Zach is a current city councilor, but he's not running for that. He's running to be the mayor of Quinty West. And of course, Quinty West isn't just Trenton, if you're new to this area. Quinty West is Frankfort. Quinty West is actually Taste of Country in Belleville is in Quinty West, right?
2: There are. We have many Quinty West residents that have Belleville mailing addresses.
0: Right.
2: Yes.
0: Yeah. So it's a huge area that you'll be the mayor of. What are you going to do to make sure that, you know, Frankfort is taken care of and all the other communities are taken care of, not just, you know, the big focus on Trenton?
2: That's a great question, actually. And so one of the wonderful things I think about focusing on affordability and that being kind of the number one issue, as well as doctor recruitment being another one, that they will have equal benefits across the community, regardless of where you live. If we are able to get more value for existing tax dollars through modernization, and upgrading technologies, we are going to be able to, slow this last term has been really tough on cost increases, water, wastewater rates and property taxes for folks.
0: We've all paid.
2: Yeah,
0: be lucky you're not running for the mayor of Tweed.
2: Fair enough.
0: It's tough though, you know, for everybody. And I think affordability is one of the biggest things ever. It's the cost of a pound of butter, you know, diesel is the most expensive it's ever been. That's going to be an issue. I mean, you're not a federal MPP. Mm-hmm. You're not or MP. You're not a provincial MPP, but you want to be the mayor of a community that has a ton of farms.
2: Yeah.
0: And their diesel costs are skyrocketing.
2: Absolutely. And these conversations, I always, you know, have to acknowledge, you know, the municipal cost drivers, on affordability and cost of living. We don't control the money printer. We don't set the central bank interest rates, obviously, but the municipality can meet the moment and the next council. This can be, the largest focus.
0: So is it about austerity?
2: I think people in the community think about these things thermostatically, and I think that they think about, which is just a way of saying, you know, that they're electing new people to kind of turn the dial a little bit. And I think that there are ways where people focus on, you know, the community is growing, very quickly, and we have this exponential growth and kind of the, infrastructure and the build out to support that. You know, we have to be investing and capital has to, increase at this certain rate, our capital expenditures and facilitate that. And, there's a place where we kind of turn back the dial a little bit on the size and scale on some of these, making hard decisions on life cycle for infrastructure, some of those decisions on service level for life cycle on infrastructure. I don't want to glaze your eyes over there. There are difficult decisions because the infrastructure, and folks say, you know, the roads are bad, and that is in direct, you know, kind of conflict with the property tax rates right now with this capital levy that we have, which that's a longer term conversation. But I wanted to go back to what you mentioned before about, you know, for the other wards outside of Trenton, and something that I do want to talk about that I've mentioned as a smaller component but a very specific policy that I'm going to bring forward if I am lucky enough to become the next mayor, is ward reform. In Quinte West, Murray Ward, where a ton of the growth in the West End, Murray Ward has experienced tremendous population growth over previous years.
0: Yep.
2: And we're in a situation now where Trenton Ward has about 27% more eligible voters than Murray Ward. So it's a bit bigger. It has 250% more council representatives. So your vote is about, it's about 2.5 times stronger in Trenton. And I shot this one issue video. I do these issue videos, and there are literally streets that one half is Trenton Ward and the other half, like residential streets.
0: Right.
2: You know, so it's same services, you know, same everything, same taxes, and the vote is worth 2.5 times as much on this side of the street as it is on this side of the street. So ward reform is a priority for me, and if I'm elected over the next term of council, we need to, there's a lot of different ways that you can solve that, but there needs to be equality of the vote. When people are casting votes in the rural communities, they need to know that their vote counts as much as a vote being cast in Trenton. And I say that as a Trenton councilor.
0: Have you ever been on a tractor?
2: I've been on a tractor very recently, actually. I visited an event a few weeks ago on a farm, and have photos. There was a lot of classic John Deere.
0: Don't you love being on farms? I love going to a farm. If I'm ever invited to a farm, it's such a wonderful experience. And I find people who are in the agricultural business are just literally salt of the earth individuals.
2: Absolutely. And it was the, I think it was the Denier's farm with the Hastings County plowing match. And there was a lot of classic tractors. I wasn't able to plow. I maybe as mayor, I'll get a chance to plow.
0: You know, they've
2: plow,
0: never asked me.
2: No?
0: You know who?
2: Outrageous.
0: See this guy here? Superstar on the plow. How many times have you done it now?
15: I think three. I think I know I've won twice. I can flex my muscles
0: he's
15: that
0: very
15: way.
0: Excited, Brian DeGuerre.
2: There we go.
0: Okay, Rita, good morning. Hello, Rita.
20: Good morning. How are you?
0: We're good. You're on the air with Zach Card.
20: Okay. Good morning, Zach. I'm a Quinte West resident, and I've been following along with the candidates that are running for the elected top position of mayor. I'm just wondering what your experience and your credentials that, you know, ahead of Shelley Stedall, what you would bring to the table to get me to vote for you. I feel this is like a job interview, and, you know, I'm going to, you know, put my vote towards the person that I feel is most experienced. I just wondered what you would offer to get my vote, how you would feel your experience benefits you to do this job.
2: Sure. Great question, Rita. Thank you for that. So I see experience as one portion of what makes a good leader. Important to remember, we're electing a mayor. And so the direct, I think, experience related to that is serving on council, which I have one term, the same as Councillor Stedall. I chaired a couple of committees during this past term, and I am very proud of the work that we were able to accomplish on environmental stewardship and community safety and well-being. Experience is absolutely, absolutely important. Many factors play into a good leader. I think that vision and communication and team building are also very important, and I think that I have very strong strengths in these areas that I have shown off. I think during the campaign, had an ability to show my communication style. A lot of folks have appreciated the way that I've been able to, I think, crystallize and distillate some of the issues, complex issues that folks, you know, living their daily life don't have a chance to follow along with closely. But communication with the public, another very important general leadership consensus building.
0: Thanks, Rita. Appreciate the call. Believe it or not, we're at the end of the hour. And Zach, you now have 2 minutes to let us know why you should be the mayor of Quinte West.
2: Thank you very much for having me. So as we talked about a little bit earlier in the interview, Quinte West, wonderful city with so much opportunity. And I am the candidate who's going to help realize the opportunity. My platform and my plan, I think, touches on a lot of the pain points that the community is feeling right now that they're looking for solutions on. I have information on my website and social media with specific policy proposals and other information relating to that. But we need to plan for the future, and we need to have, I think, hearing in the community at the doors, we're ready for the next generation of leaders with this lived experience of our current economic, whether it's housing crisis, cost of living, someone who is going to tackle and focus on these things relentlessly. We do need to utilize some private sector principles, small business mindset in municipal government. I believe strongly that the next mayor needs to have that experience. We have to find creative solutions. We have to focus on getting an ROI for taxpayers in some of these places that we can modernize and upgrade technology. We have a moderate debt level right now, and there is no consensus in the community for service cuts. So I am left with the only option to look at is to get more value from existing tax dollars. That is the way that we are going to bend the cost curve for folks in the community, upping productivity and getting more for those tax dollars.
0: All right. Well, if somebody wants to find out more about you and your campaign, how do they do so?
2: ZachCard.ca, ZACKCARD.ca. I have a Zach Card for Mayor Facebook page. There's an Instagram account. We've got some TikTok going. Tons of social media. Can search and find them all if you want.
0: All right, Zach Card, good luck. The election, of course, everybody, is on the 26th day of October. So make sure you get out and vote. Thank you very much, Zach, and good luck. Monday morning, we'll be back. Melanie Paradis and Tom Lafferty will join us on the Monday Morning Roundtable, and Quinte West mayoral candidate Shelley Steddo will be with us as well. Also, we have a great week of guest hosts coming up next week. Lots of stuff happening. Big thanks to Carrie Patrick as well for her talk about... Can you believe that, Brian?
15: Yeah, I thought it was great. I learned a lot. Learned a lot from her.
0: Yeah, what she saw. Unbelievable. Thank you, Brian.
15: Thank you.
0: Appreciate it.
15: Go Jays.
0: Is that still on baseball? I've been watching two football games. I don't know. I've seen... Now they play football in Australia. I didn't know.
15: Yes.
0: All right. News is next at 11. Have a wonderful weekend. See you Monday. Thanks for coming out.
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25: Good morning. More sun this afternoon. A high of 22 degrees. Right now, it's 16. I'm Elena Cameron with your CJBQ News Update. 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
25: Several former presidents convened for the observance of the 9/11 attack at the National Memorial in New York this morning. Attending the ceremony, George W. Bush, who was in office on September 11, 2001, Bill Clinton, Barack Obama, and Joe Biden. For the first time, this year's ceremony is adding a silent moment to honor people who were exposed to the clouds of toxic dust released by the Twin Towers' fiery collapse and have since died of cancer and other illnesses. Prime Minister Mark Carney paid tribute today in brief remarks and said Canadians stand with their American neighbors in mourning, remembrance and solidarity. Conservative leader Pierre Poilievre paid tribute to the victims in a video posted on social media.
28: We remember the 24 Canadians who died, the 3,000 Americans who died, the courageous New York firefighter who ran into the flames rather than running away.
25: A ceremony also being held in Gander, Newfoundland, where 38 planes carrying more than 6,500 passengers were grounded when air travel around the world was suspended. A 65-year-old man faces charges in connection with a domestic dispute and a stabbing in Belleville Thursday night. Police responded to a Front Street business where a female reported a male grabbed her by the throat during an altercation. During their investigation, police received another call about a stabbing involving the same male at an apartment above the business. Police located a male victim in the hallway suffering from stab-related injuries. He was taken to hospital with non-life-threatening injuries. Male suspect was located inside his apartment and taken into custody on charges of assault with a weapon and spousal assault. A 39-year-old man facing charges following a case of intimate partner violence. Belleville police say during a verbal argument between a male and female on Wednesday, the male smashed several household items, pushed the female into a wall, and forcibly confined her in a bedroom by holding the door closed and preventing her from leaving. The male left the residence and officers were unable to locate him. Thursday, the Belleville man was located, arrested, and charged with mischief under $5,000 spousal assault and forcible confinement. Personnel from CFB Trenton assisted the OPP Explosive Ordnance Disposal Unit to safely remove a grenade from a Coburg home. A resident contacted Coburg police Wednesday evening after finding what appeared to be a grenade while sorting through the belongings of a family member who had previously served in the military. As a precaution, the home was evacuated and the area was secured until the grenade was removed. Police remind residents if they discover a suspected explosive military item, ammunition, or other potentially dangerous object, they should not touch, move, or attempt to dispose of it, and instead leave the area and contact police immediately. Several shippers say they're facing jacked up border enforcement and penalties amid the current trade war with the United States. Brianna Leninger heads up the U.S. operations at Vancouver-based Pacific Customs Brokers, and she says there's been a massive shift among American border officials. Leninger adds that demand for documentation for the goods she ships is up tenfold from 3 years ago. She says it all comes with a longer trail of paperwork like labor and manufacturing records and the demand for a higher level of proof. And as a new school year begins in Belleville, local children are facing urgent needs that threaten their path to graduation. To combat this, the Hastings and Prince Edward Learning Foundation is launching a major fundraising drive to provide food, hygiene kits, and emergency aid.

0: London. Canada's Ethan Katzberg chases a $150,000 payday in the men's hammer throw final on the opening day of the World Athletics Ultimate Championship in Budapest. The 24-year-old from BC has claimed two world titles and Olympic gold since 2023. The men's semifinals go today at the U.S. Open in New York. One of the matches features Americans Ben Shelton and Francis Tiafoe. Local hockey tonight, the Trenton Golden Hawks open up their season in Lindsay against the Muskies. The Wellington Dukes host Newmarket, and the Napanee Raiders begin their regular season hosting the Lakefield Chiefs. CJBQ radar weather, a sunny day with a high of 22 degrees. Tonight, clear, dropping to 11. Tomorrow, sunshine and 25 degrees. Chance of showers in the evening. And for Sunday, cloudy, sunny periods, chance of showers and a high of 25. Right now, it's 16. 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

0: Huey Lewis and Gwyneth Paltrow cruising old Smokey Robinson tune. They did that really well and took it into the top five, if not higher, if memory serves. 11:13, we are doing a top 10 countdown this week, too. September 11th, 1983. And in at number 10, right off the news, Culture Club. And I'll tumble for you. I'm Ted Bradford. Hello, how are you doing on this beautiful Friday morning? Blue skies. Man, it's kind of weird when you think about it, because 25 years ago today, the skies were crystal clear as well. Like blue as blue can be. And not a cloud. That's just, it's kind of weird, eh? And many, many, many where were you stories, what were you doing stories, I'm sure, circulating today. As we reminisce about 9/11. Arby's Brain Game on your radio right now, 969-1545. Love that. Nothing would make me happier than to send you into the weekend a winner. You can play along and hopefully win if you haven't won anything from us in the last 30 days. 969-1545 is the number. 56% of people asked say they've done this at least once. Has to do with driving, being a car owner. All right? They've done this at least once. Happened to me. Happened to me just about three days ago when I came out of Metro in Napanee. Most drivers say they've done this at least once. What do you think it is? 969-1545. Good luck.
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0: All right, you ready to go?
8: Talk to the audience. Oh, God, this is always death.
0: Arby's Brain Game, 969-1545, the number. 56% of drivers say they've done this at least once. What have they done? It's kind of embarrassing. You look ridiculous. Let's go to Michael. Hey, Michael.
9: Hey, how you doing?
0: I'm doing well. How about you?
9: Oh, not too bad. Beautiful day out today.
0: Oh, it's gorgeous. Absolutely gorgeous.
9: It is.
0: So what do you think 56% of drivers admit they've done at least once, Michael?
9: I think flipping the bird.
0: Flipping the bird. Yeah, I was tempted this morning, and believe me, but I held back, just so you know. That is a good answer, Michael, but and probably higher than 56%. I appreciate you calling.
9: All right. Thank
0: All right.
9: you very much.
0: You Have take a good care. Day. You enjoy Bye-bye. The weekend. Hi, Rhonda.
10: Hi there.
0: How are you?
10: I'm great. How are you doing?
0: I am doing well. Thank you for asking. 56% of people admit they, drivers, I should say, admit they've done this at least once. You feel foolish.
10: I would say run out of gas.
0: Run out of gas. That is a good answer, but I'm afraid that's not the one.
10: Okay.
0: You ever get down to the point that the gas gauge is so low that you start turning things off, like the radio, thinking that's going to save gas?
10: Holding your breath.
0: My God, rolling windows up. Anyway, good answer, Rhonda, but no.
10: Thank you.
0: Okay, you take care.
10: Okay, have a great day.
0: You too. Hi, Paulette. How are you?
11: I'm good, thanks.
0: Excellent. 56% of drivers admit they've done this at least once. I mentioned the setup. It happened to me a few days ago when I came out of Metro.
11: Turn the wrong way?
0: Turn the wrong way. Okay. No, I'm afraid not, Paulette.
11: Okay, thank you.
0: You take care. Have a great weekend. Line one. Hi, who's this?
12: It's Paul.
0: Hey, Paul, what are you thinking?
12: I'm thinking you've lost your car in the parking lot.
0: Yes, sir. That is it. Congratulations. Walking around.
12: I just did it.
0: Walking around. Did you? Walking around with that stunned look in your face, holding your groceries and going, what in God's name? Jeez, is that it? Nope, that's not it. Well, listen, congratulations, Paul. You are the Arby's Brain Game winner today. Well done.
12: Thank you.
0: All right. You just hold on, and I really appreciate you listening. 1121. Here's Alan Jackson.

0: 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I'm Ted. 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Picton Fair opened up yesterday, continues today and through Sunday. Lots of things to check out and great weather for it. 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You won't believe your eyes. Sunny 22 today, clear 11 tonight. Sunshine tomorrow for the most part. 25, maybe a sprinkle in the evening. Cloudy with sunny periods, chance of showers on Sunday. And 25. I have no idea what it is right now, but I'm going to say it's somewhere around 20 degrees.
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0: Hey, I was a little off on the temperature. It's 18 outside our studios right now. Sorry about that. September 11th, 1983 this week. Here's Song 9.

0: April Wine, 800-CJBQ, CJBQ.com. Human Nature and Michael Jackson, just ahead of that, Song 9 on CJBQ's Top 10 Countdown, September 11th, 1983. It's coming up on 1140, almost right on the money. Quinny Callender on this Feel Good Friday. And joining us on the line from far off romantic Rossmore is the one, the only Richard Hughes from the Hastings County Historical Society. Hello, Dick.
1: Well, good morning. Good morning. Yeah, I don't know about the one and only.
0: Oh, come on now. But you could be right. There's a doppelganger out there for everybody, right?
1: Right. Well, maybe nobody else would like to be like me, so...
0: I wouldn't go that far. Boy, yeah. It seems like it's been ages since we've spoken. Like, things kind of die down for a little bit in the summertime, and here we are back at it.
1: That's right, yes. Now, we take July and August off from a number of our events. We're still very busy gathering information, promoting local history. But, yes, we're back with our fall program, and we are so excited this month. We've got a very, very special event that we want to tell the people about and encourage them to come out.
0: Yeah, it's something, you know, near and dear to me. Tell everybody what's going on.
1: Well, indeed. This is, of course, as we all know, the 80th anniversary of radio station CJBQ. It's been, Ted, of course, is the official historian and has been promoting it all year. This coming Tuesday, September 15th at Maranatha, we're holding our public presentation, and our guest speaker is no one but Jack Miller. Jack Miller, 40 years in the radio broadcasting, a fabulous speaker, a great personality, and we're inviting everyone to come out, hear Jack tell the story of 80 years of broadcasting in Belleville, meet Jack, shake his hand, and get to know this very important and very personable character.
0: I don't want to, take anything away that Jack has earned, but I'm going to correct you on the 40 years. Jack actually started at this radio station in 1974, so he has been here for a good chunk of this radio station's illustrious history, and I'm sure is going to have many a story to tell.
1: Well, that's right. No, and he is a great storyteller. Of course, from all those years of broadcasting sports here and around the world, and he started off as a regular presenter on CJBQ. He's had so much experience, but the beauty of Jack Miller is his delivery. He's a great speaker, a sharp, clear voice, and a very pleasant personality to deal with.
0: Yeah, it's definitely, no doubt at all, it's going to be a great presentation. I'll be down in the front row, hopefully fact-checking him and making sure everything's on the up and up.
1: Well, that's something I want to point out to your listeners. You have a lot of fans out there. People call in for songs. They call in for their contest. They come to know you almost as a friend, but they've never met you. And here's an opportunity. Yes, Ted Bradford, the star of midday at CJBQ, will be there. We'll be introducing Jack Miller. But there's a chance for all of your fans and your friends who've dealt with you over the years but never met you to come out and, as I say, say hello to Ted Bradford.
0: Shake a hand maybe have a bone to pick. You never know.
1: Well,
0: never know.
1: But you do have a lot of followers, and as I say, your people who enter your contest phone in for their favorite songs, and here's a chance, as I say, to meet the person behind that voice.
0: The draw is much more than that, and of course, the evening's all about the 80 years now going into our 81st, because the actual birthday was back in early August, and CJBQ Radio signed on in August of 1946 at a completely different frequency, for that matter, at 12:30 a.m.
1: 12:30. Yeah. Yes, I remember the jingle for that. You know, CJBQ 12:30 on your dial. And many of your listeners, well, we call the personalities of the earlier days. Phil Flagler with his farm report and Jack Devine with his sports. These were people very dear to our younger years.
0: Yeah, no doubt at all, and I'm sure many people share your thoughts with regards to that, Dick. some of those individuals, I never had the opportunity to work with Jack Devine, but the great Phil Flagler, who was a part of this radio station almost from the very first day, certainly imparted his wisdom, his sense of humor to many people that came in and climbed the ladder, me included. And,
1: well, they were indeed interesting characters. Lee Gerard, who was also a member of the Historical Society at one point. They were real personalities. And as I said, through our younger years, through our middle years, these were the people that we listened to every day, and we came to know them as friends through the radio.
0: Well, we'd certainly love to get a packed house for this, because a celebration like this just doesn't come around every day, and it's going to be a while before we celebrate something as momentous again. So please join us.
1: Yeah, that's right. And Maranatha has the large parking area right at the front door. The auditorium has, theater seating, is very comfortable, theater sound and pictures. It's a first-class venue, and the whole evening is just a friendly night out. People relax and meet other people. It's a very pleasant occasion, so I would encourage all of your listeners, come out, have a night out with us, and I'm sure you'll find that not only interesting from Jack Miller's presentation, but meeting the people behind the radio station that we all, it's a part of our lives.
0: Absolutely. Well done and well put, Dick. And of course, admission is free. There's refreshments, and we certainly wouldn't turn away new members or the odd donation either. So
1: everybody's welcome. We do this for the community. We do this, as you say, it's free. No admission charge, and we do have a little box if someone wants to put in a loony or a toonie. But basically, everyone's welcome, and as I say, come out and enjoy a very interesting night out.
0: Absolutely. We look forward to seeing everybody as we celebrate and tell the stories of CJBQ Radio Quinte's heritage radio station, 80 years of broadcasting with Jack Miller, our guest speaker, and it's Tuesday, 7 o'clock, Maranatha Auditorium on College Street West here in Belleville. And just enter by the front doors, and the presentation starts at 7 o'clock.
1: That's right, yes. Come a bit early, come before 7, and give a chance to meet the folks, as I say, shake a hand with people that their voices well, and now you can complete the image.
0: Well, I guess it's probably crucial that I touch base with Jack here in the next couple of days and fine-tune this thing, right?
1: Absolutely. Well, I've talked to Jack a couple of times. He's really looking forward to this. He's all ready to go, and as I say, he loves to get out with the folks and meet people and tell them about his amazing career.
0: Yeah, no, and that it is. And I know my name was bandied about there early on when we were talking about this, and I thought, no. There's a much better individual that's going to be more than willing to stand up and present the radio station in a way that it needs to be presented. And that's, of course, Jack, and we look forward to seeing everybody. And again, Dick, thank you. Always a pleasure.
1: Yes, indeed. Well, we certainly appreciate your support and assistance in getting the word out to folks, I'm sure that they will benefit immensely from coming out, having a good evening out, and meeting the people that they know their voices well and put the face with the voice.
0: Indeed. Tuesday night, 7 o'clock in Maranatha. Thank you very much, Dick. Appreciate
1: Thank
0: it.
1: You.
0: We'll see you then.
1: Thanks, Ted. You betcha. See you Tuesday night.
0: You bet. Past president of the Hastings County Historical Society, Richard Hughes. Join us 7 o'clock on Tuesday.
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0: 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The 1157 news is coming up. Check the weather with Kevin, too. It's 18 and sunny out there right now. Chilango's All Request Lunch is on the way, 969-1545.
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0: 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Coming up, sports, radar weather, and much more. Now, for the day's top headlines.
1: Good afternoon. Continuing sunny with a high of 22 degrees. We're getting closer. It's 18. I'm Elena Cameron with your CJBQ News at Noon. 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
1: In the United States and around the world, the 25th anniversary of the 9/11 attacks that left nearly 3,000 people dead are being commemorated. In 2001, attackers took command of four commercial jets and rammed them into the World Trade Center, the Pentagon, and a field near Shanksville, Pennsylvania. Former Presidents George W. Bush, Bill Clinton, Barack Obama, and Joe Biden, and current Vice President J.D. Vance are at Ground Zero in New York, where victims' relatives read aloud the long list of names of those who perished. Other officials headed to the Flight 93 National Memorial in Shanksville. In remarks at the Pentagon ceremony, U.S. President Donald Trump says the nation again affirms an oath it took 25 years ago.
4: We will never, ever forget. That's why we fight today. We don't have a choice. There can only be victory. We fight hard. We fight to win.
1: Prime Minister Mark Carney used the 25th anniversary of the 9/11 attacks to highlight the long history of cooperation between Canada and the United States. Carney remembered the attacks as one of the worst terrorist attacks in history and that Canada was there to fight in Afghanistan.
5: 40,000 Canadians served in Afghanistan. 158 members of our armed forces were killed there. We lost a diplomat, we lost aid workers, we lost seven others. And Canadians welcomed them home, or honored them, rather, on the highways of heroes.
1: Carney also remembered Gander Newfoundland accepting American planes diverted after the attacks and their desire to help. And Gander is commemorating the anniversary with events at its local arena. Among local dignitaries, hundreds of people who found themselves grounded on 9/11 in Gander are also in attendance. Mark Jarrett was aboard United Airlines Flight 929 on that day. He says today has great meaning for him.
6: Returning is allowing us to kind of process what happened. I don't know at the time, it sounds wrong to say thought that deeply, but now coming back, we're managing to put all these recollections into some kind of perspective. And absolutely amazing.
1: 38 planes carrying more than 6,500 passengers were grounded in Gander. In local news, a stabbing and a domestic dispute on the same evening have resulted in charges against a 65-year-old man. Belleville police say a male grabbed a woman by the throat during an altercation at a Front Street business Thursday night. Both parties left the scene separately. While investigating that incident, police received a report of a stabbing involving the same male at an apartment above the business. A male victim was found in the hallway and was taken to hospital with non-life-threatening injuries. The male suspect was arrested inside his apartment. He was held for a bail hearing on charges of assault with a weapon and spousal assault. A 39-year-old man charged and held for a bail hearing after a woman was held against her will. Belleville police say a male and female were arguing Wednesday when the male smashed several household items, pushed the female into a wall, and forcibly

0: police immediately. The Quinte Home Builders Association sent a deputation to Prince Edward County Council, urging council to continue with water infrastructure work. Home Builders CEO Ruth Estwick outlined that halting the water and wastewater projects would increase costs to taxpayers and ratepayers in the long term.
1: If growth does not occur, the existing infrastructure costs do not disappear. What disappears are some of the additional sources that can help pay for them. Without growth, there is no new municipal assessment, no front-ending, no development charge revenue from new development, and no additional water and wastewater users contributing to the overall system. That means a greater share of unavoidable costs is left with existing taxpayers and ratepayers.
0: She urged council to approve a water and wastewater financial strategy, complete a development charge study, and to communicate more with developers going forward. The city of Belleville hosting its first public engagement event for the Caniffton-Corbyville Planning Area Strategy Thursday, September 24th. The city is developing a strategy to help guide future growth and development in Caniffton and Corbyville Village, as well as the nearby Northeast Industrial Park. These areas expected to experience significant growth in the coming years. Residents, businesses, and other interested community members invited to the drop-in open house event from 4 to 7 p.m. at Signal in Corbyville. There's also an online public comment period on the city's website that's open until October 8th. Canada-U.S. Trade Minister Dominique Leblanc says that while Canada isn't currently in negotiations with American officials, there are conversations going on. Leblanc says he has no scheduled meetings in Washington, but has spoken with U.S. Trade Representative Jamieson Greer and U.S. Commerce Secretary Howard Lutnick as well. He says he'd like to see Canada, the U.S., and Mexico sit down together.
2: I was encouraged by comments by President Sheinbaum, I think last week, where she reiterated her view that it would be good if all three countries were working at the same table around the review renewal, we hope.
0: President Trump signed new orders to ban imports of some products, including most alcohol, and increased tariffs on others Tuesday after Canada imposed its latest set of retaliatory duties on the United States. Statistics Canada says the debt-to-income ratio declined in the second quarter as income growth outpaced debt. The agency says household credit market debt as a proportion of household disposable income fell to just over 176% on a seasonally adjusted basis. It says this means households held about $1.76 in credit market debt for every dollar of household disposable income. The decline came as seasonally adjusted household credit market borrowing, which includes consumer credit as well as mortgage and non-mortgage loans, slowed to $29.4 billion for the quarter. The Hastings and Prince Edward Learning Foundation has launched its new Power Their Potential campaign. It marks 25 years of supporting local students. The initiative aims to eliminate barriers like hunger and family emergencies so every child can reach graduation day. Thanks to a $30,000 lead gift from Lexicon Energy, all community donations are currently being matched dollar for dollar. There's a link to donate at quintenews.com. And Doors Open Belleville is back on Saturday, inviting visitors to discover the stories behind some of the Quinte area's most unique buildings and historic sites. There are 22 participating sites this year, many of which are not regularly open to the public. Volunteers will share the history, architecture, and significance of each location through guided tours and information displays. 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The event runs from 10 a.m. to 4 p.m. And that's news. 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
4: Here's our forecast for the Quinte area. Beautiful afternoon, bright and sunny, crisp and comfortable. The high 22. Clear tonight, the low 11. Mostly sunny, warmer tomorrow, the high 25. There'll be a couple of showers tomorrow night. And on Sunday, variable clouds and a shower, the high 25. From the CJBQ Radar Weather Center, I'm meteorologist Kevin Williams.
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0: taken care. San Francisco kicked off the NFL's Australian debut with a statement victory, defeating the Los Angeles Rams 27-7 at a packed Melbourne cricket ground. Brock Purdy carved up the Rams' defense for 205 yards, orchestrating an attack that saw Mike Evans, DeMarcus Robinson, and Deebo Samuel all haul in scores. The Toronto Blue Jays begin a crucial stretch of baseball, trailing the Cleveland Guardians by a single game for the final AL wildcard berth. Tonight's showdown at Rogers Center features a marquee pitching matchup between Max Scherzer and former Blue Jay Chris Bassitt. For the visiting Orioles, it's also a must-win situation as they trail Cleveland by three games. First pitch tonight is 7:07. The Belleville Sports Hall of Fame is opening its doors tomorrow afternoon to honor a new class of local sports legends. Five outstanding inductees will be celebrated Saturday at the Quinty Sports and Wellness Center, including Stanley Cup champion Andrew Shaw and basketball coach Jim Barbeau. Also joining the hall are badminton champ Dennis Legros, volleyball star Blake Shearhorn, and motorsport legend Gary Magwood. Hall of Fame President Ian Press says it's essential to give these athletes their due credit.
1: It's a community Hall of Fame, and therefore the community should be reflected in it. The key thing is we support and do what we can to promote the Hall of Fame, but the people that actually get inducted, it comes down to who gets nominated.
0: The event is completely free and open to the public. While several teams in the Ontario Junior Hockey League have up to four games under their belt, the Trenton Golden Hawks have been patiently waiting in the wings. That changes tonight as the Hawks officially drop the puck on their 2026-27 season. They're on the road against the Lindsay Muskies. Meanwhile, the Wellington Dukes look to build on their 2-1 start tonight. They host the Newmarket Hurricanes at the Duke Dome starting at 7:30. Turning to the PJHL's Todd Division, their regular season drops the puck tonight as well. The Napanee Raiders open their year at home in Lennox and Addington County, hosting the Lakefield Chiefs at 7:30. In Game 1 of the South Hastings Baseball League Championship Series, the Reed McGinnis Water Solutions Young Guns took an early series lead, dominating the Tyendinaga Cardinals 12-2. Kyle Oliver went the distance on the mound, tossing a complete game with 9 strikeouts to seal the Game 1 victory. Game 2 is set for Sunday afternoon at 3 in Melrose. Meanwhile, semifinal action in Belleville Senior Men's Fastball saw Hannon Systems edge out Danford Contracting in a 9-8 thriller. With the win, Hannon advances to the league championship, where they'll face the winner of the semifinal matchup between the Trish Clark Young Bucks and the Terra Vista Rockies, which goes next week. Win number one is on the line tomorrow night for the Quinty Riptides. The CJFL's newest franchise is back on home turf, welcoming the Hamilton Hurricanes for a Saturday night showdown. It all goes down at Loyalist College under the lights starting at 7 o'clock. And that's sports.
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4: It's officially time for the gardeners to start focusing on the soil and maybe a little bit less on the plants, because choosing the right soil and maintaining it is such an important foundation for any thriving garden. So why is the right soil so important? Well, soil stores carbon. The trees and the plants in our gardens take this carbon from the air, and through their roots, they store that carbon in the ground. Healthy soil full of microorganisms keeps the carbon in the ground and out of the atmosphere. So instead of rototilling the soil this year, consider lasagna gardening. This is a simple process of adding new soil and amendments on top of the garden beds instead of digging down into them. That process of digging down actually releases the stored carbon back into the atmosphere. Also consider going organic with organic fertilizers instead of the chemical or synthetic options. Cornell University just did a study showing that 1 pound of synthetic fertilizer spread on the lawn actually releases 4 to 5 pounds of CO2 into the air. So this year, let's all breathe a little easier by making healthy choices for the planet and for our outdoor spaces.
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Man, hard to believe we just lost her. Bonnie Tyler, total eclipse of hearts. And song 8 on our top 10 this week. September 11th, 1983. Turn around, Bright Eyes. I'm Ted. Chilango's All Request Lunch is on, as is the top 10. Let's keep it going. Song 7 from the Disco Queen. It's Donna Summer.

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1: Hi, Ted. How are you today?
0: Not bad, Pat. How you doing?
1: Good. Can I get a request in for later?
0: What do you need?
1: Poncho and Lefty. 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
0: If I can find it, sure.
1: Thank you.
0: Okay, Pat. Have a great weekend.
1: You too. Bye-bye.

0: 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I'm Ted, 969-1545. 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
0: Hey, what about me? Hey, I told you it was the Chilango's All Request Lunch, right? And that's what Jerry did. He requested this long, cool woman in a black dress. And the Hollies,

0: Tell her about it. I got to tell you this. Downtown Blues Fest, it starts today. My goodness gracious. Lots of fun and great music. DowntownBlues.ca. If you'd like to find out more before you head down there, CJBQ's radar weather. Sunny, coolish today, about 22, clear and 11 tonight. Sunshine for the most part tomorrow, maybe a sprinkle late in the evening. And 25, still 18 at CJBQ. 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What are you up to this weekend? How about a stop in there?
1: This is Bird Note. I'm J. Drew Lanham, an ornithologist, naturalist, and writer, and this is a note I've written to a bird I love. Dear olive-sided flycatcher, might I call you Ollie Fly? Please forgive the familiarity, but, there's a dead tree, a nice tall pine snag on the edge of my home by the mountain lake that's just calling your name. 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Especially since it's fall now. I just want to see you sitting up all flycatcher-like with a white shirt and dark vest. Is that too much to ask of the habitat selection gods? I mean, come on, Ollie. You're as tightly tied to snag tops as wax wings are to eaten holly berries. Just saying. Come on by, sally forth. I promise I won't totally lose my mind being right all along about your microsite selection wishes. It'll just be between you and me, this dead tree affinity. 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Love and waiting, Drew. P.S. Ollie, give me a quick pip call when you arrive so I know it's really you. Kinda tired of Eastern Wood Pee-wees pulling my leg.
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0: 12:56 at CJBQ. Mercy, I almost forgot. I've got a gift card for Chilango's. Could be yours. How about it? Caller 2 right now, 969-1545. Here's Paul Anka and Odia Carr.

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1: Wonderful.
0: Wonderful is right.
1: I didn't think I'd get to the phone in time.
0: Well, you did. Surprised yourself.
1: Yes, I did.
0: What's your name?
1: It's Kathy.
0: Kathy, well, listen, congrats. I appreciate you listening. And you're going to be enjoying some vittles at Chilango's on us.
1: Perfect. Thank you so much.
0: All right. Well, thank you for listening. I appreciate it. You have a great weekend. Don't go anywhere, okay?
1: Okay. Thank you. You too.
0: We'll do it again on Monday. Payola's now. Never said I love you. 800-CJBQ. Never said I

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0: 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Michael McDonald in there, too. Our countdown this week, 1983, September 11th. We're up to number 4. It is queued up and ready to go, and hopefully you are too. Hang in there.
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0: leaving L.A., Deliverance. Paul Janz was in that band and did a solo thing after that. 119 at 800 CJBQ. Song 4, just ahead of that, today in 1983, Putting on the Ritz, One Hit Wonder, Taco, it's 119. You may have heard this, the Royal Coachman in Napanee. Brand new, totally redone. They're having a grand opening. And you're invited. I've got two tickets for you to check this out, the Royal Coachman, not far from my place. I can visualize it now. It's a great spot right at the top of the hill as you head out of town on number two. And tomorrow night, live on stage to celebrate Remedy. You can check them out. I've got two VIP passes right now for you to enjoy great music, great food, and great memories at the Royal Coachman. Their grand opening tomorrow night. But you got to pick them up today. All right, before 4:30 at our front desk. Caller 2 right now, 969-1545. 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Bit of a cool afternoon. Nice and sunny, though. Sunshine 22 tonight. It looks like clear skies, 11 degrees. Sunny and 25 tomorrow, maybe an evening shower. Sunday, cloudy with sunny periods, chance of a shower, and 25, it's 19 right now.
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0: 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Rose is going to check out Remedy at the all-new Royal Coachman in Napanee. Big grand opening show and food and fun. It's all happening tomorrow. So what I suggest you do, even though I don't have a pair of tickets for you, I suggest you go and check it out.
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I know for a fact, well, I know a couple of things. Freddie Vett's in after 2 o'clock. And aside from great rock and roll, he's got a chance for you to win with Montana's. If you can name that tune. It's all on the way from CJBQ.

0: 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Beautiful afternoon. Forecast is coming up for the weekend. Speaking of the weekend, get on and enjoy the small animal carnival. It's happening tomorrow from 11 to 3 at the Humane Society of Hastings, Prince Edward, 34 Wallbridge Loyalist Road in Belleville. And they're going to have a lot of great little small critters, all right, for you to adopt and take home and make yours and love to death.
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0: CJBQ's radar weather. Enjoy. Sunny and 22 today. Clear tonight down to about 11. Tomorrow, pretty good looking day. Sunshine for the most of it. And 25. Maybe a sprinkle in the evening. Cloudy with sunny periods on Sunday. Not a complete washout. Chance of a shower. 25. Right now, we've got 20 degrees. At least it's moving in the right direction. Here at 800 CJBQ. And this would be, I say this would be, song number one.

0: One of the biggest movies that year, Flashdance. And that guy, I want to wonder, but man, if you're going to have one hit, man, do it big.
1: That's a good one.
0: Michael Cimbello and Maniac, number one today in 1983. And that does it. It's 1:55. I'm spent. Got to go lay down. This counting backwards stuff, I'm telling you, it wears me right out.
1: I know.
0: All right. That guy would be Freddie Vett. You ready to rock and roll?
1: Yes, sir.
0: Take us into the weekend?
1: You bet.
0: All right. Thanks. All coming up after 2:00.

0: Good afternoon. It's 2 o'clock. Nice and sunny today. Right now, 20 degrees and mainly sunny. I'm Zach McGibbon with your CJBQ News Update. Commemorations of the 25 years that have passed since the 9/11 attacks have been held across the United States today. People laid wreaths, flew flags, read victims' names, and held moments of silence and vigils. In 2001, attackers took command of 4 commercial jets and ran them into the World Trade Center, the Pentagon, and a field near Shanksville, Pennsylvania. Former Presidents George W. Bush, Bill Clinton, Barack Obama, and Joe Biden went to Ground Zero in New York, where victims' relatives read aloud the long list of names. Prime Minister Mark Carney paid tribute to the victims and spoke about the rescue efforts.
1: This dark moment also brought forth some of our best nature. You know, firefighters climbing the stairs to rescue those in burning buildings, rescue workers working for weeks to bring closure.
0: 38 planes carrying more than 6,500 passengers were grounded in Gander, Newfoundland, and Labrador. Dignitaries have gathered in that small Newfoundland town to mark the 25th anniversary, the ceremony featuring an address from then-Prime Minister Jean Chrétien and Governor General Louise Arbour. Elsewhere, U.S. Deputy Chief of Mission Canada Erica Olson reflected on Canadians' response to the aftermath at an event in Ottawa today. Olson thanked the people of Gander, Newfoundland for their kindness and generosity in 2001. Belleville Fire and Emergency Services held a memorial ceremony today to honor those who lost their lives on 9/11. In the 25 years since, more than 600 additional first responders have died from 9/11-related illnesses. The ceremony was held in front of the Firefighters Memorial Monument at Fire Station 1, which has a piece of the World Trade Towers and contains the names of Belleville Fire and Emergency Services members who have lost their lives in the line of duty. A stabbing and a domestic dispute on the same evening have resulted in charges against a 65-year-old man. Belleville police say a male grabbed a woman by the throat during an altercation at a Front Street business Thursday night. Both parties left the scene separately. While investigating that incident, police received a report of a stabbing involving the same male at an apartment above the business. A male victim was found in the hallway and was taken to hospital with non-life-threatening injuries. The male suspect was arrested inside his apartment. He was held for a bail hearing on charges of assault with a weapon and spousal assault. Canada-U.S. Trade Minister Dominic LeBlanc says that while Canada isn't currently in negotiations with American officials, there are conversations going on. LeBlanc says he has no scheduled meetings in Washington, but has spoken with U.S. Trade Representative Jameson Greer and U.S. Commerce Secretary Howard Lutnick as well. He says he would like to see Canada, the U.S., and Mexico sit down together.
2: I was encouraged by comments by President Sheinbaum, I think last week, where she reiterated her view that it would be good if all three countries were working at the same table around the review renewal, we hope.
0: President Donald Trump signed new orders to ban imports of some products, including most alcohol, and increase tariffs on some others on Tuesday after Canada imposed its latest set of retaliatory duties on the United States. Doors open Belleville back on Saturday, inviting visitors to discover the stories behind some of the Quinney area's most unique buildings and historic sites. There are 22 participating sites this year, many of which are not regularly open to the public. Volunteers will share the history, architecture, and significance of each location through guided tours and information displays. Participating sites include Albert College, the Bay of Quinte Yacht Club, Belleville City Hall, and Fire Station No. 1, as well as the Islamic Society of Belleville and Bridge Street United Church. The event runs from 10 a.m. to 4 p.m. And that's your news. In sports, the Toronto Blue Jays return home to continue their playoff pursuit. Toronto hosts the Baltimore Orioles to open a 6-game homestand, sitting 1 game behind Cleveland for the final American League wildcard spot. Max Scherzer starts for Toronto, while Baltimore goes with former Jay Chris Bassett. In local junior hockey, the Trenton Golden Hawks open their season tonight at the Lindsay Muskies, while the Wellington Dukes host the Newmarket Hurricanes. The Napanee Raiders open the regular season tonight, welcoming the Lakefield Chiefs. And tomorrow afternoon, the Belleville Sports Hall of Fame welcomes 5 new legends at the Quinney Sports and Wellness Center. Stanley Cup champion Andrew Shaw, basketball coach Jim Barbeau, badminton champion Dennis Legros, volleyball star Blake Shearhorn, and motorsport legend Gary Magwood are being inducted, with celebrations beginning at 1 p.m. tomorrow. Dylan Larkin expects to be on the ice for the start of the Detroit Red Wings training camp next week, but he is no longer their captain after asking for a trade this past spring. The team announced today it had stripped Larkin of the C he wore on his jersey for the past 6 seasons. Larkin asked former general manager Steve Yzerman for a trade after Detroit failed to make the playoffs for an active NHL record 10th consecutive year. Yzerman abruptly stepped down from that role in mid-July. The Red Wings said any decisions about Larkin's future would be made by the next person in charge of hockey operations. CJBQ radar weather. It's going to be nice and sunny for the rest of the day today. A high of 22, feeling like 25 with the humidity. Sunshine continuing into tomorrow. There is a chance of showers in the evening tomorrow. A high of 25, feeling like 30 with the humidity. And a mixed sun and cloud for Sunday with a slight chance of showers and a high of 23. 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I'm Zach McGibbon and the Quinny News Center.
3: 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Yeah.

afternoon, away we go. It is time to rock and roll on 800 CJBQ. Good sounds for you all afternoon long to get you in the weekend, the 50s, 60s, early 70s. Here we go with them to start us off. Is Gloria on 800 CJBQ. Last name, Hallelujah. Bet you didn't know that.

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0: 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There's a mover from Ruth Brown on 800-CJBQ. 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
0: 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Well, look at this weekend forecast. Not so bad at all. Clear skies tonight, down to 14 degrees. Beautiful tomorrow. Plenty of sunshine and 25. Cloudy periods tomorrow night. Slight chance of a shower and down to 16. And then Sunday looks pretty good. Mix of sun and cloud. Small chance of a shower on Sunday, 23. And first of the week, more sunshine ahead on Monday with a high of 20. Right now, we sit at 20 degrees.
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0: don't have to say you love me. There's Dusty. Known last name needed, I think, on 800-CJBQ. It is 242. If you're looking for something to do tomorrow night back in Madoc, head over to the Madoc Kiwanis Club and enjoy some classic rock. Live band Organized Chaos will be performing live in concert, dance the night away with good classic rock from those fellas. They hope to see it. Now, it's a fundraiser. I should mention all proceeds from the door will go directly to support the Madoc Santa Claus Parade. So it's good cause. Advance tickets, $15. Or get them at the door tomorrow night, $20. And that gets underway at 8 p.m. right through till midnight. Doors open at 7:30. Kiwanis Club back there in Madoc.
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0: 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Patsy, of course, on 800 CJBQ with Crazy. 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
0: Well, what do you say?
1: Our local weather forecast, in a word, is...
0: pretty nice. Yes, pretty nice. You got that right. Clear skies tonight, down to 14 degrees. And yes, tomorrow, pretty nice. 25. Plenty of sunshine. I think that's a little better than pretty nice myself. We'll upgrade that to darn nice. How about that? Hey, watch your language. Sorry. Down to 16 tomorrow night, and then pretty nice on Sunday as well. 23, mix of sun and cloud on Sunday. Sunshine to start off next week on Monday with a high 20 degrees. So, yes, indeed, pretty nice. Right now, it is 20 degrees Celsius in downtown Belleville. Belleville Downtown Blues Fest is back this weekend, and CJBQ will be there live on location. 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

0: Good afternoon. It's 3 o'clock. Sunny for the rest of the day today. Right now, it is 20 degrees, feeling like 22, and mainly sunny. I'm Zach McGibbon with your CJBQ News Update. U.S. President Donald Trump and others marked 25 years since the September 11th attacks at a Pentagon event in Washington. On that day, American Airlines Flight 77 crashed into the building. In a speech at the ceremony, Trump said September 11th reminded people of the terrible power of hate. A commemoration ceremony marking the 25th anniversary of the terror attacks on September 11th, 2001, currently underway in the town of Gander. The town became a symbol of the kindness shown across Canada as planes were forced to land in airports across the country after hijackers took command of four aircraft and crashed them into various locations across the U.S. Minister of Fisheries Joanne Thompson says everyone needs to be a little bit more like Gander.
1: We have a duty to honor those kind acts, to honor that humanity, to not let those open doors, homemade meals, and the compassion be in vain. Each and every one of us can still learn from it and carry it forward in small everyday ways and bigger ones.
0: There was also a commemoration held in Ottawa, attended by about 100 invited guests, including representatives from the RCMP, Canada Border Services Agency, and other first responders. Mayoral candidate for the city of Quinte West, Zach Card, was the first guest for the Meet the Candidates segment on the Lauren Brooker Show today. Card was asked how his experience at city council made him want to run for mayor. He said that he feels the combination of his experience in both the private sector as well as in municipal politics helps make him the best candidate.
2: My vision is really, I think, resonating with folks in the community in terms of modernizing, upgrading technology to get more value from existing tax dollars, the fiscal challenges and the affordability crisis that we have has to be tackled. I think it has to be the number one focus every day for the next council.
0: The full interview with Card can be found at QuinteNews.com. Election day is on October 26th. A 65-year-old man facing charges in connection with a domestic dispute and a stabbing in Belleville Thursday night. Police respond to a Front Street business where a female reported a male grabbed her by the throat during an altercation. During their investigation, police received another call about a stabbing involving the same male in an apartment above the business. Officers located a male victim in the hallway suffering from stabbing-related injuries. He was taken to hospital with non-life-threatening injuries. The male suspect was located inside his apartment and taken into custody without further incident on charges of assault with a weapon and spousal assault. He was held for a bail hearing. A 39-year-old man facing charges following a case of intimate partner violence. Belleville police say during a verbal argument between a male and female on Wednesday, the male smashed several household items, pushed the female into a wall, and forcibly confined her in a bedroom by holding the door closed and preventing her from leaving. The male left the residence and officers were unable to locate him. On Thursday, the Belleville man was located, arrested, and charged with mischief under $5,000, spousal assault, and forcible confinement. He was held for a bail hearing. The city of Belleville hosting its first public engagement event for the Canopton-Corbyville Planning Area Strategy on Thursday, September 24th. The city is developing a strategy to help guide future growth and development in Canopton and Corbyville Village, as well as the nearby Northeast Industrial Park. These areas are expected to experience significant growth in the coming years. Residents, businesses, and other interested community members are invited to the drop-in open house event from 4 to 7 p.m. at Signal in Corbyville. Project team members will be on hand to answer questions. There's also an online public comment period on the city's website that is open until October 8th. And that's your news. In sports, the Toronto Blue Jays return home to continue their playoff pursuit. Toronto hosts the Baltimore Orioles to open a six-game homestand, sitting one game behind Cleveland for the final American League wildcard spot. Max Scherzer starts for Toronto, while Baltimore goes with former Jay Chris Bassett. In local junior hockey, the Trenton Golden Hawks open their season tonight at the Lindsay Muskies, while the Wellington Dukes host the Newmarket Hurricanes. The Napanee Raiders open the regular season tonight, welcoming the Lakefield Chiefs. And tomorrow afternoon, the Belleville Sports Hall of Fame welcomes five new legends at the Quinte Sports and Wellness Center. Stanley Cup champion Andrew Shaw, basketball coach Jim Barbeau, badminton champion Dennis Legros, volleyball star Blake Shearhorn, and motorsport legend Gary Magwood are being inducted, with celebrations beginning at 1 p.m. tomorrow. Dylan Larkin expects to be on the ice for the start of a Detroit Red Wings training camp next week, but he is no longer their captain after asking for a trade this past spring. The team announced today it had stripped Larkin of the C he wore on his jersey for the past six seasons. Larkin asked former general manager Steve Yzerman for a trade after Detroit failed to make the playoffs for an active NHL record 10th consecutive year. Yzerman abruptly stepped down from that role in mid-July. The Red Wings said any decisions about Larkin's future would be made by the next person in charge of hockey operations. CJBQ radar weather. It's going to be nice and sunny for the rest of the day today. A high of 22, feeling like 25 with the humidity. Sunshine continuing into tomorrow. There is a chance of showers in the evening tomorrow. A high of 25, feeling like 30 with the humidity. And a mixed sun and cloud for Sunday with a slight chance of showers and a high of 23. 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I'm Zach McGibbon and the Quinny News Center.
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0: Mr. Lonely. It's Bobby Vinton on 800-CJBQ. It's 318. Picton Fair underway this afternoon. The Midway gets started at 4 o'clock this afternoon, so get ready to go on the old... What's your favorite, Russell? Tilda Whirl. Okay, there you go. Wow, you can't... That answer came to you really fast. I love it. Okay, well, ride the Tilt-A-Whirl at the Picton Fair. Also, on day one of the fair tonight, man, it's a full schedule tonight. We have the tractor pull in front of the grandstand starts at 6 p.m. tonight. Arm wrestling competition at the Curling Club tonight. That starts at 7 p.m. Some great live music. Leonard Skinner tribute at the Crystal Palace starts at 7 o'clock, followed by The Reasons after that at 9. And all sorts of other great stuff at the fair. And a whole weekend of events, of course, is head to PictonFair.ca for the complete schedule.
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0: And it's a beautiful weekend for the Picton Fall Fair. And Warkworth, of course, they're having their fair as well this weekend. What a great forecast we have here. Sunshine, beautiful sunshine this afternoon. Clear skies tonight, down to 14. More sunshine tomorrow. And a high 25 degrees. And then Sunday, the hits keep on coming here. 23, plenty of sunshine. A few clouds around on Sunday. Otherwise, beautiful day. Even Monday looks good. Start of the week is sunshine at 20 degrees. Right now, we're steady at 20 degrees Celsius.
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0: Neil Diamond on Ada Root CJBQ. It is 3:40 here in the Freddie Vedd Show, and look who's here. Just in time to play Name That Tune. John Goodvoice.
1: Good afternoon, Freddie. Happy weekend to you.
0: Happy weekend. Love these four-day work weeks, I gotta say. They just fly by. Nothing wrong with that. It's time to play Name That Tune, John.
1: Yeah, you got it, Freddie. Time to give away Montana's gift certificate. We have a $20 gift certificate ready for Montana's restaurant.
0: Okay, let's get to it. 969-1545 is my number. And we have a very, very short clue for Name That Tune today. Now, this song, we have 0.9 seconds. So listen fast or however you want to listen. Anyway, just be... Just listen carefully, I guess, and name this song. Here it comes. 0.9 seconds long. Here it is. Did you hear it? Did you blink? Did you miss it? I'll play it again. There you go. 969-1545. Name that tune right now and win.
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0: Playing Name That Tune. Here's that 0.9 second of a song. Here it is. 0.9 seconds. That's all you get today. 969-1545. Hello.
9: Hello. How you doing?
0: Good. You know that song?
9: Green Apples?
0: Well, it's green, but not apples. No. Sorry.
9: <Okay. laughs> Have a good trip there, eh?
0: Thank you. I appreciate it. Take care.
9: You bet, bye.
0: Thank, bye. Hi, CJBQ.
10: Smoke in the water?
0: No, not smoke in the water. 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
11: Green Onions?
0: Green Onions is right. Nancy, you did it. You're off to Montana's.
11: Great. Thanks so much.

0: or too late. There's the Ponytails on 800-CJBQ. It's 3:52 here at the Freddie Vet Show. And don't forget Belleville Downtown Blues Fest tomorrow. I'll be hanging around at the CJBQ tent. Come by and say hi tomorrow afternoon. I'll be there listening to the music. Take it in yourself if you can.
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0: Beautiful weekend for it. Clear skies tonight down to 10 degrees. Tomorrow, plenty of sunshine. Some clouds late in the afternoon tomorrow with a high of 26 degrees. Clouds tomorrow night, small chance of a shower and down to 20 degrees. And then Sunday, not too bad at all. Mix of sun and cloud, high of 23 degrees. And Monday looks pretty good too, 20 degrees on Monday. Plenty of sunshine around for that day as well. Right now, steady at 20 degrees Celsius. Oh, I should mention too, might be a little traffic tie up. North of town, Highway 62 around Sills Road in Center Hastings, a fender bender reported just a little while back. So not stopped or anything, but it might be slow going through that area if you're headed there at the moment.
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0: Good afternoon. It's 4 o'clock. Clear skies for tonight. Right now, 20 degrees, feeling like 23, mainly sunny. 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
0: A commemoration ceremony marking the 25th anniversary of the terror attacks on September 11th, 2001, underway in the town of Gander. Jean Chrétien was the Prime Minister of Canada on 9/11 and was one of the dignitaries at the event. Chrétien says he was also proud it was his government that moved the motion to invoke Article 5 of the NATO Charter, the first and only time the alliance has used it.
4: Article 5 says that an attack on one NATO country is an attack on all of NATO. Our closest friend was attacked. We said that was an attack on us too. And we fought back side by side.
0: Chrétien says the way Canadians showed up 3 days after the attack was one of the proudest moments of his life. Americans are commemorating the 25th anniversary of the September 11th terrorist attacks in New York, Washington, and in Pennsylvania. Governor Josh Shapiro lauded the heroism of the passengers aboard United Flight 93 when they stormed the hijackers in the cockpit before a crash in a field. The grim milestone anniversary has brought memorial rituals of wreath laying, flag flying, moments of silence, vigils, and readings of victims' names. U.S. President Donald Trump attended the service at the Pentagon while a ceremony was also held at the site of the World Trade Center towers in New York City. Belleville Fire and Emergency Services holding its own memorial ceremony today to honor those who lost their lives in the September 11th terrorist attacks. In the 25 years since, more than 600 additional first responders have died from 9/11 related illnesses. The ceremony was held in front of the Firefighters Memorial Monument at Fire Station 1, which has a piece of the World Trade Towers and contains the names of Belleville Fire and Emergency Services members who have lost their lives in the line of duty. Mayoral candidate for the city of Quinte West, Zach Card, was the first guest of the Meet the Candidate segment on the Lauren Brooker Show on Friday. During the call-in portion of the segment, Card was asked about strong mayor powers and if he would use them. Card said that the bar to use the powers is, quote, extraordinarily high.
5: Making any decision to utilize those, I would understand with open eyes that it can only have negative ramifications with the cohesion of council and their ability to do the people's work going forward after that.
0: The full interview with Card can be found at quintenews.com. Election day is on October 26th. A stabbing and a domestic dispute on the same evening have resulted in charges against a 65-year-old man. The police say a male grabbed a woman by the throat during an altercation at a Front Street business Thursday night. Both parties left the scene separately. While investigating that incident, Belleville police received a report of a stabbing involving the same male in an apartment above the business. A male victim was found in the hallway and was taken to hospital with non-life-threatening injuries. A male suspect was arrested inside his apartment. He was held for a bail hearing on charges of assault with a weapon and spousal assault. Canada-U.S. Trade Minister Dominic LeBlanc says that while Canada isn't currently in negotiations with American officials, there are conversations going on. LeBlanc says he has no scheduled meetings in Washington, but has spoken with U.S. Trade Representative Jameson Greer and U.S. Commerce Secretary Howard Lutnick as well. He says he would like to see Canada, the U.S., and Mexico sit down together.
6: I was encouraged by comments by President Sheinbaum, I think last week, where she reiterated her view that it would be good if all three countries were working at the same table around the review renewal, we hope.
0: President Donald Trump signed new orders to ban imports of some products, including most alcohol, and increased tariffs on some others on Tuesday after Canada imposed its latest set of retaliatory tariffs on the United States. And that's your news. In sports, the Toronto Blue Jays return home to continue their playoff pursuit. Toronto hosts the Baltimore Orioles to open a six-game homestand, sitting one game behind Cleveland for the final American League wildcard spot. Max Scherzer starts for Toronto, while Baltimore goes with former Jay Chris Bassett. In local junior hockey, the Trenton Golden Hawks open their season tonight at the Lindsay Muskies, while the Wellington Dukes host the Newmarket Hurricanes. The Napanee Raiders open the regular season tonight, welcoming the Lakefield Chiefs. And tomorrow afternoon, the Belleville Sports Hall of Fame welcomes five new legends at the Quinney Sports and Wellness Center. Stanley Cup champion Andrew Shaw, basketball coach Jim Barbeau, badminton champion Dennis Legros, volleyball star Blake Shearhorn, and motorsport legend Gary Magwood are being inducted, with celebrations beginning at 1 p.m. tomorrow. Dylan Larkin expect to be on the ice for the start of a Detroit Red Wings training camp next week, but he is no longer their captain after asking for a trade this past spring. The team announced today it had stripped Larkin of the C he wore on his jersey for the past six seasons. Larkin asked former general manager Steve Yzerman for a trade after Detroit failed to make the playoffs for an active NHL record 10th consecutive year. Yzerman abruptly stepped down from that role in mid-July. The Red Wings said any decisions about Larkin's future would be made by the next person in charge of hockey operations. CJBQ radar weather, clear skies tonight, a low of 10 degrees. Increasing cloudiness late in the afternoon tomorrow after a mainly sunny day throughout, a high of 26, feeling like 32 with the humidity. And for Sunday, mixed sun and clouds, slight chance of showers and a high of 23. 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I'm Zach McGibbon in the Quinny News Center. 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
7: Good afternoon. It's a clear drive on the 401 right through Trenton and Belleville. I'm not seeing any problems from Napanee or Brighton. Highway 2 just slows in both directions from Brand Street to Shannonville Road. And Highway 49, you will find construction-related delays in between County Road 15 and Fish Lake Road. And actually, Highway 62, it looks like we're dealing with a crash just by Sills Road. 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With the latest traffic, I'm Antonia Altabonte.
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2: Oh, yes.
1: 422, busy Friday afternoon means we should probably check on traffic. Helicopter Harry's high in the sky for a look at traffic on, see what's happening on the roads. Hello, Harry, are you there?
3: Are you there, Freddie? Are you there?
1: Yes, I am here. You are there. Now let's get on with it.
3: Can't hear you, Freddie. I'll just have to get on with it. Right now, Freddie, we're high above the county down here near Wellington. I notice if you're in the county, there's quite a bit of traffic by the town here. At the Tim Hortons, it looks like there's a four-car lineup in the Kennedy-Connor-Kennedy. Now, we're going over to Bluefield, and the Slickers ice cream stand is pretty busy over there. I noticed that they've been tired of that down to Sandbanks. By the way, this weekend, you might want to look out for the closures.
1: Thanks for that information.
3: Glad to pass along the information, Freddy. Over and out.
1: Okay, well, I hope you all got that, because that really sounded important this time. I don't know.
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0: 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Good afternoon, Kevin Williams.
2: Good afternoon, Freddie. I would just like you to know that song you just played with the Book of Love.
0: Yeah.
2: Yours truly and a couple of broadcast colleagues performed that live in front of an audience for a charity event. I just want you to know. And it
0: really?
2: Brought back, as I'm sitting here listening, I'm thinking, yeah, I was terribly off key, out of tune. Oh. People got up and left. But, you know, we did.
0: That's a shame.
2: Anyway, brings back memories. How are you doing today, Freddie?
0: I'm doing just fine. And how long ago was that, by the way, Kevin?
2: Yeah, about 60 years ago.
0: 60? Yeah. Oh, wow. Yeah, maybe. Yeah. Was that you on that record I just played there? No, anyway. No, that's a big deal. I joke, of course. Well, kind of a bittersweet day in that, of course, we have a beautiful day out there. But I think back 25 years ago to that horrible day, 9/11. It was almost like this kind of day. It was just clear and pristine and kind of this exact kind of weather.
2: It was that's part of the history of it. The skies were so blue. It was such a beautiful morning in New York and in Washington. And you know, Freddie, I should point out, 25 years ago, there was a mighty hurricane a few hundred miles east of New Jersey by the name of Aaron.
0: Hmm.
2: A mighty hurricane, well within reach of the New York metropolitan area, potentially. It did miss. But I've often been haunted, as have my colleagues, about thinking, well, what if that storm had hit that day, had hit New York City, and how history could have been changed dramatically and drastically.
0: Really?
2: So, Hurricane Aaron, ongoing, off the Jersey Shore on this date in 2001, offshore enough, so, you know, all the rain and clouds were with it, and the drier air around it produced that beautiful blue sky. That blue sky in New York was the result of a hurricane because of all the descending air on the periphery of the storm. So, so it is, of course, bittersweet, and of course, you know, it's good to take a moment just to remember and to never forget.
0: Oh, yeah.
2: To be
0: certainly
2: good to your neighbors and be thankful and blessed for our freedoms. And I've got a nice weekend coming up, a nice start to the weekend, certainly, Freddie. Good night tonight. We've got a good day tomorrow. Lots going on around the region this weekend. I was looking at some of the events. We've got the Picton Fair underway. We've got, what else do we have? We've got doors open downtown tomorrow in town, and we've got a couple other things on my list. I got to look for it all, but the weather looks just fine through tomorrow. Now, later tomorrow night into Sunday, there'll be a little disturbance swinging through. I got a couple of showers in the forecast then. I think they're mainly a late Saturday night, Sunday morning deal, so I don't think the rain will be a huge factor in our weekend, but I do believe that tomorrow will be the nicer of the two weekend days for any outdoor plans that you've got that are flexible. So the call for tonight, nice, crisp evening, a starlit sky. We drop to an overnight low of 11. Tomorrow, sunshine, a few afternoon clouds, turning warmer, a bit more humid, high 25. Tomorrow evening is okay, but later tomorrow night, a couple of showers. Sunday, a couple of showers early, then a few sunny breaks, and a high temperature of 25. Freddie?
0: My to-do list is basically cutting the grass this weekend. My grass, it's like a jungle. I swear, I just did it a few days ago, but man, the rain that we've had and then the sunshine, it's taken off again here.
2: I heard there's a 66 Volkswagen Beetle that may be lost somewhere in your lawn.
0: Boy,
2: that people are looking for.
0: I better watch out for that.
2: Be careful when you're cutting.
0: I will. All right. Enjoy your weekend. We'll talk to you again on Monday. Thanks so much, Kevin.
2: Take care, Freddie.
0: Right now, 20 degrees downtown.
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0: 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Get ready for our top 5 at 5. Today, we have a chum chart from this day back in 1961. We'll count them down after the news at 5.
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0: It's 5 o'clock from Quinte's most trusted name in news, 800 CJBQ. 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
1: Good afternoon. Clear skies for tonight. Right now, 20 degrees, feeling like 23 with the humidity and mainly sunny outside. 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
1: It's been 25 years since the 9/11 attacks. Commemorations were held across the United States today. ABC's Sherry Preston is more on the ceremony in New York.
5: At the reflecting pools and around the footprint where the Twin Towers once stood, the names of those who lost their lives on 9/11 were, as they are every year, read aloud.
6: Gerard P. Dewan.
5: There are always 6 moments of silence preceded by a bell to commemorate when each tower was struck, when each one toppled, one for Shanksville, one for the Pentagon, and this year a 7th moment of silence held for the thousands of people who have died of 9/11-related illnesses since. Sherry Preston, ABC News, New York.
1: A commemoration ceremony was also underway in the town of Gander. Jean Chrétien was the Prime Minister of Canada on 9/11 and was at the event with Governor General Louise Arbour, among other dignitaries. Chrétien says he was proud of how Canada stepped up.
7: More than 100,000 Canadians rallied on Parliament Hill to show our solidarity with the American people. Out in the open, unafraid, sullen, the Prime Minister, the Governor General and the American Ambassador, and thousands of ordinary Canadians.
1: Chrétien says it was one of the proudest moments of his life. Belleville Fire and Emergency Services held a memorial ceremony today to honor those who lost their lives in the September 11th terrorist attacks. On September 11th, 343 firefighters lost their lives while responding to the attacks. In the 25 years since, more than 600 additional first responders have died from 9/11-related illnesses. The ceremony was held in front of the Firefighters Memorial Monument of Fire Station 1, which has a piece of the World Trade Towers and contains the name of Belleville Fire and Emergency Service members who have lost their lives in the line of duty. Mayoral candidate for the City of Quinte West, Zach Card, was the first guest for the Meet the Candidate segment on the Lauren Brooker Show on 800 CJBQ today. Card was asked how his experience at City Council made him want to run for mayor. He said that he feels the combination of his experience in both the private sector as well as in municipal politics helps make him the best candidate.
8: My vision is really, I think, resonating with folks in the community in terms of modernizing, upgrading technology to get more value from existing tax dollars, the fiscal challenges and the affordability crisis that we have has to be tackled. I think has to be the number one focus every day for the next council.
1: The full interview with Card can be found at QuinteNews.com. Election Day is on October 26th. A 65-year-old man facing charges in connection with a domestic dispute and a stabbing in Belleville Thursday night. Police responded to a Front Street business where a female reported a male grabbed her by the throat during an altercation. During their investigation, police received another call about a stabbing involving the same male at an apartment above the business. Officers located a male victim in the hallway suffering from stabbing-related injuries. He was taken to hospital with non-life-threatening injuries. The male suspect was located inside his apartment and taken into custody without further incident on charges of assault with a weapon and spousal assault. He was held for a bail hearing. A 39-year-old man charged and held for a bail hearing after a woman was held against her will. Belleville police say a male and a female were arguing on Wednesday when the male smashed several household items, pushed the female into a wall, and forcibly confined her in a bedroom. The male left the residence and officers were unable to locate him. He was arrested on Thursday and charged with mischief under $5,000, spousal assault, and forcible confinement. Personnel from CFP Trenton assisted the OPP Explosive Ordnance Disposal Unit to safely remove a grenade from a Coburg home. A resident contacted Coburg police Wednesday night after finding what appeared to be a grenade while sorting through the belongings of a family member who had previously served in the military. As precaution, the home was evacuated and the area was secured until the grenade was removed. Police remind residents that if they discover a suspected explosive, military item, ammunition, or other potentially dangerous object, they should not touch, move, or attempt to dispose of it, and instead leave the area and contact police immediately. Canada-U.S. Trade Minister Dominic LeBlanc says that while Canada isn't currently in negotiations with American officials, there are conversations going on. LeBlanc says he has no scheduled meetings in Washington, but has spoken with U.S. Trade Representative Jamieson Greer and U.S. Commerce Secretary Howard Lutnick as well. He says he would like to see Canada, the U.S., and Mexico sit down together.
9: I was encouraged by comments by President Sheinbaum, I think last week, where she reiterated her view that it would be good if all three countries were working at the same table around the review renewal, we hope.
1: U.S. President Donald Trump signed new orders to ban imports of some products, including most alcohol, and increased tariffs on some others on Tuesday after Canada imposed its latest set of retaliatory duties on the United States. Prime Minister Mark Carney has posted a message on an RV used by the founder of Forever Canadian in his battle against Alberta separation. Carney shook hands with and hugged Thomas Lukaszczyk, Alberta's former deputy premier who has been gathering signatures urging Albertans to stay in Canada. Lukaszczyk was thrilled with the meeting.
10: We're honored to meet with the Prime Minister because, you know, who represents Canada better than our Prime Minister? And we have over 18,000 volunteers working now for over a year, bringing unity to Alberta and unifying Alberta with the rest of Canada. And nearly 500,000 Albertans signed the petition. So this is a little bit of a validation for our volunteers for sure.
1: Carney joined the group for a signing of O Canada after a group photo. UK lawmakers have voted down a bill to allow assisted dying in England and Wales. AP correspondent Charles Ledesma reports.
11: The Terminally Ill Adults End of Life Bill was opposed by 286 members of Parliament, while 270 voted for it. Friday's vote ends a two-year debate in Parliament about assisted dying. The bill proposed allowing adults with fewer than 6 months to live to apply for an assisted death, subject to approval by two doctors and an expert panel. Opponents cited concerns about potential coercion and lack of safeguards. Proponents of assisted dying hoped it would mark the biggest change in social policy in the UK since abortion was partially legalised in 1967. I'm Charles Tuletesma.
1: The City of Belleville hosting its first public engagement event for the Canifton-Corbyville Planning Area Strategy on Thursday, September 24th. The city developing a strategy to help guide future growth and development in Canifton and Corbyville Village, as well as the nearby Northeast Industrial Park. These areas are expected to experience significant growth in the coming years. Residents, businesses, and other interested community members are invited to the drop-in open house event from 4 to 7 p.m. at Signal in Corbyville. Project team members will be on hand to answer questions. There's also an online public comment period on the city's website that is open until October 8th. Doors Open Belleville back on Saturday, inviting visitors to discover the stories behind some of the Quinte area's most unique buildings and historic sites. There are 22 participating sites this year, many of which are not regularly open to the public. Volunteers will share the history, architecture, and significance of each location through guided tours and information displays. Participating sites include Albert College, the Bay of Quinte Yacht Club, Belleville City Hall, and Fire Station

0: to champion Dennis Legros, volleyball star Blake Shearhorn, and motorsport legend Gary Magwood are being inducted, with celebrations beginning at 1 p.m. tomorrow. Top prospect Gavin McKenna won't be making his Toronto Maple Leafs debut this weekend after all. Media reports say the forward won't participate in the four-team NHL Prospect Challenge in Gatineau, Quebec. McKenna had been named to the Maple Leafs roster for the event on Thursday. CJBQ radar weather. Clear skies tonight, a low of 10 degrees. Increasing cloudiness late in the afternoon tomorrow after a mainly sunny day throughout. A high of 26, feeling like 32 with the humidity. And for Sunday, mixed sun and clouds, slight chance of showers and a high of 23. 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I'm Zach McGibbon in the Quinny News Center. 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
1: It looks like we still have a crash at Highway 62. It's slowing things down in both directions through Sills Road. Other than that, Highway 37 looks good. The 401 is smooth sailing in both directions. Highway 49 just has road work from County Road 15 to about Fish Lake Road. And Highway 2 also slows from Shannonville Road to about Brand Street. Other than that, we're in good shape. September 19th and 20th, downtown Oshawa transforms its Convergence Festival. 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And that's the latest traffic. I'm Antonia Altabonte.
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It is time for our top five at five. Today we go back to this day in 1961 for looking at Chum Chart. And today, at number five, we find Bob Moore with an instrumental hit called Mexico on CJBQ.

Big Cold Wind. That's Pat Boone on 800 CJBQ. His follow-up to Moody River, number four on our countdown for this day in 1961. Up to number three, who put the bump? Barry Mann has the answer on CJBQ.

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0: Take good care of my baby. Bobby V on 800-CJBQ. Song written by Carole King and Jerry Goffin. And the Beatles actually covered that song during their Decca Records audition. Failed audition with Decca Records. They played that song. Number two in our countdown for this day in 1961. We'll get to number one in just a moment.
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0: Freddie Vett. Let's recap top 5 at 5 for this day in 1961. Song number 5 was Bob Moore in Mexico. Big Cold Wind, Pat Boone at number 4. At number 3, we heard Barry Mann, who put the bump in the bump, a bump, a bump. And at number 2 on the charts on this day in 1961, Bobby V would Take Good Care of My Baby. At number 1, written by Brill Building songwriters Doc Pomus, Mort Schumann. They also wrote Teenager in Love, among other hits. This one, a hit for Elvis. Little Sister on CJBQ.

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0: Beautiful weekend ahead. Clear skies tonight down to 10 degrees. Sunshine tomorrow with a high of 26. Clouds tomorrow night down to 20 degrees. And then Sunday, mix of sun and cloud with a high of 23. Just about perfect. And then Monday, sunny skies and a high of 20. Right now, it's 20 degrees.
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0: 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Tomorrow morning, take it outside. Carson Arthur on the air answering all your gardening questions between 8 and 10. On Sunday morning, don't forget, Robin Scott will be sitting right here in this chair playing all your favorite music. And then Jim Wright will take over on Sunday afternoon from 1 to 4 with great oldies here in the Big 800.
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0: Good evening. It's 6 o'clock. Clear Sky Sports Night. Right now it is 20 degrees. Nice and sunny outside. I'm Zach McGibbon with your CJBQ News Update. It's been 25 years since the 9/11 attacks. Commemorations were held across the United States today. ABC's Sherry Preston is more on the ceremony in New York.
1: At the reflecting pools and around the footprint where the Twin Towers once stood, the names of those who lost their lives on 9/11 were, as they are every year, read aloud.
2: Gerard P. Dewan.
1: There are always 6 moments of silence preceded by a bell to commemorate when each tower was struck, when each one toppled, one for Shanksville, one for the Pentagon, and this year a 7th moment of silence held for the thousands of people who have died of 9/11-related illnesses since. Sherry Preston, ABC News, New York.
0: A commemoration ceremony was also underway in the town of Gander. Jean Chrétien was the Prime Minister of Canada on 9/11 and was at the event with Governor General Louise Arbour, among other dignitaries. Chrétien says he was proud of how Canada stepped up.
3: More than 100,000 Canadians rallied on Parliament Hill to show our solidarity with the American people. Out in the open, unafraid, solemn, the Prime Minister, the Governor General and the American Ambassador, and thousands of ordinary Canadians.
0: Chrétien says it was one of the proudest moments of his life. Belleville Fire and Emergency Services held a memorial ceremony today to honor those who lost their lives in the September 11th terrorist attacks. On September 11th, 343 firefighters lost their lives while responding to the attacks. In the 25 years since, more than 600 additional first responders have died from 9/11-related illnesses. The ceremony was held in front of the Firefighters Memorial Monument of Fire Station 1, which has a piece of the World Trade Towers and contains the name of Belleville Fire and Emergency Service members who have lost their lives in the line of duty. Mayoral candidate for the City of Quinte West, Zach Card, was the first guest for the Meet the Candidate segment on the Lauren Brooker Show on 800 CJBQ today. Card was asked how his experience at City Council made him want to run for mayor. He said that he feels the combination of his experience in both the private sector as well as in municipal politics helps make him the best candidate.
4: My vision is really, I think, resonating with folks in the community in terms of modernizing, upgrading technology to get more value from existing tax dollars, the fiscal challenges and the affordability crisis that we have has to be tackled. I think has to be the number one focus every day for the next council.
0: The full interview with Card can be found at QuinteNews.com. Election day is on October 26th. A 65-year-old man facing charges in connection with a domestic dispute and a stabbing in Belleville Thursday night. Police responded to a Front Street business where a female reported a male grabbed her by the throat during an altercation. During their investigation, police received another call about a stabbing involving the same male at an apartment above the business. Officers located a male victim in the hallway suffering from stabbing-related injuries. He was taken to hospital with non-life-threatening injuries. The male suspect was located inside his apartment and taken into custody without further incident on charges of assault with a weapon and spousal assault. He was held for a bail hearing. A 39-year-old man charged and held for a bail hearing after a woman was held against her will. Belleville police say a male and a female were arguing on Wednesday when the male smashed several household items, pushed the female into a wall, and forcibly confined her in a bedroom. The male left the residence and officers were unable to locate him. He was arrested on Thursday and charged with mischief under $5,000, spousal assault, and forcible confinement. Doors Open Belleville back on Saturday, inviting visitors to discover the stories behind some of the Quinte area's most unique buildings and historic sites. There are 22 participating sites this year, many of which are not regularly open to the public. Volunteers will share the history, architecture, and significance of each location through guided tours and information displays. Participating sites include Albert College, the Bay of Quinte Yacht Club, Belleville City Hall and Fire Station 1, as well as the Islamic Society of Belleville and Bridge Street United Church. The event runs from 10 a.m. to 4 p.m. And that's your news in sports. The Toronto Blue Jays return home to continue their playoff pursuit. Toronto hosts the Baltimore Orioles to open a 6-game homestand, sitting 1 game behind Cleveland for the final American League wildcard spot. Max Scherzer starts for Toronto, while Baltimore goes with former Jay Chris Bassett. In local junior hockey, the Trenton Golden Hawks open their season tonight at the Lindsay Muskies, while the Wellington Dukes host the Newmarket Hurricanes. The Napanee Raiders open the regular season tonight, welcoming the Lakefield Chiefs. And tomorrow afternoon, the Belleville Sports Hall of Fame welcomes 5 new legends at the Quinte Sports and Wellness Center. Stanley Cup champion Andrew Shaw, basketball coach Jim Barbeau, badminton champion Dennis Legros, volleyball star Blake Shearhorn, and motorsport legend Gary Magwood are being inducted, with celebrations beginning at 1 p.m. tomorrow. Top prospect Gavin McKenna won't be making his Toronto Maple Leafs debut this weekend after all. Media reports say the forward won't participate in the four-team NHL Prospect Challenge in Gatineau, Quebec. McKenna had been named to the Maple Leafs roster for the event on Thursday. CJBQ radar weather. Clear skies tonight, a low of 10 degrees. Increasing cloudiness late in the afternoon tomorrow after a mainly sunny day throughout. A high of 26, feeling like 32 with the humidity. And for Sunday, mixed sun and clouds, slight chance of showers, and a high of 23. 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I'm Zach McGibbon in the Quinny News Center.
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0: Nash on 800 CJBQ. Coming up next Tuesday, Hastings County Historical Society having their meeting Tuesday night at Maranatha Church starting at 7 p.m. And the guest speaker will be Jack Miller. Yes, our very own Jack Miller, recently retired here from CJBQ, although still pinch hitting once in a while on the talk show. He'll be speaking about our 80 years on the air. Yes, we just celebrated the 80th birthday of CJBQ back in August. And Jack's going to talk all about that. And, of course, his wonderful life in broadcasting for over half of those years, if you want to start doing math. Anyway, Jack will be talking at 7 p.m. start time. Admission is free for that.
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0: Clear tonight, down to 10 degrees. Sunshine tomorrow and 26. Clouds move in tomorrow night. Just a small risk of a thunderstorm or a shower tomorrow night, down to 20. And then Sunday, sun and cloud with a high of 23 degrees. Monday looks good too, sunshine and 20. Right now, it's 19.
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0: yummy, yummy. I've got love in my tummy, yes. Truer words have never been spoken. Ohio Express on CJBQ. Well, what do you know? We did it again. Thank you so much for tuning in. I'll be back on Monday to rock and roll with you after 2. Until then, remember, girls, tell you, don't get denied. Twice, been nice, very nice, important, more important, nice, little hang out, Drake, Sambi, Brunk, Glasshouse, Schumer, Hemmings, Hybrid, Nose, Monk, and Dirty, Gizzles, Packs, Robert, and Wish, Main, Osmiles, First, White Horse. Here's what pushbacks. So you really got something to wash your face more. And I got night, love is life, love is up, much up, and just, yoo-hoo, who really since can't get rusty, bit of business, doing pressure, just been real. And your leader loves you. Talk to you on Monday after 2, rock and roll right here on ADO Radio. Bye-bye now.
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2: From the National Newsroom of the Canadian Press, I'm Jason White. The central Newfoundland town of Gander has held a commemoration ceremony marking the 25th anniversary of the September 11th terrorist attacks. Jean Chrétien was prime minister when the attacks happened. He says he was proud it was his government that moved the motion to invoke Article 5 of the NATO Charter.
3: Article 5 says that an attack on one NATO country is an attack on all of NATO. Our closest friend was attacked. We said that was an attack on us too. And we fought back side by side.
2: The ceremony was held in Gander, where residents fed and housed thousands of air travelers stranded by the attacks. Canada-U.S. Trade Minister Dominic LeBlanc says the conversation continues, even if Canada isn't currently in trade negotiations with the Americans. He says he'd like to see Canada, the U.S., and Mexico sit down together.
4: I was encouraged by comments by President Sheinbaum, I think last week, where she reiterated her view that it would be good if all three countries were working at the same table around the review renewal, we hope.
2: LeBlanc says he has no scheduled meetings in Washington, but has spoken with U.S. Trade Representative Jamison Greer and U.S. Commerce Secretary Howard Lutnick as well. Automaker Stellantis says it may sell its Toronto area assembly plant to a Canadian armored vehicle maker. Stellantis says it signed a memorandum of understanding with Rochelle on the potential sale of its assembly plant in Brampton, Ontario. That plant has been idle since 2023. The federal government's begun rolling out some long-awaited additional funding for national sport groups. Ottawa announced plans to inject more money into Canada's national sport organizations as part of its spring economic update. The government also plans to host what it calls a national Playground to Podium Summit this fall for representatives from Canada's amateur sport system. Coming up on Monday, Statistics Canada is set to release its latest Consumer Price Index report for August, and economists expect inflation held steady at 3% as gasoline prices dropped from earlier in the summer.
5: RSM Canada economist Tu Nguyen says elevated gas prices are the main source of inflationary pressure right now, while the rest of the economy is stable. Volatile pump prices throughout the spring and summer have been driven by the Middle East conflict, but those hostilities were less turbulent in August. Prices could also face upward pressure in the months to come because of the escalating trade dispute, with Canada's counter-tariffs on American products taking effect earlier this week. Michelle Zedekian, The Canadian Press.
2: This is The Canadian Press. In sports, Rudy Martin Jr. has been called up by the Toronto Blue Jays. Tonight's game hosting Baltimore will be the 30-year-old outfielder's first ever Major League Baseball appearance. It looks like top prospect Gavin McKenna won't debut with the Toronto Maple Leafs this weekend after all. Media reports say the forward will not participate in the four-team NHL Prospect Challenge in Gatineau, Quebec. He'd been named to the Leafs roster yesterday. An online petition calling on the Edmonton Oilers to reverse the signing of Alex Formanton has collected more than 27,000 signatures. The petition was started by longtime Oilers superfan Mary Lowen, known as Mama Stanley. Formanton was one of five former Canadian World Junior players acquitted last year of sexual assault charges. And two-time CFL Most Outstanding Defensive Player Matthew Betts has signed a one-year extension with the BC Lions. The 31-year-old Montrealer became the first Canadian to win the league's top defensive player award twice after he earned the honor again last season. From the Canadian Press, I'm Jason White.
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0: clear tonight, down to 10 degrees. Tomorrow, sunshine with a high of 26. Clouds tomorrow night, down to 20 degrees. And Sunday, mix of sun and cloud, 30% chance of showers with a high of 23.
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0: Let's talk about creativity. My name is John Tesh, and this is Intelligence for Your Life. And did you know we tend to have our most creative ideas right around mid-morning? Does it work that way for you? Well, this latest comes from Cornell University neurologist, Dr. David Perlmutter, and he recommends taking advantage of this creative brain power surge by making your environment totally quiet for half an hour between 10 and 10:30 a.m. He says, he promises that this half hour of quiet is going to help increase communication between 11 different areas of your brain, which can boost your concentration and productivity by almost 70%. That's a big number. And he says, as an added bonus, this 30 minutes of quiet is going to boost your mood for the next 2 hours. So he recommends we grab a pair of earplugs or noise-canceling headphones and get ready for a surge of creativity. Again, we're quiet for half an hour between 10 and 10:30 a.m.
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1: Gib, you are, I know, I see you. You're always talking about how important it is to write stuff down. You have your journal. I see you writing it down on paper.
2: Mm-hmm.
1: Well, you got big support from University of Tokyo because they did a study where volunteers recorded the same schedule three ways on paper, on a tablet, on a phone, and the paper group wrote it down 25% faster, and an hour later showed stronger activity in the hippocampus, the brain's memory center. Paper gives every entry a physical place your brain can find again. How about that?
2: It's so much more intimate in terms of your relationship to the text that you're writing. It takes so much more effort, mental effort, to hand write something. Not only are you having to move your hand more, but in order to move your hand more, you are having to make your brain work just a little bit harder. And by the way, if you love taking notes on a laptop and it's working for you, this is not your sign to stop doing that. But if you are struggling and you're trying all of these different devices, the best way to memorize stuff, the best way to remember your schedule and birthdays and names is to hand write stuff. You got to get, and I do both things. I have a digital reminder, but I write down my to-do list for the day. You have a repository that is digital that keeps all of my to-do list items in there, but I'm handwriting at the beginning and end of every day exactly what has to be done. It locks it in. It makes you much more likely to accomplish things and much more likely to remember things.
1: I have two or three friends. I got three friends I can remember right now who actually wrote their novels by hand on a yellow pad. Yeah.
2: Oh, yeah. That's the way to do it.
1: Yeah, sure. I wouldn't be able to read it after I wrote it down.
2: What is this?
1: And here and now, I invite you to go to Tesh.com and take the Intelligence for Your Life Memory Assessment. A couple of questions to see how you're doing in the memory department. Again, it's at Tesh.com.
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1: From the National Newsroom of the Canadian Press, I'm Hannah Stoles. A commemoration ceremony marking the 25th anniversary of the terror attacks on September 11, 2001 took place in the town of Gander. Jean Chrétien was the Prime Minister of Canada on the day and was one of the dignitaries at the event. He says that the way Canadians showed up 3 days later was one of the proudest moments of his life.
2: 3 minutes of complete silence. You could hear a pin drop. Our friends were hurt, and we were hurting with them.
1: Chrétien says he was also proud that it was his government that moved the motion to invoke Article 5 of the NATO Charter, the first and only time the alliance has used it. Canada-U.S. Trade Minister Dominic LeBlanc says conversations with the Americans have not stopped, even if no formal trade talks are scheduled. LeBlanc was in Banff, Alberta for the Liberal cabinet retreat, and the ongoing U.S. trade war has been a key topic. LeBlanc told reporters he has no meeting scheduled in Washington, but has spoke several times with U.S. Trade Representative Jameson Greer. Prime Minister Mark Carney met with the leader of an Alberta pro-Canada group at the end of his cabinet meeting in Banff. The group Forever Canadian was founded by former Alberta Premier Thomas Lukaszek. He thinks Carney is doing a great job in the fight against separation.
3: I think the Prime Minister taking a leadership role and standing up with the free trade negotiations is giving Albertans a reassurance that that there is someone at the helm and steering this boat in the right direction.
1: Carney met with about 50 volunteers and joined them in singing O Canada. Ottawa has quietly ended a policy that helps some refugees sponsor their children or partners for permanent residency.
4: The temporary policy allowed certain